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so that kids of all ages can watch the Knicks play in the finals. He said, as mayor, you're forced to make many difficult decisions. This was not one of them. Go peeling bedtimes in the city of New York so that kids of all ages can watch the Knicks play in the finals. He said, as mayor, you're forced to make many difficult decisions. This was not one of them.

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1: The first of the month delivered in the NFL. I'm Q Myers. The Browns, they traded two-time NFL Defensive Player of the Year Myles Garrett to the Rams for two-time Pro Bowl pass rusher Jared Verse and multiple draft picks. The Browns received a

0: SportsCenter.
1: Busy day in the NFL. I'm Q Myers. The Browns, they traded two-time NFL Defensive Player of the Year Myles Garrett to the Rams for two-time Pro Bowl pass rusher Jared Verse and multiple draft picks. The Browns received a first-round pick in 2027, second-round pick in 2028, and a third-rounder in 2029. The Eagles, they were busy as well. They traded star wide receiver A.J. Brown, the three-time Pro Bowler, to the Patriots for a first-round pick in 2028 and a 2027 fifth-round pick. The fifth-round selection would be the better of New England's two picks in that round of next year's draft. The New York Giants, they went out and added some wide receivers to the mix. They added Odell Beckham Jr., bringing him back to the team that originally drafted him. Plus, they added wide receiver Braxton Berrios on a

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0: fight like hell. 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
5: Susie, for you to dare say right that there. 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

0: We are one day away from the start of the NBA Finals. The San Antonio Spurs are playing host to the New York Knicks tomorrow night at the Frostbank Center with tip-off at 7:30. In the NFL, the Cleveland Browns traded two-time Defensive Player of the Year, Myles Garrett, to the Los Angeles Rams in exchange for Pro Bowl edge rusher Jared Verse, a 2027 first-round pick, and other draft pick compensation. Also, the A.J. Brown deal is finally done as the Eagles have sent him to the Patriots in exchange for a 2028 first-round pick and a 2027 fifth-round. I'm Vic Brown with 94.1 San Antonio Sports Star.
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5: Morning, everybody. How we doing? Welcome in. It's the Morning Huddle, 94.1 San Antonio Sports Star. I'm your old pal, AJ. And to my left is our camera work, Vic. Can we put him on my screen?
6: Yeah, let's see here.
5: Let's see what we got to my left. Oh. Nope. Once again, no Rob Thompson. We've got an official diagnosis, though, Vic.
6: Yeah, what is it? Talk to me.
5: Strained vocal cords.
7: From what?
5: I
6: knew it!
5: I've got another stronger antibiotic, a new humidifier, lozenges that taste like Windex but numb my throat,
6: okay,
5: and orders to rest them for the next several days. The doctor thinks I should miss tomorrow's show. That was last night.
6: That was last night?
5: Yeah.
6: Yeah.
5: Oh, boy.
6: Oh, well.
5: Oh, yeah. Boy.
6: I only talk for a living, so.
5: You know, got to rest them up. Got to rest them up. Rest.
6: Yeah.
5: Well, hopefully Rob will be back tomorrow to preview, you know, just game one of the NBA
6: Finals.
5: Yeah,
6: it's no big deal.
5: Of course, he's not.
6: I don't know what to say.
5: He's not here today to preview the game one of the Stanley Cup Final.
6: Man, he's missing out.
5: He's not here today to talk about the massive trades that went down in the NFL yesterday.
6: I know.
5: He just doesn't.
6: That's crazy.
5: He just doesn't care. He's not as committed as us, Vic.
6: Yeah.
5: That's what it boils down to.
6: Well, we could have put that device on his head and AI could, you know, transform the voice. Talk for him? No?
5: Sounds like a plan. Sounds like
6: a plan. Yeah, all he has to do is just look at you and think, and then you
5: know.
6: He'll sound like Stephen Hawking. Yeah, give an opinion. I don't know, but I don't know. Well,
5: sounds like a clanker to me.
6: Yeah, as long as he gets some rest and just all he can do is just drink liquor and drugs and
5: I don't think that's the move. I don't think that's what his doctor recommended when she said lots of fluids. I don't think she meant liquor.
6: Oh, all right. I'm telling you, a hot toddy goes a long way.
5: That's what I hear. That's what I hear.
6: Help my wife, but we'll
5: but
6: see.
5: We shall see. We will soldier on without him. We will do our best to fight the good fight without Rob Thompson today. And Victor Brown joins me on the other side of the glass. Good morning, Victor Brown.
6: Good morning.
5: Glad that you made it in today.
6: Yeah.
5: As we still battle the elements.
6: I was going to bring a pool noodle and small little pool in.
5: That's
6: here.
5: That's actually not a bad idea.
6: No, I'm serious. Like, it's...
5: It's
6: just uncomfortable in here to where I'm frustrated already, and it's 6:04.
5: Jimmy came in and said, Sean, who works over at the news station,
6: okay, What did he say?
5: He took the day off today. He like he didn't want to come in.
6: Oh, yeah, he didn't want to come in the heat.
5: No.
6: Yeah.
5: No, I think he faked sick.
6: They're all going to start working from home because it's going to be a while.
5: Get this. Our boss came in here yesterday, and I said, what do we think? We feeling like we're close on getting this thing done?
6: Yeah.
5: You know what this guy said to me?
6: What did he say? I'm curious to know because I need to know.
5: And when he first said this, I thought he was kidding. And then he looked at me with a straight face. I was like, no, I'm serious. 3 weeks. 3 weeks.
6: How? Or wait a minute. What was the reason behind the 3 weeks?
5: Some piece broke. They've got to wait on a part. Do you remember the other day? I guess it was last Friday. No, you weren't here. When was it? Where
6: the water broke over there?
5: No. When they were in here and they were like, they were pushing the buttons right as the show ended.
6: Oh, yeah, I remember
5: It was
6: that.
5: Just me and you,
6: yeah,
5: I think.
6: Yeah, I remember.
5: Rob was out for some other reason that day.
6: Yeah.
5: But they were pushing the buttons, and it was like the AC was starting to come on, and it was like, oh, hey.
6: It's fixed. Yeah. Here we go, back to normal.
5: No, it's not. That was like a week and a half ago, and we've still been without, looked to be without for the next 3 weeks.
6: Come on, man.
5: They need to just get... They need to gut this whole AC system that we've got and replace it with a brand new one.
6: You know what? Let's just put a window unit in like the old school apartment. We'll drill a hole here.
5: That Cowboys flag?
6: Yeah, we'll move that out of the way.
5: That used to be a window, right? There was a window there.
6: Yes, it was.
5: And, I mean, I'm pretty sure on the outside, like, I'm sure that, I think that window still exists. We just covered it up.
6: No, it's behind there.
5: You got a Sawzall?
6: Oh yeah, I got a Milwaukee Sawzall.
5: Bring it in. Let's cut that bitch open.
6: Yeah.
5: I'll do a wall surgery.
6: Either that or we just need more units like the one here in the hallway. Like that one. I need one of those in my room.
5: Yeah, unfortunately you could take that one. It's too loud for to use when I'm broadcasting.
6: Oh, okay.
5: But it's nice of you to offer me the good air conditioner, but no, I can't partake because I swore an oath to be a professional broadcaster at all times.
6: I'm already pitting.
5: I know. I know. And all you're wearing is a T-shirt today.
6: I know. I just brought a T-shirt. I didn't even bring another shirt. Like, before I would bring another shirt, just take it off and have my T-shirt on. I was like, why am I going to do that? Well, I just wore the T-shirt.
5: I mean, now I know to wear shorts every day. Like, yeah. Because... 3 weeks listen, it's T-shirt season now. I got news for you. If you're telling me there's no AC for 3 weeks,
6: oh yeah,
5: this whole collared shirt situation, it just ain't gonna work out. So it's T-shirt season as of now. I had to wear a Golden Knights T-shirt anyway, so you got to prepare your body for the Stanley Cup. We got a lot to talk about today besides bitching about our air conditioning, but we will continue to bitch about air conditioning, a little bit as the show goes on. I don't want it to be the star of the show, but it wouldn't be honest to our audience if I didn't bitch about the air conditioning, because that's just, that's what I do, is I bitch about things.
6: Yeah.
5: But there is a lot to get into today, including... One of the biggest trades to go down in a long time in the NFL. And you could make a real argument that this is the best player in the modern NFL's history to be traded in his prime.
6: Miles
5: Garrett.
6: Yeah.
5: Yeah. Miles, but for those who are unaware, Miles Garrett is headed to the L.A. Rams. Jared Verse and draft capital headed back to the Cleveland Browns. Mm-hmm. Jared Verse is a very, very good player. Very good. Miles Garrett's just the best in the world at that job that he does, which is rushing the passer. But he's 30 years old. Two defensive players of the year in the last three seasons. He is a five-time first team All-Pro, and he's done that with a team that is basically garbage in Cleveland. So I think I don't blame him for wanting to get out. I remember a couple years ago when he was saying, you know, I've only got so many years left in this league, and it's not about money. I want to make sure I've got a ring by the end of this thing. And then Cleveland said, oh, yeah? Well, what about this amount of money? And Myles Garrett said, yep, that works. And he signed the deal. And it was like all that talk about, oh, I got to get a ring. It's about legacy.
6: Oh, yeah, yeah.
5: And then he signed with the Browns, knowing he would never win. He had no chance of winning in Cleveland. It was hopeless.
6: But he did it anyway.
5: He did it anyway because they money whipped him. And now
6: I would have done it too.
5: Of course you would have.
6: Yeah.
5: Of course you would have. If they said, Vic, what if they said they'll double your salary to go work over there on the news station?
6: I'd do it. I'd say, you know what? If we have AC over there, I'll just go for that. I'm fine with that.
5: You'll have to be a Republican, though. That's the
6: never mind.
5: Yeah, nope. You're stuck. You've already committed.
6: Nope.
5: You already verbally agreed.
6: All right, but I won't be a MAGA.
5: Okay, right. That works.
1: Yeah, I'll just be a regular Republican.
5: But now he finds himself on arguably the best team in the league. Per DVOA last season, the full season DVOA, them and the Seahawks had the same DVOA over the course of the season. They were the two best teams.
6: Right.
5: And they were by far the two best teams over the course of the season. I would imagine that the Seahawks did lose Clint Kubiak. That's a big deal. They lost some they lost Boye Mafe. They lost Reek Woolen. They lost Kobe Bryant. They lost some pieces on the defensive side. The Rams, they're probably their biggest loss was Kobe Durant, who is now a Dallas Cowboys corner. Okay. But quite frankly, they didn't lose a whole lot off of last year's team. They got a lot of grief for drafting Ty Simpson, who was not a player who could help them win this year, which I understand the criticism. But again, I always say I trust Sean McVay to make whatever decision Sean McVay thinks is right, because I think he's one of the great minds in football. But now it seems like they are the best, on paper at least, the best team in football. Assuming Matt Stafford doesn't hit a wall, and considering he just won an MVP last year, there's no reason to think that he's suddenly, over the course of this offseason, aged out from being the MVP of the league to a below-average player. I think the Rams are looking like the team to beat in the NFL. We'll talk about this deal. We'll talk about the Patriots making a deal. Russini-gate continues. We'll talk about that as well. It is the Morning Huddle, a Rob-free Morning Huddle, as he deals with his grade 3 strained vocal cords here on 94.1 San Antonio Sports Star.
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9: Good Tuesday morning. Pretty much we just have road construction to talk about right down Loop 1604 eastbound from the Redland Road and Boulevard. About a 7-minute delay right there. Stop traffic back from Gold Canyon. Also, I-10 upper level westbound between North 30 Street and after King Labor. The left lane is being open there. And then more construction work to talk about. I-35 southbound between Randolph Boulevard and Loop 410. About a 2-minute delay there. And we also have a stall blocking the right shoulder. I-10 eastbound at Loop 1604. I'm Alan Craig, KTSA Time Saver Traffic.
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10: Good morning, everybody. Uh-oh.
11: I knew what

0: Everybody
1: understood every word.
0: Oh, Rob can never do that with
2: Oh, no, not with his voicemail.
0: No, no, no, of course not. Of course. Picking on the boy. That was the only word I understood.
2: See? No, yeah. Yep.
1: Sounds Russian.
0: That's right. Anthony Del Toro says, wasn't Micah Parsons the biggest recent trade? It was.
2: Yeah.
0: That was the it was in the discussion, certainly, but whatever you think of Micah Parsons, he is not nearly as accomplished as Myles Garrett. Like, Micah Parsons may be one day he may be Myles Garrett. Right now, it ain't that day.
2: Right.
0: So,
2: it
0: to
2: was
0: me,
2: a big trade, but, you know.
0: To me, this is the only, I'll give you a couple that I could maybe think of. Randy Moss being traded, it may be, but I don't know if Randy Moss was that, he ended up being that player, but I don't know that they thought he was that player at the time. But either way, either one of those guys certainly could have been, there's guys you could make an argument for. Myles Garrett, one of the best players ever to be traded in his prime. So, very, very good get for the LA Rams. And it's hard for me to pick anybody over them going into next season. Now, the Browns, you saw it. We looked at the Browns last year, and you realize even when they had maybe, you know, one of the three or four best seasons in the history of time by a defensive player, they were still ass. They were still ass. They were good on defense, and they were still 5-12. So what's the point is what they were probably realizing. It wasn't like they played some super difficult schedule. They got lucky that they caught the Ravens in a down year, they caught the Bengals in a down year, and they still were bad. The Browns still don't have a quarterback that they're certain about. They missed out on draft picks because of the Deshaun Watson bonehead decision, and they've got to fix it somehow. And at this point, the Browns had to the only way to fix this roster was to trade off their best player. And it's unfortunate that that's what had to happen, but they were so bad. They were so bad. Even with Myles Garrett, they're light years away. So getting a good young player like Jared Verse, getting more draft capital is a great deal for them in my mind. Now, they're not going to be competitive next year anyway. The truth is, it was probably going to take two or three more years if they drafted right and the Browns don't draft right. It would have taken two or three more years for the Browns to even become competitive. And by that time, Myles Garrett's 33 years old, and you know now he's on the decline. The Browns were never going to be good with him. So remember last offseason, like I said, Garrett had requested a trade. He wanted out. He said, you know, there's more important things than money. I got to win. And then they said, well, what about this deal? And he got a bunch of money. And they could have traded him earlier in the year, like during the season. But this felt like the right time for them. And by waiting until June 1st, they don't have the cap money, the dead money over the next 2 years. Or at least they get to spread it out. It's not all at one big hit. So it's an ugly situation in Cleveland, but they're making the best of it that they can, it seems. So Myles Garrett off.
2: There's no hope for them.
0: No.
2: They're dirt.
0: There really isn't. There really isn't. Now, and it's funny because it's not like the Rams draft pick is going to be great. Rams are going to be picking at the end of the first round again anyway, unless Matt Stafford gets injured or something, like there's some tragic injury.
3: They got the scraps.
0: Yeah, it's going to be, you know, bottom tier guy, but I guess, you know, we'll see. Maybe they can move pieces around. But to me, more important than the draft picks is Jared Verse, because Jared Verse was, in my mind, is one of the best young pass rushers, one of the best up-and-comers. So to replace Myles Garrett with a young, cheap version, and he's not going to end up being Myles Garrett. Jared Verse is not going to be Myles Garrett, but he's got 2 years left on his rookie deal. He's got a fifth-year option that he's going to be able to get to, so 3 years of cost control, cheap control. This was a guy that was defensive rookie of the year 2 years ago. So I think that this is going to end up being the right decision for Cleveland, even though at the moment it probably stings a little to nobody. I mean, imagine, I say imagine, you lived it. Vic, you're a Cowboy fan.
3: Yeah.
0: When they traded away Micah Parsons, you went, well, that sucks.
3: Nice. Man.
0: Yeah. Imagine tomorrow they just trade away CeeDee Lamb. They say,
3: oh, hell no.
0: Yeah, I mean, so.
3: I have two jerseys, man. Come on. I can't do it no more.
0: I mean, I would imagine if there's people in Cleveland who own Browns jerseys, the only possible Browns jersey they could own and wear with any sense of pride is Myles Garrett. Like, yeah, what else? True. What else would they wear? Like, what other player would they be like? Yeah, let's rep this guy. Let's buy a jersey of him.
3: Mayfield.
0: No, I mean, Deshaun Watson.
3: Yeah,
0: please.
3: Hey, but I buy my jerseys based upon contracts.
0: It's
3: so
0: a good
3: you know, because I'm not spending $200 or $100 on a nice jersey to have people want to burn it.
0: Right, but. You know?
3: Spiteful trade, or it's always about the money. So,
0: well, see, that sounds really wise of you, but imagine that just this last offseason, they had said, okay, we're going to sign you to, the biggest they signed CeeDee Lamb to the biggest wide receiver contract in history.
3: Okay.
0: You'd feel pretty safe, right? I mean, that's the kind of contract that would make you go, yeah, I'll buy a jersey.
3: Yeah, 98%. There's still a 2%, you know, wiggle room, but yeah, I would be like almost there.
0: Well, that's what the Browns did last offseason. They signed Myles Garrett to the biggest contract a defensive or a pass rusher has ever gotten, and then they traded him the next season. So,
3: wow.
0: Yeah.
3: Yeah, I guess it is, it's a crapshoot on what jerseys you have and what, I don't know. I just have my Prescott and my Lamb.
0: That's wise of you.
3: And that's it.
0: That's wise of you.
3: I did have an Elliott, but I don't know where it is.
0: I don't trust the NFL. Josh Allen might get traded tomorrow. I don't know. So I don't have any jersey. Well, I have a jersey.
3: Oh, you have a jersey.
0: Wall.
3: Yeah, I was going to say, don't you have one?
0: Not that I wear.
3: Okay.
0: But. No, I don't. The only jersey I have two hockey jerseys, hockey sweaters, and guess what? One of them has a player that's no longer on Vegas. So
3: boo.
0: Yeah, there you go. But I do expect this to be the. I think this is the right move for both teams. All right, enough about this trade. Let's look at the other deal, a deal that we kind of expected yesterday, and we got it. A.J. Brown on the move. We'll talk about that coming up next. It's the Morning Huddle 94.1.
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5: Good Tuesday morning. Pretty much we just have road construction to talk about right down Loop 1604 eastbound from the Redland Road and Boulevard. About a 7-minute delay right there. Stop traffic back from Gold Canyon. Also, I-10 upper level westbound between North 30 Street and after two labors, only left lane being open there. And then more construction work to talk about, I-35 southbound between Randolph Boulevard and Loop 410, about a 2-minute delay there. And we also have a stall blocking the right shoulder, I-10 eastbound at Loop 1604. I'm Alan Craig, KTSA, Time Saver Traffic.
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2: 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Hoffman and Rob Thompson.
5: It's showtime!

0: happy Tuesday. Whoa.
1: You see?
0: What happened there?
1: The computer. It stuttered once in a while.
0: Huh.
1: Thought I was doing a little effect there.
0: I know. Yeah. I thought you were you're doing your DJ thing. The other deal that happened, and one that Cowboy fans may be a little happier about,
1: mm-hmm.
0: I'm certainly not. The Eagles trade A.J. Brown to the Patriots for a 2028 first rounder and a 2027 fifth rounder. The fifth round pick, they'll have, they've got two picks New England does in the fifth round. It'll be whichever one's better. We kind of expected this to happen. Mike Vrabel and A.J. Brown reunited, with the Patriots. And like there was no doubt that A.J. Brown was not working in Philadelphia. He was unhappy there. He understands what I understand, and not all Eagles fans understand, that Jalen Hurts is not a good quarterback, and A.J. Brown is like, dude, you got to get me out of this thing. This sucks, and I can't say that I blame him. And he got himself out. I think with the help of Mike Vrabel and Diana Russini, they were able to pull some strings behind the scenes and make the big move. A.J. Brown said, playing for Philadelphia has been an honor. I'm thankful for every moment I had in Midnight Green. Thank you, Philly. Much love. Always God bless. This is the first time that the Patriots have had a number one wide receiver in some time. For a young quarterback, that is a big deal. And I like Drake May. I think Drake May, I say I like him. He plays for the Patriots, so I really like him. But I think Drake May is a good player. This is going to just up his stock in my mind. Whereas the Eagles, they basically planned ahead for this. They drafted Mekhi Lemon. They traded for Dontavian Wicks. They signed Hollywood Brown. They signed Elijah Moore. But A.J. Brown was 33% of Philly's receiving yards over the last 4 years. 33%. That's a big number. And that leaves the Philadelphia Eagles. And because, again, much like the other trade we were talking about, the Browns-Rams trade, because they waited till June 1st, the Eagles will split A.J. Brown's $40 million salary cap hit between 2026 and 27, so they don't have to pay it all at once. A.J. Brown is one of seven players in NFL history with 8,500 receiving yards and 60 touchdowns in his first 7 years. The list is, I mean, five Hall of Famers and a maybe Hall of Famer: Jerry Rice, Marvin Harrison, Randy Moss, Larry Fitzgerald, Calvin.

0: Johnson, Tyreek Hill, and now A.J. Brown in that group. So incredible. Brown and Ja'Marr Chase are the only players in the NFL with at least 1,000 receiving yards and 7 or more touchdowns in the last 4 seasons. So, but again, this was not a, this does not come as a shock. This is actually the one that we kind of expected. A.J. Brown played for Mike Vrabel before when they were in New England, or not when they were in New England, when they were in Tennessee. Right. According to Vrabel, they have remained close outside of football, even once they were not on the same team. So now you've got a guy, you've got Stephon Diggs, you got Romeo Doubs, you've got Mac Hollins. Although I guess Stephon Diggs may not be back, that's a possibility. Kayshon Boutte, who actually played well last year, so the Patriots, who are going to they're starting off rough next year. They're the first team in NFL history to start the season with 4 straight games against playoff teams after playing in the Super Bowl the year before. It ain't going to be an easy road for New England this year. They had the easiest schedule in the league last year. Rode it all the way to the Super Bowl. I ain't hating. It's just what it is. It's not going to be that easy for him this year, but certainly A.J. Brown helps quite a bit. And I think it hurts the Eagles. I think, you know, he wasn't happy there, but he was still the best thing they had going. And Jalen Hurts, again, has a lot of limitations. And taking away A.J. Brown is just going to make those limitations a lot more glaring, because you cannot run every single play. At some point, you got to throw it, and it helped a lot having A.J. Brown down there to try to catch it for Jalen Hurts. And that's the Eagles looking over at the Rams, going, wait a minute, the Rams just added one of the best players in the league on the same day we trade away one of the best players in the league.
1: What's going on here?
0: Yeah, not ideal. So, big moves around the NFL, and that has now changed up some odds for next season. Who do you think your favorite is to win the Super Bowl next season?
2: Cowboys.
0: I assure you.
3: Every year it's the Cowboys till they do it. Sorry.
0: Okay. Yeah. Well, it is not the Cowboys, believe it or not. Aww, it is not the Cowboys. It is the L.A. Rams.
1: Really?
0: The L.A. Rams are now your favorites to win the Super Bowl. I can't really find an argument against it. That feels about right to me. They are 6-1. The Buffalo Bills and the Baltimore Ravens are your second favorites at 10-1. The Seahawks 11-1, Chiefs 15-1, Eagles and Patriots 16-1, Chargers and Packers 17-1, Niners and Texans 18-1, Lions 19-1, Broncos, Bengals 20-1, and the Dallas Cowboys 25-1.
1: Wow.
0: 25-1.
1: My money's on them.
0: You're not going to put any money on them.
1: I got $2.
0: You know,
1: I got $2.
0: Well, you won't have
1: $2 bill.
0: You ain't gonna have it by the end of the season. I can tell you that. You bet on the Cowboys to win the Super Bowl. So there you go. The Rams, your new favorites. The Eagles, slight drop in their odds. They were 15-1. Now 16-1. Okay. I think most people knew that this deal was coming, so it was already kind of cooked into the numbers a little bit. That A.J. Brown wasn't going to be on the Eagles. So we'll see who else makes big moves to try and shake into this thing. C-Note's right. Yeah, I was wrong. I forgot that Diggs was gone already. And then he said, "Why not run every play? They've got Barkley. I guess they could. I just don't think that's going to work in the long term." All right, let's hit a quick break. We'll get into some Spurs conversation on the other side. I don't know if you're aware, Victor Brown.
1: What? Talk to me.
0: Spurs start the race for Sace tomorrow.
1: Yes, they do.
0: That's right. But are you going to stay awake to watch the game?
1: I don't know.
0: You know you're not.
1: I can't.
0: You're not going to.
1: I know. Well, I have to be my best.
3: to be here in the morning. I don't want to be dragging. Plus, it's going to be hot in here, you know, so.
0: What if you could take a nap tomorrow?
3: No, because then I won't go to bed till like 12 or 1, and then I got to wake up at 3.
0: That's what I do every day.
3: I can't do it. My body doesn't do it.
0: Every day.
3: My body will not do it.
0: It's because you're missing a kidney.
3: That's what it is.
0: That's why.
3: See, you have two kidneys.
0: I know.
3: So
0: it just lets me wake right up. Doesn't matter. All right, we'll be right back. It's the Morning Huddle, 94.1 San Antonio.
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5: I saw something on Twitter that's kind of funny. Mike Finger has a great column today, as he typically does in the San Antonio Express News. Somebody retweeted it and said, another banger by Finger. 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

0: what floats tighter than a dinner.
1: Just yo, good morning, everybody. Everybody's trying to understand how Vic goes to bed at 7 o'clock every night.
2: It is still daylight.
1: I know.
2: When I'm laying down. I have blackout curtains, though.
1: That's
2: I
1: crazy.
2: Have to. But, I mean, I lay down around 7:30, but I don't actually go to bed till about 8:30.
1: What do you lay there for? What are you doing?
2: Just getting myself tired, like winding down, resting. I already took the dogs outside. They're all fed. The grandkids are with my daughter.
1: But so you could, like, maybe you could tonight while you're laying in bed just watch the Spurs game for like the first quarter or something.
2: Now, I've tried that to where I watch the first quarter, I'm getting sleepy, I turn around, getting ready to go to bed, uh-huh. Then I hear the crowd going crazy, and then,
1: go,
2: oh my God,
1: Spurs, go!
2: Oh my God! And then I have to turn my head to watch the TV a little bit, and then I end up not going to bed till 10.
1: That's good.
2: 10:30.
1: Yeah. And then you see the Spurs game.
2: And then I saw the Spurs game, and then even though we won, I'm dragging ass in here in the morning.
1: But what? It's worth it. It's worth it, Vic. Think about the people of San Antonio.
2: Yeah.
1: While they're all out honking, you'll be able to go to sleep.
2: Yeah, I will need a Starbucks coffee, not regular coffee. I will need one of those with
1: the
2: triple shots
1: stuff.
2: Or whatever.
1: Oh,
2: yeah.
1: Yeah.
2: I need the real stuff.
1: Maybe you need
2: the I don't know about that one. I'll be in the restroom all morning.
1: I know you will. Oh, yeah.
2: I'll try, man.
1: That'll wreck you.
2: Yeah.
1: Yeah, the San Antonio Spurs will get underway tomorrow. I'm so tired of waiting, but I am glad. I'm glad
2: we had some rest time for them.
1: Yeah,
2: you know,
1: it's
2: right?
1: Good. It's good for them, and it's good for me because I get hockey tonight. Hockey, by the way, on ABC. If you don't have a rooting interest, I suggest you watch and cheer for the Golden Knights because they're the good guys. Actually, anybody else you talk to will say that they're the bad guys.
2: Yeah.
1: And I'm okay with it. I'm embracing it. My favorite time as a fan is when, and this is why, like, Spurs fans, they did a poll on the Blitz a couple of weeks ago.
2: Okay.
1: It was like, are you okay if the Spurs win, are you okay with the Spurs becoming, like, villains in the league?
2: Yeah.
1: I would be too, but there was a lot of people who were like, no, I don't like that, because they were always looked at the good guys.
2: Well, we're on a mission from God.
1: Trust me, there is no cooler feeling than everybody in the world wanting your team to lose and them winning anyway and just pissing all those people off.
2: Oh, yeah.
1: The Astros, when they won their first World Series, it made me very happy. It brought me great joy.
2: Yeah, I remember that. Okay.
1: But then they got in the cheating scandal, and everybody said, oh, they're the cheaters. They're the worst.
2: Yeah, and they caught heck for it for a while.
1: They're the bad guys. Everybody hated the Astros. But then guess what? When they won that second title,
2: mm-hmm.
1: Oh, it was so much better than the first one. So much better than the first one because everybody was like, F the Astros.
2: Blah, yeah. Blah, blah. And it's like, they cheated their way.
1: Yep.
2: They just cheated.
1: Suck it.
2: Yeah.
1: Suck it, everybody else.
2: They're floppers.
1: And everybody hates the Golden Knights, and it just brings me great joy.
2: That they're in the...
1: It brings me great joy that everybody who is a fan of a team that's not in it is cheering against the team that I'm cheering for. So it's a us against the world mentality.
2: Yeah, I get that.
1: I love it. Will you watch any of the hockey game tonight?
2: No.
1: I didn't think you would, Vic. But yeah, well, I can't wait until one day the Buffalo Bills become villains. That's what I'm looking forward to. Like, maybe they'll win something and become villains. The Spurs have a chance to become villains.
2: I think with Wemby, he can't.
1: Oh, absolutely he can, Vic.
2: Can he?
1: Oh, yes.
2: Dude, but he's loved by everyone.
1: Why?
2: Because
1: he's up and coming.
2: Mm-hmm. He's young.
1: And he went up against Shai Gilgeous-Alexander, who, guess what? Everybody hates.
2: Right.
1: But now he beat him. He slayed that dragon.
2: He's the good guy.
1: Okay. For now, he's the good guy.
2: Okay.
1: And they can win this year. And I don't think after one title, they'll be hated. But I believe, if you told me the next 5 years, how many titles will be shared by the Spurs and the Thunder, I bet it's four of the next five. So,
2: yeah, I can believe that.
1: So if that is true, let's say they both win two in the next 5 years.
2: Okay.
1: If the Spurs win this year.
2: And then they win next year, and then we win.
1: Yeah.
2: Back and forth like the old.
1: They'll both be hated. They'll both be hated.
2: Lakers-Celtics matchups in the 80s?
1: Yeah. Yes. And you can win one, and everybody's like, oh, that's cute. That's cuddly. Mm-hmm. You win a second one, everybody's like, I'm tired of this. Tired of the same way.
2: It's rigged.
1: Yes.
2: Anytime you lose, it's rigged.
1: The Warriors were loved. Pretty much everybody loved the Warriors when they first started to win.
2: Mm-hmm. Yeah, and Curry was making half court.
1: Yeah, they were
2: like
1: fun to watch. Everybody's like, oh, that's cute. Yeah. But, and the other thing that people are going to hate about the Spurs is they have a cheat code. That's the other thing people hate. And
2: yeah,
1: they
2: can dunk standing up, I think.
1: Yeah. Shai Gilgeous-Alexander, the fouls thing is a cheat code. And people are like, oh, I don't like that.
2: Yeah.
1: I got news for you.
2: That. Yeah.
1: No, of course you didn't.
2: Nah.
1: But what if what if he was doing it for your team?
2: Nah. I don't know.
1: If you were winning a championship, you'd like it. Trust me, Bubba.
2: Yeah.
1: Trust me.
2: But I'd feel guilty in one way of like, man, we cheated on that.
1: Nah.
2: Yeah, that flopping is, come on, man.
1: Yeah. We'll see.
3: Yeah. I'm just glad they lost because I couldn't stand him doing that.
1: Pumbaa says, did teams hate the Spurs with Duncan? No, they did not. And here's why. And this is what's different about this team than past teams. No one cared outside of San Antonio, and this is a harsh reality, no one cared about the Spurs. Like when I appreciated how great they were,
2: mm-hmm.
1: but the Spurs weren't they just weren't on anybody's radar. Nobody watched their games during the regular season because quite frankly they were very boring. They were very efficient and very effective and very good. But outside of San Antonio, they were a non-story. Now, with Wimby, that has changed. Everybody is watching them now. Everybody is watching. The Spurs are on the grand stage in a way that they really haven't been before. And it's crazy to say a team that's won all these titles has not been on this stage before. But this, when the Spurs were playing for titles back in the day, casuals checked out. I don't want to watch the Spurs play.
2: Oh, yeah.
1: Casuals now are checking in.
2: They
1: want to
2: see Wimby play.
1: What is that guy? And that's what they're tuning in to see.
2: And it's all different when you see him in person.
1: Oh, my God.
2: Oh, yeah.
1: It's insane. Yeah. All right. 1 hour down, 3 hours to go. It's the Morning Huddle, 94.1 San Antonio Sports Talk.
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12: Still working at one accident, I-35 southbound at Church Parkway. This is about an 8-minute delay, a block in the left lane. Stop and go traffic now back from FM 1103. We do have heavy traffic to talk about. Highway 90 eastbound between Highway 211 and Loop 410, about a 2 to 3 minute delay there. And then finally, we have a stall blocking the right shoulder, I-10 eastbound, Loop 1604. I'm Alan Craig, KTSA time saver traffic.
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13: We are one day away from the start of the NBA Finals. 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In the NFL, the Cleveland Browns traded two-time Defensive Player of the Year, Myles Garrett, to the Los Angeles Rams in exchange for Pro Bowl edge rusher Jarrett Verse, a 2027 first-round pick, and other draft pick compensation. 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
15: Heyo! Good morning, everybody. How we doing out there? How we doing? Asylum Sicko says, low-key, no other organization was worthy of Wimby.
12: Yeah.
15: Selfishly, as someone who is now working in San Antonio...
16: Mm-hmm. Oh, let me turn off the other thing.
15: I am glad that he ended up in San Antonio. And when you look at the other teams in the lottery that year, the second pick went to Charlotte. The third pick went to Portland. Imagine if Wimby played in Charlotte.
12: Oh,
15: that'd be so miserable.
16: That would have been awful.
15: Terrible.
16: He would have hated it.
15: I think so, too.
16: He would have hated it.
15: No, it does feel like it's the right fit, and hopefully there's a lot of titles with it, man.
16: It's the first of many.
15: I hope that's the case. I, for one, I'm excited about what's going on here with the Spurs. And again, I said this a lot yesterday, but I've got to reiterate it. I love the way that the city of San Antonio reacts to the Spurs having success. I don't know. I'll just assure you.
16: Any reason to party, to be honest.
15: It's not like this in other cities, is all I'm going to say. There may be, like, in other cities, when they win the title, night there will be people out celebrating.
16: Yeah.
15: But here.
16: And then there's an organized parade, and and neat.
15: No, this is crazy.
16: No, there's trash everywhere.
15: People honk. Like, and after winning, like, Western Conference semifinal games, people are dancing in the streets.
16: Yeah.
15: It's insane.
16: I'm telling you, we need a reason to party, and that's it. It's like Fiesta Week all over again.
15: Well, I love it, man. I'm thrilled.
16: Mm-hmm.
15: To be here watching this in person. So Claymore says the pettiness in him is still rooting for the Knicks. Yeah, I can't. That's shame on you, Claymore. Shame on you. I mean, at some point, come on, just let him get one. You know what I mean? Come on.
16: Yeah, we need this one. So he was in, 3 years? And this is his first finals in was it LeBron and Jordan? They were in the league 4 years before their first
15: trip?
16: Yeah,
15: I believe so.
16: So it's possible.
15: It is. Pumba says, imagine our parade, AJ. Well, I won't see that part.
16: Which one?
15: I don't do parades. I don't believe in parades. I hate parades.
16: They're all going to be unofficial. There's going to be one on Marbach, one on military.
15: There won't be an official parade?
16: Oh, probably.
15: They'll do one on the river where they all get on the boat and ride around with a
16: jet. That'll be the official one. But then you have the downtown. Like I said, Marbach. Let's see, what else? Maybe Perrenbidel.
15: Yeah.
16: I don't know all the big streets. I don't know where the Stone Oak area. Maybe the honk quietly. did HOA. They're going to be honking their golf carts, right?
15: Nacho Gringo says, hope the NFL takes notice of San Antonio's fandom. Taking notice of fandom is one thing, but I don't think... I think the NFL realized... First of all, San Antonio ain't building an NFL stadium.
16: I know. As much as I want to lie to myself thinking it might happen, which I thought it was going to happen for years.
15: We scratched and clawed to get a basketball arena downtown, which is just like standard.
16: And we already have a team. We already have a team.
15: Yeah.
16: Yeah.
15: Building a modern NFL stadium is just off the table for this. Like, there's just...
16: Unless Bezos flips up the bill for $10 billion.
15: Yeah, why
16: billion?
15: Would he do that? Yeah, he doesn't care.
16: He doesn't care.
15: No, it's just not going to happen. And the other thing is, San Antonio, the loyalty to the Cowboys is so deep in this town
16: mm-hmm.
15: that I don't think it could be changed by even a new local team. I like.
16: Oh no!
15: If there was an NFL team called the San Antonio,
16: I don't know, the Padres or whatever.
15: Yeah, whatever it is. So if that was the new NFL team, Vic, and they were here, would you cheer for them or the Cowboys?
16: I'm thinking about it. I have all this Cowboys gear.
15: I know.
16: Nah.
15: But what if they let you do it? So, like, when the Utah Mammoth got a team, the hockey team, okay. Everybody in Utah used to be Vegas fans before they got a team because it was the closest one to them. So when they got their own team, they said, hey, you bring in your Vegas gear. Like, if you bring in a Knights jersey,
16: mm-hmm.
15: we'll give you a Utah jersey. So, like, what if the San Antonio Padres said, you bring us your Cowboys jersey, we'll give you whatever player you want from our team?
16: Hmm. I don't know. I have to do – that is a good question. But
15: the fact that you're saying that, I can tell you
16: – I won't do it.
15: Most people here aren't going to change their loyalty. And most NFL fans, once you reach a certain age, you can't change your loyalty. The fact that I changed my loyalty in the NBA,
16: mm-hmm.
15: The people in Houston were shocked at me, and I just said I couldn't do it anymore. But most people, once you're an adult, you're stuck. You are what you are, and it's very hard to change no matter what pops up.
16: I could be a fan of,
15: like, Morgan.
16: Well,
15: Morgan, our big boss.
16: Yeah.
15: Wants me to wear Cowboys gear. And, like...
16: she even hinted and give you Cowboys gift cards.
15: Yeah, she gives me Cowboys gift card.
16: Yeah,
15: you're welcome. You're welcome. What am I going to do with it? And I'm like, no, I can't change my loyalty like that. And it's just, it's not right. Even she's like, well, we're the Cowboys station. And I'm like, well, that's cool.
16: But and
15: I'm not the Cowboy.
16: Yeah, Rob do it.
15: Yeah. We got two diehard. I mean, almost everybody here is a Cowboy fan, except for
16: pretty much.
15: I don't know what I don't think Ryan Eagle is. But
16: there was a salesperson that was a Packer fan, but he's gone.
15: Okay, but see? I mean, on the air. Like,
16: oh yeah, no.
15: I don't know where Ryan Eagle's loyalties lie, but
16: I know Jason's Cowboy.
15: Diehard. Yep. Rob is diehard. Pledger's mm-hmm. a Texans fan, which that's a shame. But that's that's another one. When the Texans came to Houston, I didn't switch up who I was cheering for.
16: Were you an Oilers fan?
15: No. Because I'm glad I wasn't, but because I was a fan of the Houston Gamblers, the USFL.
16: Oh yeah,
15: team.
16: I remember that. Yeah.
15: Yeah. So I cheered for when Jim Kelly was a quarterback for the Gamblers. And then when he went to Buffalo, I just became a Bills fan, and that was that.
16: I didn't care
15: about the Oilers.
16: That started it.
15: Yeah. Ayatollah of Crapola says NHL in San Antonio. I don't know. I don't. I mean, I like to. I wish that would happen. I'd love it, but I don't know that.
16: A long time ago, we had the Rampage, right, playing in here, and as much as they wanted to fill that arena, nothing.
15: But
16: we're just not hockey people.
15: But you know what? It's different when it's the NHL. It's different when, like, people can say no one goes to the missions games. And okay.
16: Yeah.
15: But if it were Major League Baseball, it'd be different. Like, there's a lot of people who don't go to second, third,
16: like
15: fourth AAA, year sporting events. They just don't. But if there was an NBA team in town, like the Austin Toros, you think there's a bunch of people going to those games?
16: Nah.
15: No. But if the Austin Spurs were suddenly the San Antonio Spurs moved to Austin, people would show up 100%.
16: Oh, yeah. I get it.
15: That's just how it works, man. People want to see the best of the best. And I'm the same way. I'm a bit of a snob when it comes to that kind of stuff. So I don't fault people for that. But I don't know enough. I know Houston's been trying to get a hockey team for a long time.
16: Well, they have the room.
15: Yeah.
16: And the money, probably.
15: And it's just a bigger market.
16: Mm-hmm.
15: But it would be appealing, I would guess, if a hockey team were to come in. But here's the other thing, and this is the problem with having a hockey team here. the easiest way for a hockey team to share an arena with an NBA team is if they're owned by the same people. And I don't think
16: I don't think
15: the Holtz are going to buy a hockey team. You know what I mean?
16: Yeah.
15: So it would be great if they did, because then they could say, "Yeah, we will. You know, we can fill up the Project Marvel, the new arena. We can fill it up. You know, all the better. More dates for us.
16: The more events, more money.
15: But yeah, it would be tough, I think, for another ownership group to come in and bring it here. So I don't think that ever happens. But I'm not opposed to it. I think the Spurs are a one horse town. And let's just be glad that the one horse is the Spurs.
16: That's the only, and it's all we have. We don't have NFL. We don't have MLB. This is it.
15: Yeah.
16: This is it to put ourselves out in the world, you know?
15: Honestly, I think that's part of what makes people so excited about the Spurs. It's because it's the only show in town. Like, mm-hmm. That's why the people here are so obsessed with it. When I was in Vegas, the Golden Knights were the same way. They were the only show in town for a while. When the Raiders showed up, it changed a little bit, but
16: yeah.
15: The Raiders weren't they were outsiders.
16: Yeah.
15: You know what I mean? They were a team already existed that showed up. And people there are starting to care about the Raiders, but never like they care about the Knights. If a new team showed up here, people wouldn't care about them the way they care about the Spurs. Are the lifeblood of this place, which is I think is just incredible. All right, we didn't have a double dong winner yesterday.
16: Vic. No one.
15: Who was it? Jock Peterson yesterday?
16: Yes,
15: and no dongs for him. Huh?
16: No dongs, and it was no dongs for Roberto Solis.
15: Okay, sorry, Roberto.
16: Yeah, so we're gonna do another one here.
15: We'll do another one here right now. In fact, 210-656-3776. Rangers play the Cardinals tonight in St. Louis. First pitch is at 6:45. You can hear that right here on our station. But if you think you know who's going to hit a home run for the Texas Rangers today, call in. Tell Vic your player. If you're right, you'll get a pair of tickets to an upcoming Rangers game. If he hits two, you will get upgraded seats, and we'll cover your hotel up there at DFW, and you can make a weekend of it. All right, let's go with caller number three. Vic says caller number three, you will get a chance to play the double dong challenge today. All right, I got some stories outside of sports coming up, Vic. We'll do that next. It's the Morning Huddle 94.1.
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1: 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The Spurs and the Knicks. 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

0: Gibbs is right. San Antonio tried to get an MLS team, but Austin poisoned it. Austin poisoned the market. It. Stole the MLS team.
1: Man.
0: And now San Antonio can't get one. That sucks.
1: Nah, we don't do soccer here.
0: I'm surprised, though. It's a Latin market, you would think.
1: Yeah, you would think, but yeah. I don't know. It's all Spurs or nothing.
0: I don't know. And the other thing is, MLS is like, the MLS is kind of, like, at least in Houston, the MLS team was kind of dumb. The Dynamo. The Dynamo Stadium is downtown. It's basically across 59 from where the Astros play. And the way that the Dynamo market themselves, they're trying to get Astros fans. Like, they're trying to get the same people that go to the Astros and the Rockets and the Texans game. When there's a massive populace of people in Houston that are from, like, countries that don't care about any sports but soccer. There's a ton of people like Colombia and Venezuela and Panama. And like these
1: that's all they have.
0: And they would be massive soccer fans. But the Dynamo, that's not the fans they're trying to get. They're trying to aim for the fans that they perceive to have the money. So
1: I get it, yeah.
0: But the truth is, like, if they marketed it the right way and priced it the right way, they could fill that stadium every game. But they don't. Or at least they didn't when I was there. They don't know what they're doing. But yeah, that's unfortunate that I would have expected that San Antonio would be a good soccer market, but it just, again, if it's not the top level, people don't really care. It just isn't what it is. Like the MLS is not. I guess what's Messi played in, or does he still play in Miami? I don't even know.
1: I think so.
0: But like hardcore soccer fans want to go see the best guys in the world. They want to, and the best guys in the world don't. They just don't play here. It's just
1: not. Yeah, just Messi. That's about it.
0: Yeah.
1: Ronaldo does it.
0: Is what it is. All right. I've got a couple stories I needed to run by you, Vic.
1: All right. Talk to me. What do we got?
0: There was a marital dispute. When's the last time you and your wife had a fight?
1: Oh, it's been years. We really don't fight. Yeah.
0: What if, did you guys ever get in a fight when she came home drunk?
1: That was actually the only time.
0: Okay.
1: No, I'm serious. Like, out of our 26 years of being together, there was one time where it got really bad, and that was it.
0: She came home drunk.
1: Mm-hmm.
0: Well?
1: She's a flirter when she's drunk.
0: Oh, well.
1: She's nice and friendly.
0: Oh, well. In Pennsylvania, Eric Pierza, came home drunk. And his wife was upset about it.

0: Okay.
1: And they got into a fight. And his wife said, the marriage is over. I can't do this anymore. And he said, oh, yeah? If it's over, I'll tear this house down. And then he did it.
0: What?
1: Yeah. Local authorities say that he then climbed into a backhoe that was on site. They were doing some construction work on his property. So he had like an excavator. And he climbed into the excavator and started tearing down the house while his wife and two daughters were still inside. She called 911. After he stopped tearing the house down, he went inside, grabbed a gym bag, and went into town to get a hotel room, I'm guessing. Eventually, the police showed up and took him to his new digs, which are at the county jail.
0: Okay.
1: He was arrested and is now facing several charges, including causing a catastrophe, reckless endangerment, and disorderly conduct.
2: Catastrophe.
1: Yeah, I know.
2: That's in charges?
1: Seriously. And his wife says she is seeking a protection from abuse order, as well as...
2: Wow.
1: Yeah, yeah.
2: Yeah.
1: So,
2: see, I'm a happy drunk when I am. I'm not violent. I'm not jealous. I'm not any... I'm just nice and happy.
1: But what about your wife?
2: Yeah, she's a little handsy, a little flirty.
1: Okay, but she won't beat you up or anything?
2: Oh, no.
1: She won't tear down the house?
2: Mm-mm.
1: Well, that's good. Well, one day they asked his neighbor if they thought that he would ever, you know, did you ever think he could do something like this? He said, I don't know. I'd like to know what she said to him because I'll make sure I don't say it.
0: Right? Yeah, is that anywhere? No? Is that hearsay?
1: But here's the other thing. How much trouble can you get for tearing down your own house? If it's your property,
0: you would be the one complaining. So who's the house under?
2: Like, is it under both their names or, right? We would have to know that.
1: I don't know. Who's going to get the house in the divorce? The torn down house? I don't know. Preliminary hearing is June 9th. So we'll find out what comes of this. But, yeah. So you're going to leave me? Okay.
2: Okay, yeah. Well,
1: all right, honey.
2: Here you go.
1: We'll see. Where are you going to live? Not here.
0: Not here.
1: It's got pictures of the bat. Like,
0: oh, my God. I can only imagine. Like, I can't do that to my house.
1: He tore down the entire...
0: That's how my house looks already.
1: The entire back porch. That's how much of it he tore down. Like, all the overhang into the ceiling.
0: Yeah.
1: He almost got to the chimney before he stopped. Oh, boy.
0: Imagine doing that. I could... No.
1: There,
0: I can't.
1: There's when's the last time you got so drunk that you woke up and you were like, oh my God, did I really do that?
2: That was what, in the 90s?
1: Like, remember I was telling you when I was in the
2: like
1: army,
2: 98, yeah, 97.
1: I woke up next to that ugly gal and that gal. Not the ugly, I shouldn't call her ugly, but she was a gal that I kind of knew.
2: She was ugly.
1: she was ugly on the inside. I knew that she was probably not totally clean, and I like.
0: Yeah.
1: I look around for my condom wrapper, and there was none, and I went, oh no.
2: What's up, Daddy?
1: So I went in and dumped Listerine all over my junk. And then
0: I have never done that.
1: And then I went to the clinic to get the rod.
0: Oh, yeah, the rod in there?
1: Yeah. But that's like, it's been a long time since I woke up and was like, oh my God, what have I done? Imagine you tear your own house down.
0: And
1: what you feel like,
0: up, yeah.
1: Yeah, going like, what do you mean? Yeah, what, I did what? Oh.
2: No, for real, I haven't been that. I think that was just one time I had a one-night stand back, way back in, what, late 90s, that I was all like, man, I can't believe I, you know, I woke up at her house like, I don't remember this.
1: Oh, no. Was it a regret?
2: It was.
1: Was she the last girl at the bar?
2: Yeah.
0: She was.
1: Hey, man. We've all been there.
2: Yeah. It was a lesson learned.
1: I've said this for a long time, and I believe this is one of the one true facts of life.
2: What?
1: If a woman wants to get laid,
2: She will.
1: There is nothing to stop them.
2: Nope.
1: Like the ugliest woman
2: will find somebody.
1: The ugliest woman in San Antonio. If she wanted to get laid tonight,
2: la primera cochina.
1: That's it. The worst of the worst. She could go to a bar, to Ojos Locos or some place, and there is a dude there who will go like, I'll take that one. But
0: it's the guy with the torta pounder truck.
1: Yeah. But if you're the ugliest, brokest dude in San Antonio, you ain't getting laid no matter how hard you try.
2: You're not even masturbating.
1: No. It's, I mean,
2: it won't happen.
1: You can't afford lotion. It's yeah, I mean, yeah. That, so that's one thing about women is no matter how bad down you are, you can go to a bar and there's some dude
2: who's
1: had enough beers and is like, you know what? Let's ride.
0: F it. Let's do it.
1: And they'll wake up like you did that day and be like, damn.
2: What was I thinking?
1: I hope I didn't give her my number.
2: I know.
1: You're like crawling out the window.
2: No, back then it was my beeper number. Yeah. She had my beeper number.
1: I got to get out of here.
2: Yeah, she keeps paging me.
1: I got to get out of here.
2: I think I changed my pager after that. Like, I swear. Yeah, I think I did. That was the one time I did.
1: But if a dude looks like that girl, there's no hope for him. That's just that's the fact.
2: It's the reality, man. It's just the way it is.
1: So anytime like I hear women like, oh, I'd really got to go out and get some. It's like, girl,
2: man,
1: you just
2: walk to the corner.
1: Yeah.
2: You'll get laid.
1: All you got to do is post on Craigslist or whatever and say, hey,
2: yeah,
1: I'm trying to get laid tonight. Your email will blow up.
2: Yeah.
1: If a dude does that,
2: yeah,
1: nothing. It's going to be one Nigerian prince be like, hey, if you send me $10,000, I'll come by and give you some. And then the dude will be like, man, if I had $10,000, I'd consider it.
2: The Rurwenji, the bigger the panza, the better the chanza. That's the way it works.
1: That is a fact.
2: It is what it is, man.
1: Hey, all right. We got more stuff to get into today. It is the Morning Huddle 94.1.
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4: Still working at one accident, I-35 southbound at Church Parkway. This is about an 8-minute delay, a block in the left lane. Stop and go traffic now back from FM 1103. We do have heavy traffic to talk about Highway 90 eastbound between Highway 211 and Loop 410, about 2 to 3 minutes delay there. And then finally, we have a stall blocking the right shoulder, I-10 eastbound, Loop 1604. I'm Alan Craig, KTSA, Time Saver Traffic.
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8: It's the Morning Huddle with A.J. 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

0: Yeah. This guy, they put out a new song every time they get to a new round.
1: Oh, there's about 10 songs that come out.
0: Damn, man.
1: You have a cumbia, rock song, ranchera, you name it.
0: I play the classics.
1: Yeah, see. Where we
0: from, yeah. There's like a rock version of that song, too. Have you heard that one?
1: I haven't heard that one, but I know there's one that does exist.
0: Yeah, we got to make that part of the rotation too. Although I like the one with that gal. You know who's not going to be coming anytime soon to San Antonio? Alan Farrell, who's a YouTuber, he's been banned from all Six Flags parks for life.
1: Oh, I saw this.
0: For eating McNuggets on a coaster.
1: But why is that bad, though? I don't get it.
0: So he was at Cedar Point, which is that's the big Six Flags in Ohio. I think it might still be the biggest theme park in the U.S. I'm not sure if it still is or not. But
1: okay.
0: They're known for having, like, big, badass roller coasters. But he got on the...

0: on this ride called the Millennium Force. Sweet. And I knew you'd like that.
1: Yeah, I love that.
0: And he stuffed a 10-piece box of McNuggets into his pants.
1: Okay. So far, so good, I guess.
0: And then he ate 7 of the nuggets while on the roller coaster, while videoing himself.
1: Dipping the sauce, right?
0: At one point, he asked the guy filming him, he had somebody filming him, and while he was eating, he asked the guy to hand him some sauce. And even like the, you know, it snaps the photo of you, where you're like, whee!
1: Oh, yeah, yeah, yeah. Yeah, I don't do roller coaster.
0: No, you don't like it?
1: No.
0: Well, when it snapped the photo of him, he was going like this, eating a nugget.
1: Evidence.
0: And they said that Six Flags says that it violated the rules of the park.
1: No eating on the rides?
0: No eating on the rides. And they have said it's so egregious that he is banned from all Six Flags for life. Forever.
1: See, that's one of the rules. First of all, the rule that... why does it need to exist? Because it's common sense. You wouldn't want to eat on the ride anyway. Right? You're just going to throw it up?
0: Yeah.
1: You're too busy holding on to your dear life, much less holding on to a drink or a hot dog.
0: Caucasian Seasoning says, don't ever compare Cedar Point to Six Flags ever again. That is slander. Caucasian Seasoning, I've got bad news for you. Six Flags, Cedar Point is Six Flags. Six Flags owns it. It is one and the same. They got the same goofy ass characters running around there that they got here at Fiesta Texas. It's all the same ownership. The spokesperson for Six Flags said, safety is a concern of our business, and we have zero tolerance for inappropriate and unsafe behavior. Our ride safety policy strictly prohibits all loose articles on ride, including food, which could become a choking hazard. Apparently, they told the guy they were gonna press charges on him. He was like, whoa, whoa, whoa. He said, look, guys, I'm a huge fan. I've been coming to the park since I was a kid. I understand, like, this was a mistake. I get it. But we really got to get the authorities involved here.
1: I know, right?
0: I guess they backed down from that. But they said on-ride photography strictly prohibited on the majority of our attractions without park permission unless the recording device is a glasses-based micro camera like Meta glasses.
1: That makes sense.
0: So,
1: yeah, I'm telling you, you got to hold on to something. Well, I mean, I know it's been years since I've been on that ride like that, but I'm not doing that.
0: Why don't you do roller coasters?
1: I don't know.
0: Oh, your blood pressure is probably out of whack.
1: Yeah. Oh, now there's no way I could do it right now. But back then, I just got dizzy and, you know, just couldn't. You know how when people do the contest of they have a bat and they...
0: The spinny bat contest.
1: Spinning bat, yeah, yeah, yeah. Spin around, spin around, spin around. Okay, after like two or three, like I'm...
0: You can't do that?
1: I can't do that, no. Some people can, like my wife actually loves roller coasters. While everyone's sick and throwing up on the side, she's walking back going, let's go again. You know, she's one of those. So, and my daughter too. So whenever we go to those places, it's them. Let them go. I'll stay here. You know, I'll watch all the stuff. I'm that guy.
0: So we have season tickets to Six Flags, and my sons went I don't know, like maybe a couple months ago.
1: Okay,
0: like when it was open only on the weekends. Like, you know, it's like it may have been around Halloween time they went, and they, of course, my younger son, he just eats everything. And they got on the what's it called, the one that used to be wood, the cyclone. No, the cyclone's the one in Houston, the Rattler, the Iron Rattler. Rattler.
1: Yeah, yeah.
0: And my son threw up all over him and all over my other kid. Like, oh, he was so pissed. So
1: that's like if you're going on a boating trip, don't eat before you go because you're going to get seasick and it's just all going to go. So
0: my son has no, like, he is a I mean, he burns a lot of calories, to be fair.
1: Okay, and but...
0: he walks around, like, he's... First of all, he's 14, so you can eat whatever you want.
1: Yeah.
0: And he's an athlete. He's got the six-pack, and, you know, he's up doing dips and sit-ups and all that every night. So he's in shape.
1: Okay.
0: But his diet is literal garbage. He's like a raccoon.
1: Like a raccoon through the garbage, right?
0: Yeah,
1: whatever's there.
0: Bro, if somebody brings home something, oh, I'm going to eat this tomorrow. You ain't eating it tomorrow. That's gone by the time the night's over.
1: So if you bring a jar of Tostitos cheese, you know, like dipping cheese, he'll eat the whole thing?
0: Easy. Well, I think he ate like multiple funnel cakes at Six Flags. Oh, like he ate one and he's like, oh, this is really good. So he got another one.
1: I would have had diabetic shock immediately.
0: Yeah. And on the ride. My older son was so pissed at him. So pissed.
1: And y'all smelled like puke the entire time on the way home, right?
0: You got to buy they had to buy new shirts at Six Flags.
1: Oh, see?
0: That's the worst. Gibbs says the Rattler been causing CTE since 1957. That thing it does shake you up real good, man.
1: Yeah, it
0: does. I like that ride too, but when I get off that thing, it's like, I feel like I got in a car wreck. My back hurts.
1: Oh, no. You're all sore.
0: Yeah.
1: Yeah. See, no. I won't do that.
0: They have a new ride there. I think it opened last year. And it's like it hangs you over the edge of a thing.
1: Oh, I don't know.
0: And then drops you.
1: That's a big old nope.
0: Oh, yeah.
1: N-O-P-E.
0: That's a good one. I don't know what it's called, but I like that new ride. It's
1: called Nope.
0: and last year when I was living here by myself, my younger son came down to visit.
1: Oh, I remember when they were here. Yeah.
0: And it was just me and him he was here for 2 weeks. And we went to, luckily I get off at 10 o'clock. So we went at 2 in the afternoon or, on a Tuesday afternoon or whatever. And there was nobody at Six Flags. Everybody else, everybody's got to work. Mm-hmm. So we were like, get on the ride. Ride it, and then there would be no line when we got back, and then we say, can we just ride again? And they'd be like, yeah, let's go.
1: Might as well.
0: So we just stayed on that ride 5 times in a row. We rode
1: wow. See?
0: Yeah. All right. let's take a quick break. When we come back, are we going to have, is today Dr. Garrett?
1: No, it's tomorrow.
0: Oh, tomorrow. Okay. Yeah.
1: Mañana.
0: I got mixed up. My bad. My bad.
1: Yeah.
0: All right, we'll be right back. Morning Huddle 94.1.
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0: Wimby, Wimby, Wimby. That chick.
1: What?
0: The, what's her name? Kennedy? Najari Kennedy? She's the lady softball player for the Red Raiders.
1: Oh, okay. Yeah, I saw a little bit of that on the highlights.
0: She's a, I guess she's a, she's a stud. Looks like, and Texas is.
1: What's her name again?
0: Najari Kennedy. She is the pitcher for Texas Tech. She was the first.
1: Oh, yeah. Okay.
0: I think she was the first million-dollar female NIL athlete, if I'm not mistaken.
1: Wow.
0: But they're headed back to the Lady College, Women's College World Series final.
1: Texas Tech and Texas, right?
0: Texas Tech versus Texas. So I'm not going to brag, but suck the whole other 49 states. We've got the Women's College World Series champions live here in Texas. That's all right. I know. I don't know who it's going to be. I guess they played last year. Texas won last year. But
1: I have no idea how to pick this one. It would be a coin flip.
0: I don't
1: either.
0: I mean,
1: it'd be a coin flip.
0: I don't watch the sport.
1: Really?
0: But, no. Believe it or not, no, it's not my favorite.
1: Oh, I thought you watched it faithfully.
0: No, but I did notice on the highlights. So I've seen this Texas Tech on the highlights the last few. ESPN, I guess ESPN is probably carrying the games, so they're really shoving Women's College World Series down your throat. They're trying to act like this is the big deal. Kind of like they do with pro wrestling now.
1: This is it.
0: Yeah, yeah, it's like, you're gonna eat this pro wrestling. Pro wrestling and lady sports is now, that's pretty much ESPN's go-to thing. But every time I see a highlight of this Texas Tech team playing, it's that Kennedy gal pitching.
1: And she throws a bullet, man. I couldn't hit that.
0: Like, she'll pitch one game, she'll pitch, and it'll say complete game. She pitched the whole game.
1: 130-something pitches,
0: yeah.
1: Right?
0: And then tomorrow, guess what? She's going to do it again. They don't get, like, there's no...
1: There's no rest.
0: There's no...
1: You're not... Yeah.
0: These softball gals are savages.
1: But the men have to take, what, a night off?
0: Oh, yeah. Man.
1: After they threw?
0: Yeah. Like, if my kid threw 105 pitches, 110 pitches. I think probably the most he's ever thrown in a game is probably like 110, 115 pitches. Like, he would probably need at least 3 days.
1: Before, I was going to say, yeah.
0: Before he could, like, before he could really throw. I mean, he could throw, but I'm talking like before he could pitch and like get up.
1: Because you're sore the next day.
0: Yeah.
1: Yeah.
0: These gals, it's like the next day, they're just pitching. I don't know if it just doesn't take the toll on your, it can't possibly take the toll on your arm that throwing a baseball does, or they wouldn't be able to do it. But
1: yeah, so I guess underarm or underhand is a little bit different then.
0: And by the way, BK Wilson says give it a try. It's faster than a baseball, and they go yard regular. When I worked in Austin, I was on the radio, and of course I was making fun of Lady softball.
1: Of course you were.
0: At a time when Texas is always good at lady softball. And they had a gal named Kat Osterman there at the time. And nobody was able to hit her. She was like the best pitcher in the world. And I said, I could hit her. And my co-host at the time, who was the voice of the Longhorn, said, no, you can't. And we set it up. And I got out there, and I had 10 swings on Kat Osterman. And,
1: really?
0: I play a little baseball growing up. I was pretty decent bat. And, I hit two balls and they were both foul.
1: You hit it though.
0: None of them were hard. Oh. And like, the same co-host, I told him I could hit 100-mile-an-hour fastball off a machine. We went to the cage and I had 10 swings on that and I hit six of them. So just to let you know, like,
1: was it the first pitch you hit or no?
0: I hit the first one. Yeah.
1: Oh, okay.
0: The first one I swung at. I watched the first one. I probably watched the first two to just get timing right. But softball, they stand really close to you, like way closer than a baseball pitcher, and the ball shoots up.
1: Yeah,
0: like,
1: it's going upward,
0: which is crazy. It's almost impossible to hit. So like, a lot of I clown a lot of other lady sports, and mostly because
1: Be careful here.
0: I mostly clown lady basketball because it's them trying to play the same game as the men, and it's just it's a terrible version of the men's game. Softball's a different game. Like, it's a totally different game than baseball, and I mm-hmm. respect it for what it is. But I don't know how these gals go out and just...
1: I only did slow-pitch softball. Those are fun.
0: I used to be a slow-pitch softball god kid.
1: Oh, yeah.
0: It was a
1: guaranteed hit every time. You just got to field it.
0: Oh, man.
1: I loved it.
0: Yeah. When I was in college, my girlfriend worked for a law firm, and I was there. I was basically their ringer.
1: We had one of those.
0: Yeah. So they played in these law firm leagues, yeah. And I had nothing to do with the law firm other than my girlfriend worked there. And so I'd just go up. There was no rule on how many home runs you could hit, so I was just hitting balls to the moon. And then when I got arrested for picking the newspaper box over my head after drinking all I could drink PBR. Guess who got all my charges dropped? That law firm.
1: Nice.
0: Why? Because I was their ringer.
1: Yeah, it was a ringer
0: for the softball.
1: Yeah, we had a ringer from the Silver Bullets back then. Back in the day, the Steel Silver Bullets. It's like every player on that team would hit a home run at every at bat.
0: Yeah,
1: I mean the score was like 89-95. You know, and it was like the fourth inning.
0: I don't have much. I don't watch lady softball, but I respect it. I've got a lot more respect for lady softball than I do for lady basketball. I hate lady basketball, to be honest. But lady softball, those gals can play. And Texas versus Texas Tech. I don't know when it's going to be, but...
1: we'll find out.
0: But you know what?
1: We don't know.
0: Go team from Texas. Go team from Texas.
1: Go team from Texas. Both of them.
0: Yeah, go sports teams.
1: There we go.
0: Halfway there on a Tuesday. Man, Rob's favorite day, and he didn't even show up.
1: I know.
0: Morning Huddle, 94.1.
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3: Good morning. Still working that one accident. I-35 northbound at Pat Booker Road. A 32-minute delay in the area, blocking the left lane. Stop and go traffic down back from Thousand Oaks. May want to take an alternate route right there. We also have more slow traffic to talk about. Highway 90 eastbound between Highway 211 and Loop 410. About a 4-minute delay right there. And more slow traffic, I-35 southbound between FM 3009 and O'Connor. About a 9-minute delay there. We have a stall blocking the left shoulder. I-10 eastbound at Fresno. Also another stall blocking the right shoulder. Highway 90 westbound at General Hudnall. I'm Alan Craig, KTSA Time Saver Traffic.
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13: 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In the NFL, the Cleveland Browns traded 2-time Defensive Player of the Year, Myles Garrett, to the Los Angeles Rams in exchange for Pro Bowl edge rusher Jared Verse, a 2027 first-round pick, and other draft pick compensation. 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
0: Hello, San Antonio. Good morning, everybody. What a day to be alive. It's Finals Eve.
1: Yep.
0: Have the Spurs only lost in the finals once? Somebody on the Brigade Bar knows.
1: I think so.
0: I could probably look it up, but I'm very lazy.
1: Was it the Fisher 3? Was it the Fisher?
0: No, the Spurs lost to the Heat.
1: Oh, that's right.
0: But
1: I just remember Fisher making a shot and we lost, and I think I cried that.
0: But that would have been in the Western Finals. That wouldn't have been the NBA Finals.
1: Okay.
0: Somebody on the Brigade Bar, are the Spurs are 5-1 in the finals, or have they lost another one that I am.

0: omitting from memory. That's what I don't know. All right. Yeah, they're saying only 2013. So, yeah, they've only lost once. So, 5-1. Man, that's a pretty damn good...
1: yeah, it's a good record there.
0: Pretty damn good stretch, I would say, for the boys. Pretty damn good.
1: Mm-hmm.
0: All right. I got a... This is something that's good news for you, Vic.
1: All right.
0: Who makes more money in your relationship?
1: She does.
0: Okay. This should make you feel good about yourself then.
1: Okay.
0: Do you think that, who do you think has more power in your relationship, your wife or you?
1: It's pretty even, but I'd say it's about me 55, her 45. Yeah,
0: all right.
1: A little bit. Not like 80-20 or 100% zero. Yeah.
0: Okay.
1: It's not like that. We don't have that type of relationship.
0: Well, the women who report having more power in their romantic relationships tend to not care very much about their partner's financial resources. Like, if they're the power player, the women are the power player in the relationship.
1: Right.
0: They don't care if you're making money. You know what they care about?
1: What?
0: Good looks.
1: Really?
0: Yes.
1: That's it?
0: Women who report having more power in their romantic relationships care less about a partner's financial resource and more about physical attractiveness.
1: That explains something, because that's when I got dumbbells for my birthday 2 years ago. My wife was all like, yeah, here, you've been asking for this, right?
0: Like, yeah, Vic thinks that he's got the power in his relationship.
1: No.
0: I think it's 55-45 the other way, Vic. I got news for you. I think you might think you got the power, you don't.
1: Yeah, anytime we go out to eat, she always chooses anyway. So,
0: see? Yeah. Now, men are basic creatures.
1: Yeah, we're simple.
0: We are
1: very simple.
0: At least in the beginning. Most men, when they are looking for a mate, look for physical attraction. That's the first thing. And men also tend to be drawn to women who are younger than them. Mm-hmm. Like, it makes them, because...
1: Well, my wife is 7 years younger.
0: When men are with a younger woman, it in turn makes them feel younger. Like, it feels like, oh, look at me. I've got this this young wife. It makes me feel like I'm not aging as fast. That's it. That is a man's
1: I understand that.
0: Psychology.
1: I can get that.
0: Women, generally, they prioritize economic prospects and social status. So they're looking for security.
1: Right.
0: That's what women prefer. Like,
1: faithfulness.
0: Yes.
1: Yeah.
0: That's part of it, too. But mostly they want to know that I am going to be taken care of. Like, you know what I mean? Like,
1: yeah.
0: That's generally how it is. However, the classic views rely on the idea that the man is usually the breadwinner in the relationship. And now in 2025, 2026...
1: It's all reversed.
0: There's a lot of women make the money in their relationship.
1: Mm-hmm.
0: Now, also the classic view relies on the basic biologies of human reproduction. Women invest a lot of time and a lot of energy into pregnancy. Child rearing, like raising children.
1: Oh, yeah.
0: And they have a limited window of for biological reproduction. Like, they've got a certain amount of time before they whatever you want to call it, they dry up. You know, the well runs dry. Because of these heavier costs, early human women developed strategies to find mates who could guarantee the survival of their children. So, in the caveman days, if I'm going to have a baby with you, if I'm going to give up 9 months of my life and I'm going to raise this baby, I want to make sure that I find a caveman who's going to give me a cave to sleep in at night and is going to bring home he's going to slay a woolly mammoth or whatever and make sure that we're all fed. That usually meant that women are looking for partners that have wealth, ambition, and can provide long-term security. As societies change, the researchers have noticed that these preferences are adaptable. If a woman already possesses access to wealth and social standing,
2: okay,
0: she's not looking to act, she's not looking for a partner who provides that stuff. So, like, Taylor Swift, for example. Taylor Swift is already a very wealthy woman.
1: Mm-hmm.
0: She's not after Travis Kelce for his money or because...
1: it's not about that, yeah.
0: She doesn't care about that. So she could go and look at Travis Kelce and go, God, he is dumb as a box of rocks, but who cares? He's hot. And that's all she needs.
1: That's
0: because
1: it.
0: She doesn't need the...
1: Yeah, I get it. The financial stability.
0: Yeah, she's not worried about that. She's like, I got more money than this Joker's ever going to have.
2: I need health care.
0: I'm just trying to...
1: Yeah, I'm trying.
0: You know what I need?
3: Come on, man.
0: That's all she needs. She needs to get taken care of the old fashioned way.
2: She just needs to be satisfied.
0: That's right.
1: Yeah, that's it.
0: So
2: maybe that's how my wife thinks about me. Like, no, not really.
0: No,
2: she doesn't make. We're not millionaires, obviously, but under here, you know, I have the medical insurance. She, you know, we're a team. You
0: sure,
2: know.
0: Yeah. You guys are very, very much equals. But it says in these situations, if she is the provider, she might prioritize genetic quality, meaning good looks, or physical health. Like she might just want somebody who's not likely to die anytime soon, or that
1: you never know,
0: or that
2: the gifted one.
0: For example, in some, like, in really Orthodox Jewish communities,
1: okay,
0: women are generally the breadwinners. They are the big earners.
1: Oh, okay.
0: And the women in those societies, they look for men who are let's say religious scholars, like they understand religion better than they do.
1: Okay.
0: And instead of like someone who's just a big earner, a team of researchers wanted to investigate how these shifts have happened today. And in China, modern dating has gone through a big change. Young adults are increasingly exploring alternative dating models that challenge historical norms. The Fourth Love community is one of the most prominent examples of this cultural shift. It's a space where women openly seek leadership roles in courtship and intimacy. And it basically...
1: They want to be the dom or what?
0: Yes.
1: Right?
0: Yeah. In these relationships, women assume the dominant leading role, and men in these partnerships take on a more submissive or emotionally supportive role.
1: Interesting.
0: It's
1: opposite in my house.
0: I don't know. You do all the cooking and cleaning, Bubba.
1: Yeah. No, but I get a lot out of it. Trust me. I get a lot out of that.
0: In this study, they wanted to see what happened when the power dynamics are switched. So they took a team. They found 661 heterosexual adult participants.
1: Okay. This is interesting.
0: 385 of them identified as part of the Fourth Love community. 276 of them were individuals involved in conventional, old-fashioned,
1: man-run
0: relationships. They all completed surveys to measure their relational power and what they desired in a romantic partner. And what was important to them when they were choosing a mate. They were grouped into resources, good looks, good quality, good potential. Good resources means having a high income, owning a home. That's attractive to some people.
1: Okay.
0: Good potential referred to intelligence and career prospects. Good quality covered traits like valuing family and emotional faithfulness. Like they don't think you're going to cheat.
1: Okay.
0: And good looks is obviously
1: good, luck with that.
0: Good looks. So, they also answered questions to determine their level of dominance versus dependence. Like you said, you think you're 55% dominant.
1: Yeah, it's pretty much equal, but if it came to it, I would probably make
0: the final call.
1: The final call on it, yeah.
0: The results revealed the differences between women in traditional relationships and those in the fourth love. Fourth love relationships placed less importance on financial resources, and they also cared less about a future career potential. So they literally, this new society or this new age of women,
3: right?
0: They don't care if you offer them, because they've got their own money.
1: Yeah, they're taking care of themselves now, and they're looking around. They're not looking to be taken care of, much less. But there are still some of those. Trust me, I know a few.
0: So now, men in both groups rated the importance of partner resources, looks, and potential quite similarly. So men, we are still pigs. We still care mostly about how you look. If you're hot, we'll put up with just about anything else.
1: Pretty much. There's some deal breakers, but yeah, we'll, you got a big ass, we'll be there.
0: And if we're, going to go, if you're a woman who's got money now and you're going to go broke, at least if you go broke, we want you to have a hot ass.
1: Yeah, we'll take care of that.
0: Because you can at least,
1: just want to get laid.
0: And you can sell OnlyFans pictures. You can always fall back on OnlyFans.
1: Yeah, but all we want to do is get laid. That's it.
0: But that is a, men, as a result, men gradually have developed strong preferences for visual cues associated with reproductive potential. So men look at women, that's part of why we like young women.
1: Oh, because they're
0: like psychologically,
1: they're not wrinkly yet.
0: Well, because we think, I don't think we're looking to like.
1: Yeah, it's all this cottage cheese down here. What is that?
0: I don't think it's because everybody wants to have a baby with every gal that they're attracted to.
1: Yeah, no.
0: But I do think psychologically, men are more attracted to women who they feel are fertile.
1: Well, the best part about babies is making them. That's it.
0: That is, practicing is even better.
1: Yeah, we got to practice.
0: Yeah, we got to practice. So there you go. The new way of the world could be coming, and it's good for guys like us, Vic, who mostly get by on being very, very, very good looking.
1: Mm-hmm. Yep. I mean, I was hot one back in the day, like you. I had 6-pack. I'm 6 foot tall. You know. I had it all, man. I was a DJ. I had it all.
0: The glory days.
1: Yeah.
0: I remember them like they were 20 years
1: ago. They were like 20 years ago.
0: Ah, yes.
1: Yeah, I remember deciding which one I'm going to talk to, because they were all wanting to talk to me.
0: Yep.
1: You know, I had to make the decision.
0: Hard times, having to choose. Claymore says, AJ, I won't put up with BS just because she looks good. I cut ties quickly. Well, I mean, I'm not saying that everyone has the same.
1: I'll hit it first, and then I'll cut it.
0: Yeah. You'll put up with BS long enough to make sure you get in there once.
1: Oh, at least once.
0: This is what.
1: And depending on how that goes, we'll see maybe 2 or 3 times and then cut ties.
0: And Miguel says, I don't look for young women. They are drawn to me. In American society, where it is still, I mean, most relationships, the man is the breadwinner. Not all. I mean, certainly fewer than there were 20, 30 years ago.
1: Yeah.
0: But it's still, I would still say most relationships in the U.S., the men are the primary breadwinner. But in our culture, younger women are instinctively drawn to older men because they seek that security and they seek an emotional maturity that, let's face it, when we were in our 20s, we were not emotionally mature. We were like,
1: I just wanted to get laid.
0: You just wanted to get laid. That's it.
1: That's it.
0: Dudes who are in there.
1: All I wanted.
0: You know, once a dude is older and emotionally mature, women find that attractive because they think he's likely to be a more loyal partner.
1: Well, the salt and pepper on the beard
0: makes
1: it better. Oh, yeah. My wife tells me, do not color it, do not cut it.
0: Yeah.
1: That's why. She goes, just don't.
0: I always
1: I was going to cut it.
0: I like to
1: just to see what she would do.
0: I trim mine down. I like to make sure I.
1: And my wife always has long hair as long as we've been together.
0: Yeah.
1: She cut her hair one time. Not Karen short. You know, the bob haircut, uh-huh. not that short, but just shoulder length, a little bit. And I didn't like it. And she was all like, okay, I'll never cut it. Says, no, it's fine. I just have this thing for long hair.
0: Well, Vic, you're cheap. You're saving on shampoo.
1: Yeah, well, remember, but that was the time that we decided to go a little further. Remember I told you she's got a couple wigs? She's got a...
0: She's
1: got black hair, right? So she has a blonde wig and a redhead wig. It's like as if I'm cheating on somebody, but I'm not.
0: Yeah.
1: But she does make her look different. I'll tell you that.
0: You pretend like she's Daphne from Scooby-Doo.
1: Yeah, I'll just tell her like I just brought her home, you know, like, come on.
0: All right. We'll be right back. Morning Huddle 94.1.
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5: 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Otherwise, you get arrested.
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10: Has been for almost a decade now, and that's not how it started. When I first met Dr. Torres, I walked into his house, into his office, weighing 300 pounds, sweaty and sore. I didn't know why I didn't feel good. I just knew I didn't feel good. And he said, well, look at yourself in the mirror. If we start losing weight, all those little complaints slowly disappear. You know, you don't want to go out because your knees hurt. Well, start losing weight. They won't hurt as much. And you don't feel like you can concentrate because you got the brain fog. Well, you're not sleeping at night because you're snoring all night long. 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
3: 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Hoffman and Rob Thompson.

0: I was shocked to hear that one.
1: Yeah. But we're getting old, Vic.
0: Huh?
1: We're getting old.
0: Yep.
1: SV says, AJ claiming emotional maturity. I guess it's relative. That's certainly relative. Yeah. I'm significantly more emotionally mature now than I was in my 20s.
0: Definitely. Yeah, me too.
1: Now, am I what you would call a functioning adult? Probably not.
0: No.
1: No.
0: We're all functioning addicts. Because we're all hooked on something.
1: Oh, I know. I know what Vic's hooked on.
0: Yeah. I'm hooked on caffeine and my wife. I'm hooked on the booty.
1: Yeah. Vic's hooked on thick ass.
0: Yeah. I'm telling you, man, that thing's big. She broke the toilet seat twice. She just tried to sit on it and move, and it broke.
1: Now, when we talk about what men are looking for, Claymore is and C-Note are also good examples of this, because they've both been divorced.
0: Yes.
1: And he says, I love the single life. Funny how I got out of debt once my divorce was finalized. I'm not giving away this financial independence to a lurking lounge lizard.
2: He's not sharing the pension.
1: Yeah. Listen.
2: What prenups are for?
1: And C-Note says, same, been married once, got divorced, yet three kids in. If I did happen to get divorced, God willing, that doesn't happen, I'll never get married again. That's if you've been married and you get divorced, your perspective on what's important to you changes. I do believe that.
0: Definitely. I agree with you on that one.
1: I do believe if you let a marriage gets away from you for whatever reason, that will greatly mature you in what you look for in your next partner. It could maybe completely immature you.
0: You're not just going to settle unless you're just going to play around. It's either or.
1: Yeah. But if you commit again, it's not going to be to some 24-year-old Hooters waitress. You know what I mean? If you're divorced and you lose half your stuff, typically you don't say, I'm going to go out and give the other half to some young gal.
0: And they're changing Hooters, so she's going to be out of a job.
1: Yeah.
0: So now you got to deal with that.
1: But if you do get divorced, generally I would say you're going to look for someone who is much more emotionally mature. It'll either be more emotionally mature than you or emotionally mature than your last partner.
0: Or someone of the same age, too, kind of like plus or minus.
1: I think you'd go with an older gal.
0: Yeah,
1: you wouldn't be as drawn. Now, you'd want to bang younger gals, but if you were going to lock it in, I think you'd
0: It'd be with the older ones.
1: I think so.
0: Yeah,
1: I think so.
0: More stable. They know what they're doing.
1: I know a lot of stuff about a lot of stuff.
0: Yeah, me too.
1: I'm like Dr. Ruth, basically. I know a lot about relationships. I'm very insightful. Very insightful.
0: My experience speaks for me.
1: Yes, it does. I don't like to brag, but I know a lot of stuff about a lot of stuff. He says, Claymore, imagine giving this retirement and VA disability to someone undeserving.
0: Yeah, see?
1: Well, I get it, man.
0: I'm telling you.
1: But
0: it ain't going to happen.
1: I don't know. Claymore, I don't know what you look like, but good news. Gals now, they only want you if you're good looking. They don't care about your money. They're not worried about your money anymore. and by the way, may not be time to get married anyway. I wish Rob was here for this story.
0: Yeah.
1: What do you think the average wedding costs today in 2026?
0: Easily, maybe about, I'd say $40,000, $50,000.
1: Very close. $36,000 is the average wedding cost. Location and guest count are the two biggest factors in, like, you know, what can make a price go up or down.
0: Okay.
1: What do you think... first of all, where do you think the most expensive place to get married would be?
0: Hawaii?
1: No.
0: Rio?
1: America.
0: Florida?
1: New York City.
0: Oh, yeah, of course.
1: New York City, number one.
0: Why would you get married there?
1: I guess if you live there.
0: I guess
1: that's part of it. But the average wedding in 2026... In 1996, or in 2026, is $99,000. Imagine spending $100,000 on a wedding.
0: Instead of doing that, take the $100,000, buy Bitcoin or invest it, and then just
2: wait to see what happens.
1: Yeah.
2: Right? Or that's like, a waste of money.
1: I don't know. Go on vacation or buy a house. I don't know. Lots of stuff you can do.
2: That's a good down payment.
1: A lot of stuff you can do. San Francisco is the second most expensive, $85,000. San Antonio below the average, sitting around $22,000. $22,000. I mean, that's good.
2: Yeah, we're sheep.
1: Yeah. But I
2: sheep are here.
1: But I would love to know, and I don't know if Rob will tell us, but I know that Rob's son and his lovely bride-to-be are getting married up in the...
2: in Austin, aren't they?
1: In Dripping Springs, so out in the hill country.
2: Okay, so that alone, the name alone tells you overpriced. Overpriced. And DJs would charge, like if I were to DJ a gig, I remember DJing a real high-class wedding in a resort or a little area not too close from here, not too far from here. It was about, I charged $2,000, and they paid it immediately.
1: No problem.
2: They didn't, were
1: didn't
2: average
1: bat
2: gigs.
1: An eye.
2: Nope.
1: Yeah.
2: They honestly thought it was going to be more, you know, but no, $2,000 for playing music for 5 hours?
1: Yeah.
2: I can do that.
1: I don't know what it's going to cost, but I would guess it's over $22,000. It's going to be more than your average San Antonio wedding is my guess. But I'm invited, so I hope it's extravagant. I hope there's shrimp.
0: yeah, there's got to be.
2: No, shrimps.
1: Shrimps and champagnes.
0: Yeah. You need shrimps?
1: I hope there's champagne being passed around.
0: Yeah, see? And some caviar.
1: They said no one gets, Tom says no one gets married in San Antonio.
0: Yes.
1: It's probably true.
0: Yeah.
1: It's like most.
2: Oh, there's probably a 9-to-1 quinceañeras here to weddings. Yeah.
1: Las Vegas, $62,000. Remember, that's where people used to run off to get married? The average wedding in Las Vegas now costs $62,000.
0: So how much are the quick weddings? That's how much it is?
1: No. You can get a drive-through wedding for probably like $500.
0: Yeah,
1: or
0: there we go.
1: Like that.
0: Okay.
1: Yeah. That sounds like something you would do.
0: Not there. Now there's alcohol right? There's none here, I don't think.
1: Please. Yeah, you wouldn't. Plus, you'd have to get on a plane to go there.
0: Oh, yeah, no.
1: I picture you getting like...
0: I'll drive to Vegas.
1: I picture Vic getting married at like a drive-through wedding with like where they dress up like Elvis or something like that. Like,
2: oh, no, like mariachis. And then and then we'll go to Taco Bell because there's no Mexican restaurants over there.
1: Yeah, Vic gets dressed up like he's got his wife dress up like Selena.
2: With the purple dress, right?
1: Yes.
2: And I dress up like Chris with a guitar.
1: Yeah, that's how I picture things.
0: Yeah.
1: That's how I picture things.
0: It's our dream wedding.
1: Yeah, finally, honey. All right. We'll be right back. It's the Morning Huddle 94.1 San Antonio Sports Star. I got to tell you about Game Day Men's Health. 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
4: Well, good morning. Still working that one accident, I-35 northbound at Pat Brooker Road. A 15-minute delay right now. Blocking the left lane.

0: cleared out, which is good. Highway 90 westbound in General Hudnall. And then, of course, we still have that one disabled vehicle blocking the right shoulder. I-10 westbound at Wurzbach, causing no delay. I'm Alan Craig, KTSA, Time Saver Traffic.
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13: We are one day away from the start of the NBA Finals. 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In Major League Baseball, the St. Louis Cardinals fell to the Texas Rangers 2-1. 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I'm Vic Brown with 94.1 San Antonio Sports Star.
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0: How are y'all doing out there? What you want to do, Vic? What you trying to do?
1: Nothing.
0: What you trying to do?
2: You're in a poppy. Say what?
0: You know, I saw this today. The Mavericks.
1: What happened now?
0: The Mavericks are getting a new building.
1: Really?
0: Yeah. Yeah. When did the Frost Center open for the Spurs? What year was that?
3: It was AT&T Center before that, so let's see. I don't remember.
0: Either way, I think 2002, 2003, somewhere.
1: Yeah, 2002.
0: Okay.
1: SBC Center, that's what it was.
0: Okay, yeah, you're right. Now, it's not like the Spurs have the oldest stadium in the league. They don't.
1: Yeah.
0: The reason, really, why the Spurs wanted a new arena...
1: Because the Alamo Dome is... old?
0: Yeah. But the Spurs wanted a new arena this time around because Frost Center's not downtown. And in today's modern world... You want to have your sporting arenas as close to your downtown area as possible.
1: That makes sense. Okay. I get that.
0: It blows my mind that you go to the Frost and there is...
1: It's next to the old Splashtown. on the way that way.
0: I mean, there's no bars, there's no restaurants. It's like...
1: Yeah, once you get in a parking lot... That's it. It's a parking lot, and then you leave.
0: And then you leave, and then there's houses and, like, gas station. There's no entertainment district. No. There's nothing like that.
1: No form of nightlife at all.
0: No. And the thing is, like, Dallas is a good example. When I went to the Golden Knights and the Stars game a month or two ago, we left the game and we walked from the game directly to, like, a bunch of bars that had a bunch of hockey fans and people like after the games drinking together. It was a cool thing. Spurs wanted that, which is why the new building is going to be where it is. Dallas is going the opposite way. Instead of downtown Dallas, where the Mavericks currently play, they have picked a new place to build their new building 12 miles north of downtown.
1: 12?
0: Yeah.
1: Wait a minute.
0: Yeah, they've played at the American Airlines Center since 2001. The American Airlines Center is a nice place. They are hoping to, now their lease there runs through 2031. So they're going to be there for the foreseeable future. They call it Victory Park, that neighborhood there. Okay. But they want to play in their new arena starting in the 2031 season. And they have picked a site at the former Valley View Mall. That site in North Dallas is going to be the new home of the Dallas Mavericks. And it says, the Valley View site meets most of the criteria established at the outset of our evaluation progress. It was our goal to stay in the city of Dallas. We believe this site provides the strongest opportunity to achieve that goal. We have the opportunity to create a vibrant mixed-use destination anchored by a state-of-the-art arena along with restaurants, entertainment options, public green spaces, and family-friendly experiences. Done thoughtfully and with community engagement, a project of this scale will serve as a meaningful economic catalyst for Dallas and its residents. But now what they're doing is basically, it's a 104-acre area, but now they're counting on basically building their own bubbled-in environment where they're going to build bars and restaurants, which is something that they never did with the Spurs arena.
1: Right.
0: But they are moving away. Their stadium now is in the perfect location. I mean, it's downtown Dallas.
1: Okay.
0: And they're going away from that and just going to try to build up their own thing. I don't know if this is a wise choice. It is not downtown where they are going. You're talking about a long way to go. I'm going to say this is a mistake. We'll see if I'm wrong.
1: Yeah.
0: But the Mavericks are doing everything that every other franchise is trying to avoid doing. They all want their new stadiums to be downtown where the people are, and the Mavericks are picking up and moving.
1: And moving it away.
0: To the, basically, yeah. Not to the suburbs. It's still in Dallas, but it's...
4: Dallas is huge, though.
0: It's still 12 miles away. It'd be like...
1: See, I couldn't do that, because once I leave the game, I'm not looking to spend any more money. I probably spent about $200-$300 in there, you know, and then wanting to go out to eat or have drinks later.
0: I would say this is akin to if the Spurs, instead of building downtown, if they built their new arena, like by Fiesta, Texas. It's now, is it convenient to a lot of people? Yeah, there's a lot of people who live there.
1: It's not as crowded. I'm just picturing parking and there's some mess of that.
0: There's some money up there. But for your average Spurs fan, that's a haul. You know what I mean?
1: Oh, we're all on the west side.
0: Yeah.
1: Like deep west side.
0: Yeah. So I'm not sure how this is going to work out, but I am surprised that
1: where
0: this
1: the nosebleeds are $200.
0: That's like, right, Bubba. That's right.
1: Dang it.
0: Rudy says, AJ, the Texans are likely to make a new stadium in the Cypress area. I think that would be
1: it. Energy Stadium's going to go away?
0: I've
1: been to that one. My son played in that one for a playoff game.
0: Yeah, it's getting old now, too. And they're going to want to, yeah, I'm sure in the next 5-10 years, they're going to want a new one. I would say going up to the Cypress area is probably a mistake. That said, yeah. I mean, the Texan Stadium isn't currently downtown, so it's a little bit different. But, I mean, you're probably talking out like Grand Parkway-ish in Houston, and that's a ways out of town, man.
1: Yeah, I remember it was close to the highway.
0: Although, I mean, for Dallas, it works. Yeah, it's on 610. It's on like the...
1: Yeah, see,
0: inside their loop.
1: Yeah, inside there, it's their 410.
0: Yeah, right, so 610 is the small loop that runs around Houston.
1: Yeah,
0: and
1: I remember getting there pretty quick, but man, the traffic was awful.
0: But like, if you look at the map of Houston, you'll see it's got one small loop, which is 610. It's got a medium loop, which is Beltway 8 or Sam Houston. Yeah.
1: Beltway 8,
0: and now there's a huge loop called Grand Parkway, which is or 99, and. That,
1: oh, I see that. Oh, my God.
0: Yeah. So now...
1: It goes all the way to Sugar Land.
0: Yeah. So now if they're talking about putting a new stadium, it's probably...
1: Going to be there?
0: It's going to be somewhere between Beltway 8 and Grand Parkway, and probably closer to Grand Parkway is where the land is.
1: Oh.
0: So now you're talking about way out of town.
1: Yeah, it's almost near Katy.
0: Yeah, these are... No, it's north of that.
1: Oh, north of that. I see it.
0: Yeah.
1: Now. I see it now.
0: So you got to be careful when you move these arenas. You want to make them accessible to the majority of the people. And now with football, honestly, football, like it's once a week or once every other week, really, during football season. You're talking about eight, nine games a season. If you're a real fan, you're going to go. And I think you've seen it with the Cowboys. The Cowboys aren't in Dallas. People are willing to drive an hour to go or hour and a half to go to the Cowboys game from Dallas. And I'm guessing the Texans fans will drive an hour or whatever it is to get out to where this game, where the new stadium would be. But when you're talking about 40, 50 games a year, man, you want to put the stadiums where your people are. And we'll see if Dallas is making a mistake there. They said that they needed at least 50 acres to build the arena and the entertainment district. They ended up with 104 acres, the Mavericks did. So they say it's going to be one of the biggest sports developments that's ever taken place. We're talking hotels, retail, new arena, new practice facility. Wherever this is built, it spurns additional development in the area, and that's a real benefit. But it does also sound like it's the opposite of what the Spurs had to go through. Like,
1: yeah,
0: apparently this was very easy for the Mavericks to get this done. The Spurs, it was a fight tooth and nail. The Mavericks were like, yeah, we're looking, how about 104 acres? All right, let's throw that together. All right, let's take a break. Oh, SV says that's not true. Texans are building a training facility in Cypress, not meant for their stadium. Oh, okay. Well, that's different.
1: Then there you go.
0: Yeah, that's a different story. I would guess if the Texans build a new stadium, it'll be on land that they already own right there in the medical center, that area that they own around the Astrodome. Or maybe they'll go across the street to where Astroworld used to be. Maybe the taxes are cheaper on the other side. All right.
3: Astroworld.
0: I loved Astroworld.
1: I know, me too.
0: All right, let's take a break. We'll wrap up the third hour of the program. Time's flying, Victor Brown.
1: Yeah,
0: it's the Morning Huddle, 94.1.
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0: Oh man.
1: Looking for a new
0: Slim,
1: NRG stadium. Where
0: Slim,
1: are we going?
0: Slim Thugger, motherfuckers. Claymore says Arlington is 30 minutes average from Dallas. Not on game day, it ain't.
1: Maybe on, at least an hour and a half, 2 hours.
0: Yeah, maybe on Wednesday. Not on game day.
1: On Tuesday.
0: All right. Did you see this? Joseph Samberg, the co-founder of Aspiration, and you might be saying, well, who's Aspiration?
2: Yeah, who is that?
0: That's the environmental company that Kawhi Leonard was working for, apparently. Scamming money from. But the co-founder of that company is sentenced to 14 years in prison.

0: yesterday by a federal judge. Sandberg pleaded guilty last year to two counts of wire fraud for deceiving investors about the state of Aspiration as he raised funds.
1: Okay.
0: He took out $145 million in loans with the cooperation of another member of Aspiration's board of directors, and he created fake customers and false revenue to dupe their investors. Of course, he also found himself in the middle of this NBA investigation about Kawhi Leonard. Kawhi Leonard, who received a four-year, $28 million marketing deal at the direction of Sandberg. He also gave Leonard $20 million in equity in the company. Imagine Kawhi Leonard's like,
2: I'll take it.
0: Kawhi Leonard's like, hey, man, you played me. I thought you had more money than you. I thought I was working for a bigger company. You guys are broke. Yeah. The league is still investigating and the Kawhi happened, Leonard thing.
3: Nothing happened to Kawhi yet? Nothing?
0: Nothing yet. But that's
3: will
0: all.
3: Will anything happen, you think?
0: Remember,
3: I don't know, man.
0: I don't know. But it's they're all, whatever they do, they're going to do it under the table. Like, they're going to, the NBA is doing their best to hide this thing.
2: Oh, yeah.
0: Because this is a bad look for the NBA, no matter what.
3: Anything bad for the NBA, they're going to pay to cover it up.
0: Yeah.
3: Of course they will.
0: SR says, Madison Square Garden is 58 years old and apparently is still up to snuff. How is that? Well, A, because they've spent millions and millions of dollars renovating it to keep it up. To keep up with the Joneses.
2: Maintenance, man.
0: Yeah, but also, like, it's in Manhattan. It's like some of the most valuable real estate
2: on the planet.
0: In the U.S. Yeah, and
2: on the
0: planet.
2: Yeah.
0: So they're gonna do what they got to do to keep that thing up. And it's hard to find another chunk of land that big in New York City that you can build on. So sometimes it's where it is that determines whether or not you're going to reinvest in it or build a new one. As I've always said the same thing about Fenway Park. Like, why don't the Red Sox just build a new stadium instead of, like, continuing to dump money into Fenway Park? Well, it's hard to find space in Boston to build another baseball stadium. So if you still want to be in the city, you do what you got to do. Mr. A-Rod says, does anyone know who sings that really bad auto-tune Spurs song? I don't know. There's I know which one he's talking. No, he's talking about the...
3: Have I played it?
0: No. It's the one that's really, really bad. someone sent it to us. It was like, I played it, and it was like, oh, no, I can't play this. It was awful.
3: Oh, it was a rap song?
0: No, it was...
3: No?
4: It might still be on the... Let me see if it's still on the daily audio page. Someone had sent it to me, and it's like... Oh, here it is. No.

0: fight for first place. As soon as they will scream and shout, and he will be very loud. Fight for first place.
1: Now, I like the one I play better.
2: Go, Spoon, go! Go, Spoon, go! Go, Spoon, go! Go,
1: okay, that is.
3: Oh, yeah. It says here, Ego Mendoza. I-G-O Mendoza.
1: Yeah, no.
3: That's not my flavor either. It's very bad.
1: Yeah, that is banned from this show.
3: Yeah.
4: I'll play the other ones I play.
3: That sounds like Vic's uncle.
4: Yet.
3: Vic's Tio Carlos. It sounds exactly like that guy.
4: Yeah, he drinks Modelos, man. I gotta talk to him.
3: Yeah, he drank too many Modelos
4: too
3: that day.
4: Too many.
3: All right, we're over for a break. I apologize.
1: That's all right.
3: I apologize to the people. I had to let Vic know about that song. All right, we'll be back. We got 1 hour to go. 1 hour left. And then you know what tomorrow is?
5: Game day.
3: That's right, baby.
5: Yeah.
3: We'll be right back. 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
7: Well, good morning. Still working that one accident, I-35 northbound at Pat Booker Road. A 15-minute delay right now. It's blocking the left lane. A stop-and-go traffic back from Thousand Oaks Boulevard right there. Slow traffic also to report Highway 90 eastbound between Highway 211 and Loop 410. About 3 minute delay there. And let's see, disabled vehicle is now cleared out, which is good. Highway 90 westbound in General Hudnall. And then, of course, we still have that one disabled vehicle blocking the right shoulder. I-10 westbound at Wurzbach, causing no delay. I'm Alan Craig, KTSA, Time Saver Traffic.
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3: Heyo! Good morning to you. Happy game day eve. Game one eve.
20: Yep.
3: Freaking Knicks.
20: I think we'll win the first two.
3: Oh, I think we will. I think so, too.
20: And then we'll lose one over there, but win one over there.
3: And then come back here and win
20: come
3: it?
20: Come back and win it.
3: No. So you're Spurs in five?
20: Spurs in five. That's what I think.
3: I kind of think the same.
20: That's my scenario number one.
3: That's my. I think that's the most likely outcome.
20: Yeah. Number two would be we lose one here, win one here, and it goes to six.
3: Okay.
20: Yeah. That'll be scenario number two.
3: Okay. Oh.
20: Yeah. But either way, we're coming with a ring.
3: I think so,
20: Wemby too. Will do it in 3 years in the NBA.
3: I think so, too, man. Very. Again, he's breaking all the rules. The rules don't apply to this guy.
20: Nope.
3: They do not apply.
20: Gravity does not exist around him.
3: You and Rob both are a little more politically driven than I am.
20: A little bit, not too much. Rob than me, but
3: I don't like politicians at all. So when people ask me if I'm a Democrat or Republican, I want to get rid of all of them. I don't like politicians. I don't like the government.
20: I don't trust anyone. The older I get, the more I don't trust anyone.
3: I don't trust the government. But a recent study suggests that political polarization in the U.S. is putting a strain on personal relationships.
20: You're right.
3: Over one-third of Americans report that they have lost a friend, family member, or a romantic partner over political differences.
20: Yep, my wife and I lost her. We don't talk to her family at all anymore because of this.
3: Really?
20: I'm dead serious.
3: Like her family, like a cousin or like
20: no,
3: her?
20: No, her half-sisters.
3: Okay.
20: They live in Austin. One lives in Bastrop. Her stepmom lives in the north, like north of Austin area. And for years, they would come over every Easter to our house and have Easter egg hunts, barbecues. We would do it every year, but since the MAGA movement started, they're all MAGA. We're all like, we don't support pedos. So, and then it got into a heated argument. So for about, this is going on year six.
3: Damn.
20: That we have not even spoken to them.
3: Really?
20: Yeah. It's so weird. And it's like, well, I'm not going to give in and they're not going to give in. And they just, They think that the one thing that really aggravated me is they're thinking that I'm a child killer because I approve abortion. That's their big thing. Is that I don't approve of it. I approve of the woman making a choice. If she does do it, well, let her deal with God. If you believe in God the way you say you do, she'll be dealt with. So what's the problem?
3: Yeah, I've got extreme family on both sides of this aisle.
20: And you're in the middle, right? I don't care.
3: Honestly, the politics is why that politics is the main reason I don't have Facebook anymore. I had Facebook for a long time, but I get so tired of seeing people argue about politics on Facebook that I had to get out of there.
20: Yeah. I get that.
3: I had to get out of there. These relationship losses tend to fuel deeper animosity toward opposing voters. So, like, if you are if you cut ties with someone over political reasons, generally that makes you more like it drives you deeper into the political side of things, because now it's like you've got to
20: defend,
3: you care about it so much that like you're willing to lose a relationship. Like, you've got to say, like, man, I'm really into this thing.
20: Mm-hmm.
3: Political polarization, like, we're talking about the growing gap as Democrats and Republicans report increasingly negative feelings toward one another. They tend to spend less time together in everyday life. People often seek out others with similar political views when choosing friends, spouses, and neighborhoods. They might do this because they view political affiliations as a reflection of core moral values. They say this doctor says, I'm interested to see how people react to speech and beliefs when they find morally offensive. I had a project where I looked at what kinds of responses people found appropriate for someone who posts offensive political content online. Among those responses were social penalties, like getting publicly called out or excluded by peers. So if you say something really politically driven and your friend group disagrees with it, they're likely to call you out or just stop being friends with you.
20: That's kind of like what happened with us.
3: Yeah.
20: We didn't argue per se. It's just the calls never came and we never called them. They never called us. And after a couple of years, we were like, well, you know, I guess.
3: Well, he said, I wondered where people draw the line. Like, what's the line that you will decide to cut someone out of your life? How far does it have to go? They ran a bunch of studies.
20: Okay.
3: And they wanted to find out, A, who initiates them and how they affect the views of political opponents. Like, if someone loses a relationship, like, let's say I was a MAGA guy and you weren't.
20: Okay.
3: And you said, I'm not talking to you anymore. And we were, like, let's say we're brothers.
20: Okay.
3: Do I go, man, if my MAGA beliefs are really enough to run my brother off, maybe I need to reconsider my MAGA beliefs.
20: Right.
3: Like, at what point do you prioritize your political beliefs over that relationship? You know what I mean? Like, I'm not willing to lose a brother or a sister or a mom or somebody like that over political beliefs. I don't care.
20: You can't convince stupid.
3: Yeah.
20: So they're not going to change their mind. It's who they are.
3: I have one sister that is very conservative.
20: Okay.
3: And I have one sister that is very liberal. And
20: luckily my dad and my sister are both Democrats and, I remember, like, one thing my dad and my sister can really do is talk about, like, how bad this is, how ridiculous these people fell for it, and they're brainwashed. It's so weird how they're in, you know,
3: I'm a big believer in, hey, you do you, Bubba. That's my number one philosophy is, like, if you're not interfering in my life, I don't really care what you do. I don't really care what you're into.
20: Right.
3: I don't care if you're into weird sex stuff. I don't care if you do drugs. Yeah. I don't care if you quite frankly, I don't even care if you're a racist. As long as you, like, keep it to yourself. You want to be a racist in your own house? You want to you want to put on your Klan hood and run around the living room? Hey, go ahead, Bubba. That's on you. There's got to be lines to where what you put out in public and how it affects other people. When I say me, I don't want anybody's beliefs to affect other people directly. Is what I mean. Like, right. I want everybody to be able to do what they want to do. live the life they want to live.
20: And the family we haven't talked to, it's not like we're mad at them. We just don't talk, you know?
3: So they interviewed 1,000 people. 37% of Americans have experienced a political breakup, which means basically they've lost a relationship over politics. Of those who reported losing a relationship, of that 37%, 62% lost a friend, 40% lost a family member, 29% of them have lost a coworker, 10% of them have lost a romantic partner.
20: I believe that.
3: 4% of them have lost a wife or husband, a spouse, a divorce has happened because of this thing. The second study included 953 adult participants surveyed just before the election in 2024.
20: Okay, that's a perfect time.
3: And they asked participants to focus on their most impactful political breakup. They said that friendships are the most vulnerable. 69% of the impactful breakups happen with friends, 20% with family members, 5% with romantic partners. So, and it also says that who do you think is more likely to break up with, to end a friendship over politics, a Republican or a Democrat?
0: Probably the Republicans.
3: Nope. Democrats. More likely. People with staunch Democrat beliefs are more likely to cut off someone who has Republican beliefs than the other way around. 23% of Democrats say they have done it, and they thought that, Republicans who didn't report breakups already overestimated the number by 30 points. They thought it was going to be, they thought that 68% of Democrats would say that they've cut off a Republican. They also say that 68% of Democrats would say most white Americans are racist, which, Vic, you accuse me of racism all the time.
20: I know,
3: every day I walk in, and Vic goes, oh, racist AJ's back.
20: I know. He makes me move his car and everything.
3: Yes.
20: I'm saying, pay me $10 to mow your lawn. Come on.
3: But there you go. That is the that's where we're at. Friendships at an all-time insecurity rate because of politics.
20: There was a couple, actually, my wife knew.
3: is that your kidney just fall out?
20: No, Rob is doing something at home
3: because
20: I have to call
3: him. He's got a voodoo doll.
20: No, there was a gentleman that worked with my wife who was talking to a girl, found out on the second date that she was a MAGA and just dropped her, just like that.
3: Oh, wow.
20: And I'm like, he didn't even try to hit it yet? And he goes, nope.
3: Well, I will say this.
20: I would at least hit it and then let it go.
3: But I mean, if you're dating, if you're...
20: if it's a young, early relationship.
3: Yeah, if it's a new relationship and it's important to you, that doesn't bother me. If you sit down with
20: would
3: someone...
20: Would you bring it up, though? Like, hey, are you a Republican? What are you? Who do you vote for?
3: I don't know. I don't know that I care about that.
20: I didn't ask my wife that when.
3: Do I get the vibe of are you a good person? Also when you got with your wife,
20: there was no
3: political divisiveness. Wasn't as great as it is now. People didn't get mad at you over who you vote for.
20: I was always taught to never say who you voted for.
3: Yeah, I think in the last it's probably the last 20 years. I would say since. It may be since 9/11, all of a sudden who you voted for is how people, it's a big way people judge.
20: Oh, yeah. If you didn't vote for Obama, you were racist in some way or another.
3: Or if you voted for Trump, you were racist.
20: Promote it. Yeah.
3: Listen, I know a lot of Trump voters who are not racist. I just do.
20: I know a few that are.
3: I know a few that are also.
20: Yeah,
3: we trust me.
20: It's but weird.
3: I think if you're if you're on a first or second date with someone, you want to get a vibe
20: you want to
3: get a vibe for where they sit on a moral compass because you don't want to argue about things.
20: Imagine
3: down the road.
20: Going to her family's house and it's all red and MAGA and.
3: But that's much different than breaking up with someone you've been with for years. Or ending a ending a friendship that's taken years to develop, or a marriage, that is very different in my mind.
20: It's too late then. You got to put up with it.
3: Yeah. And Gibbs said this. My brother went online when he's online dating. Said women always ask him his party and who he voted for. I know that's a, that's a thing, right? I know it's a thing.
20: That's a new question on the questionnaire now.
3: A gal that I know on her Instagram was talking about her. She's single and she dates on the apps, and her biggest pet peeve is when Republican guys like pretend to be liberal to like get a date,
20: to get
3: like
20: in the
3: pants. They'll lie to get to get out on a date, and then you find then the woman finds out like, oh, you don't believe like that, and then they don't want anything to do with you. So yeah, I know for a fact women are much more affected by this than men, and that could also be why like it could also go to the how liberals are more likely to break up a relationship than Republicans, according to this study.
20: Right, that makes sense.
3: Just like women are more likely to break one up than men. I think that's probably part of it. But also, men will do or say anything to get in a woman's pants.
20: Yes, they will.
3: So if you got to show up on that date,
20: if she's a MAGA woman, it's like, you know,
3: oh,
20: what?
3: You put on your red hat. Yeah. Oh, hey, honey.
20: Yeah, aquí yo soy Latinos for Trump. Latinos for Trump. Let's go. You want to go out to eat? Let's go.
3: All right. Let's. hey, you paying?
20: I know. My credit card don't work. I mean, I forgot my debit card.
3: Let's hit a quick break. Morning Huddle 94.1.
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21: North side of downtown have some road work causing some sluggish traffic. I-10 upper level westbound between Frio Street and Culebra. Only one lane is open. Add a good 4 or 5 minutes to your commute to that area. Also a couple pockets of heavy traffic far north side. The Loop 1604 westbound from O'Connor to Highway 281, about a 5 minute delay. Also on the west side, Loop 1604 northbound between Culebra and FM 1560. There too, about a 5 minute delay. I'm Dan Miles, KTSA. Time saver traffic.
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0: Hey-o!
1: Turn off the fan.
0: Thank you.
2: Yeah.
0: Pumbaa says, as Hispanics, our language sounds like racism when translated into English, but it doesn't mean the same. We just like to create nicknames for everything, and a lot of it is based on appearance. I do notice that, and I saw it. My wife sent me a reel about it the other day, how Latinos will pick out your worst quality and make that your nickname.
1: Oh, yeah.
0: They call Vic the kidney. If there's something wrong with you, like if your left arm got, or your right arm got chopped off in a horrible kitchen accident,
1: yeah,
0: they would call you Lefty.
3: If you have a big nose, you're known as Nariz.
0: Yeah, yeah. So that is a Latin thing, but I like that.
1: Yeah.
0: A couple people are saying it's not so much that the

0: the politics are different. It's that the like people who only want to talk about it and make it their whole lives, that can be, I don't like that either.
1: No. Yeah, it's not. Yeah, I don't like that.
0: Yeah, Ramon, I agree with Ramon on that one. Mm-hmm. I agree on asylum with the I don't know about the enemies, but I do think the powers that be want a two-party system, so we stay divided. I agree with that. I hate the two-party system.
1: And the Latinos for Trump is the stupidest thing I've ever heard.
0: Well, I'll say this. I think there are some Latinos, because that came from Gonzo, who said racism is at your own time will never make sense to me.
1: Yeah.
0: Claymore said something about it. But, there are, there are white people that I wish did not represent me, certainly. Like, there are some white people that I'm like, oh my God.
2: And then, what are you doing here?
0: I know. When black folks and Latinos see them, they go, oh, these white people. And I'm like, I don't want to be associated with that.
1: Yeah, yeah.
0: I don't want them to think of me as the same. Like, I don't want, if they think of me as a white person.
1: Yeah, we're all looking at you.
0: I don't want them to think of that as a white person, too.
1: Handle it, AJ, for us, please. Yeah. Could you go talk to your people?
0: Like, I can't talk to those people. Those aren't my people. And I think there are people, I think there were Latino voters who did not like illegal immigration, and like they believe that you should have to follow the rules, and these are probably people who worked really hard to immigrate the right way, so they agree with the illegal immigration thing, which I mean I can get that, because then they're getting a bet, like, because now all, you know, I don't want to say all, but there's a bunch of people in this country who look at anybody who's got brown skin and think, oh, they're probably here illegally. And that's not fair.
1: I literally have a shirt that says, I look illegal. And I was going to wear it to a station event once. There's a bunch of Republicans over there, but I just couldn't do it. I may look illegal, but I'm not.
0: But there is a...
1: I get it.
0: There is a part of every culture that you probably don't want to be associated with. You know, and I'm sure that's this, whites, blacks, Hispanics, Asians. I'm sure they've all got people that are like, oh man, this guy's making us look bad. I certainly have seen white people that I go, oh my God, this guy again. Like, I mean, I've seen meth heads in trailers. I've seen.
1: Hey, you've seen the tortas on military twerking in the middle of the street. I'm like, ay, por qué?
0: Those are your people.
1: I know they're my people, but it's like, what do I do? Am I the spokesperson? I'm like, hey, get over here. First, lose some weight, then go out there.
0: Gibbs says there's a spectrum of Latinos that is ingrained from the conquistadors' days. Norteños and Central Mexico do not think the same of each other. I get that, and I think in almost every society there is a class system, or at least a perceived class system. Like, the Donald Trump's a white guy. The methy guy at the trailer park is also a white guy, but Donald Trump looks at him as like a different level of, you're a different breed of
1: white. Yeah, you're the sucker who got me elected.
0: I mean? and I like, even in the Latin culture, I know for a fact in the Latin culture, like, different people from different, like, Puerto Ricans judge Mexicans.
1: And if you call a Mexican Puerto Rican or vice versa, it's an insult.
0: Dominicans, where every Latino country, and here it's mostly Mexican people, but if you go to like New York and say, oh yeah, you're a Mexican, they're like
1: no,
0: I'm not a Mexican. What the hell are you talking about?
1: No, I'm Puerto Rican.
0: Like, that's
1: I'm
0: very Cuban. Offensive. Yeah. To you. The Asian culture has it. They've got a hierarchy. Like I
1: don't even get involved because I can't tell what's Chinese, Japanese, Laotian, or whatever.
0: My producer in Houston was Asian, and he was Korean. And,
1: see, there's another one.
0: And he would talk about how, like, and he married a Vietnamese woman, and Vietnamese women are looked at as a lower class.
1: Yeah, lower tier
0: by Asians. Yeah,
1: lower tier.
0: Apparently, Japanese and Chinese are at the top of the pile. They're like the. And then they're like Koreans are there, and then it's like Vietnamese, and then it's like Taiwan. Like, if you're Thai, that's like, they're like, ugh.
1: But they
0: judge each other like that. So is it racist? I don't know. I mean, are they?
1: Is it true?
0: Like you said,
1: yeah.
0: Are you the racist one for saying you can't tell all the different Asian people apart? Or are they racist for judging each other based on where they're from? I don't know.
1: I'm not being racist. I just can't. Like, I literally can't. And remember we talked about it, like when someone speaks broken English, like whether you're Japanese or Indian or whatever, I can't understand you. I'm not being racist. I just don't understand what you're saying. It takes me a few seconds to maybe put the words together, what you're trying to say, and maybe your hand motions would help, but I just can't sometimes. And I'm not a racist person by any means. You know, like, I welcome everybody. I don't care what color you are. I was in the military, so.
0: You gave me a ride in your car, and I'm a gringo.
1: I know. Rob, too.
0: Yes.
1: And y'all sat in the back.
0: Yeah.
1: I was driving.
0: Yes.
1: I was the chauffeur.
0: Yeah.
1: Wasn't getting paid, but it was a friend.
0: All right. When we come back, we're going to see what's going on in Hollywood. That's right. There's a lot going on out there. In the huddle on Hollywood, coming up next. Morning Huddle 94.1.
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7: It's showtime!
8: Yeah, right there. Okay, let's try. Mexican-Americans don't like to just get into gang fights. They like flowers and music and white girls named Debbie too.
9: Ah, yes.
10: Mexican-Americans... Did they play this on Bob?
9: Yes.
10: And I have a son-in-law named Jeff.
9: Yeah, we're talking on the brigade bar about one of these, somebody's dad. I lost it. Oh, here it is. You know, his dad. He says, "My dad is crazy. He's Hispanic. Refuses to identify as Hispanic. He's like, I'm an American. I was born over here, not in Mexico. But that's just his preference. Me, I tell people I'm Mexican because I am Mexican, Mexican American.
11: Yeah, I was born here, but Mexican descent.
9: Yeah,
11: my mom's from Mexico City.
9: Me." I'm just a cracker ass cracker. yes.
12: I like to go to movies where the dude has to wear brown contacts to make his blue eyes brown.
9: Oh, yes.
8: And that's all I got.
9: Oh, yeah.
11: Oh, there we go. All right.
13: That's good.
11: He's good, man.
9: That's good, man.
13: I dig that, man.
9: Do you have Chong's verse here?
8: Oh, yeah?
13: Yeah, it's like the same thing, only different. You know?
8: Yeah, yeah.
13: It's like a little more rock and roll than
8: all right,
13: that.
8: You know? Get down.
13: It's something like this here.
14: Yeah, beaners.
13: I got work a little more to do. Yeah, that's kind of like,
11: When I first played this, this was the funniest thing ever.
9: Oh man, that is the best. That is Cheech and Chong's next movie is their best movie. I swear.
11: Yeah,
9: I could watch that movie every day.
11: Back when politics didn't matter.
9: No, those were the glory.
11: Those are glory days.
9: See
11: man.
9: That? It was a. A Mexican man with a Chinese man, and they were friends.
11: Yeah.
9: And that's the way it's supposed to be. A Mexican man and a Chinese man together. As a team. Chinese,
11: and his mom, Chinese man, what, his mom was a waitress, right?
9: So. Yeah, man. All right. I like to see what's going on in the world of Hollywood every once in a while. We take a look at... Because that's a big deal, you know. I like to get the outside of the sports realm thing. One thing I will say is big, big news, huge news. Taylor Swift is going to release a new song for Toy Story 5.
11: No.
9: Yes.
11: The ratings are going to go through the roof.
9: Oh, yes. Taylor said she grew up loving the Toy Story movies, and she wrote the song after seeing... Taylor's already gotten to see Toy Story 5.
11: Oh, come on.
9: She got an advanced screen. When I was a famous radio person.
11: You didn't get nothing.
9: I did. I used to get advanced movie screenings.
11: Really?
9: Yes.
11: We didn't get nothing here.
9: And they would say, now, please don't talk about specifics of the movie, but we want you to promote the film. So they would give me these movies sometimes 2 weeks before they came out. And I felt like, and even TV shows. I would get to watch Survivor and all those shows. I could watch Survivor 2 weeks before the episode came out.
11: No.
9: Oh, yes.

0: I was very, very famous in those times.
1: Ah.
0: Very famous. Now, it's not an option for me. No one gives me anything. You know what I got all at once?
2: You didn't get nothing.
0: I get nothing.
2: You got nothing.
0: I get nothing. It's a shame, quite frankly. It's a shame. I got. You know what I got? You remember Sons of Anarchy?
1: Yes, yes.
0: Loved so it. Season one was a big hit, right?
1: Remember that?
0: And we talked about it on our air. They sent me season two all at once. I got to watch every episode in a row.
1: Just no.
0: Yes.
1: What?
0: Can you believe it? There was a show called Banshee that I loved on Cinemax.
1: I didn't see that.
0: It's a movie. It's a show about a guy who he's a criminal who shows up in this town. He's been released from prison, and he shows up into town on the same day that the new sheriff was supposed to come to town, but the new sheriff gets killed, and they all say, "Oh, you must be the new sheriff." And he goes, "Yeah." And now he's the sheriff, and everybody calls him the sheriff. They all think he's the sheriff. So, the show is only about sex and violence, so it's a great show.
1: Well, no wonder it was good.
0: Yeah, I started talking about the show, and Cinemax at the time, before HBO consumed Cinemax, they gave me the advanced screening of that show as well.
1: How did they send it to you? DVD or what?
0: DVDs.
1: No way.
0: Oh yeah,
1: man, I haven't seen.
0: And
1: a
0: then
1: DVD
0: later
1: in a
0: on,
1: minute.
0: Later on, they would just send me a link. Like I had a special link with a special login that only I could only access from one computer. And once it was accessed from one computer,
1: that's it.
0: No one else could use it. They're very secretive.
1: Wow.
0: But I was in the Illuminati back then. I got to just view everything.
1: Nah, not me.
0: But now Taylor Swift is in the Illuminati on a level that I'm not. But she saw the movie and she said, "You know what? I'm going to make a song about it." The track is inspired by Jesse. And it marks a return to Swift's country roots. So
1: it's going to be a country-ish song.
0: It's called "I Knew It, I Knew You." It will be released on Friday, June 5th. Good news, people. On Friday, on this station, I plan on us playing the new Taylor Swift song.
1: All right.
0: I know Dax, our boss, is going to say, "You can't play that. You can't play a whole song on the air." But I have powers.
1: Yeah, powers I don't have.
0: I know.
1: Let's see.
0: And I'll probably get in trouble for it, but you know what? I don't care. And I hope Sam plays it on Bob.
1: I'll send it to Sam.
0: Yeah, if they're smart, they're going to play it over there too.
1: Yeah.
0: So the movie comes out June 19th, but the new Taylor Swift song will be out this Friday, June 5th. Mm-hmm. Everyone get excited. Everyone get excited.
1: All right.
0: It's a very exciting time.
1: I should get a
0: time.
1: Link for it.
0: Oh, yes.
1: Yeah.
0: In other Hollywood news, Clint Eastwood, who's 96 years old.
1: I was going to say, he's still going?
0: 96. Jeez,
1: man.
0: His son, Kyle Eastwood, just did an interview, and he said that Clint Eastwood is officially retired at 96 years old. Clint Eastwood has been involved in the movie business For over six decades. How crazy is that?
1: Yeah, since the spaghetti westerns and Every Which Way. What was he, Philo Beto?
0: Yeah. His last film was 2024's Juror Number 2. Most people thought it would be his last movie. He did no press appearances. He didn't go to the premiere. So basically they said, if he's not doing any of that, this is probably it for him. And remember, he did like Million Dollar Baby. He's directed a bunch of movies after he stopped acting. Unforgiven, Million Dollar Baby, Mystic River, Gran Torino, Dirty Harry, The Good, The Bad, The Ugly, all Clint Eastwood films. And it looks like Clint Eastwood is officially
2: the Outlaw Josie Wales.
0: I love the Outlaw Josie Wales. Yeah. My dad loved the Outlaw Josie Wales.
1: Yeah, any spaghetti western was part of our household. You had Angel Eyes and Blondie.
0: Oh, yes.
1: Or he was called Blondie.
0: Blondie, yeah. That's right. That's right. Those were the good old days. All right, we got one segment left, Vic. One segment remains. It's the Daily Lines. We'll do that next. We'll wrap up the show. It's the Morning Huddle 94.1.
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0: Someone gave me permission to sing the Mexican American song.
1: Chong's version?
0: I don't know who said. Someone said, "Yeah, we give you permission. Go ahead and sing it, AJ."
1: And then one goes, "No, don't do it. We love you."
0: I think he's talking about me playing the Taylor Swift song on Friday.
1: Oh, okay.
0: Ah, yes.
2: Sing it, AJ. Sing it.
0: I don't know the words to this one, I must say, but it does get me in a mood, baby.
2: San Antonio.
0: It does get me in a mood. But also, what about this one, Vic?
3: Rolling spoon gold. Rolling spoon gold. Rolling spoon gold. Rolling spoon.
0: You don't like that, huh?
2: No. No.
0: All right, we'll stick with this one.
1: From prison.
0: What's funny is now anytime I see something that's very I would only think I'd see in San Antonio,
1: that goes here in your head.
0: That's
1: right?
0: The song that plays in my head because I follow that Instagram account where it'll show people people have a washing machine strapped to the top of their car.
1: Oh yeah, they're trying to go.
0: They're driving like a Ford Taurus and it's got a washing machine on top of it. Yesterday I was driving and I saw two abandoned lawnmowers on the sidewalk, and I was
1: just
0: like,
1: "Out of nowhere!
0: There's no people around, just two lawnmowers sitting." I was like, "Oh yeah, that's
1: San Antonio.
0: That's San Antonio right there, Bubba. That is San Antonio." All right, let's wrap up the show the way we always do, Victor Brown. Let's take a look at the daily lines.
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0: Tomorrow, 4.5-point favorites over the New York Knicks. It had bounced to 5, and then the money hit back on the Spurs. 218.5 is the total. The Spurs still minus 200 to win the series. Here's some interesting numbers. If you think, what did you say? The Spurs were going to win 4-1?
1: Yeah, 2 here. Yeah, we're going to win 2 here. We're going to lose 1 over there. Win 1, and then win 1 over here. Game 5.
0: Plus 375, if that's the exact outcome. So you bet $100, you win $375.
1: Not too bad.
0: Not too bad.
1: You're in the green.
0: If you like the least, like the most likely outcome is Spurs in 7. Plus 350 is the number on that.
1: What's the sweep number?
0: Sweep 7-1 for the Spurs.
1: Oh, that's right. Okay, that
0: so plus 700. Nope. Okay. If the Knicks sweep, what do you think the price is on that?
1: Ooh, I don't know.
0: 22-1.
1: Oh. They ain't going to do it.
0: who's going to lead the whole series in points? Total points.
1: Total points, I say Spurs.
0: But no, what player?
1: Oh. I don't know. I'd probably say Castle.
0: Castle is your fourth favorite. He's 50-1 to lead.
1: Wimby?
0: Wimby's minus 200, so you got to bet 200 to win 100 if it's Wimby.
1: Okay.
0: Jalen Brunson is the second favorite, plus 140. Karl-Anthony Towns, 44-1. Castle, 50-1. Ananobi, 100-1. De'Aaron Fox, 125-1.
1: Jeez.
0: If he's healthy, that could be live money. Total rebounds leader, Victor Wembanyama, minus 180. In that one.
1: Blocks, too?
0: I'm sure. There's not even a number for blocks.
1: They already know. Right?
0: Yeah. assists, Steph Castle is the favorite, plus 110. Total three-pointers made. Your favorite? Devin Vassell, plus 225.
1: Really?
0: Yeah. Julian Champagne, plus 250. Jalen Brunson, 3-1. Ananobi, 5-1. Victor Wembanyama is 6-1. All right. I also have here's some odds.
1: All right. Go ahead.
0: We talked about this yesterday. J Dub and Chet next team odds. This is according to Bet Online.
1: Okay.
0: if they don't play for the Thunder next year, the team they're most likely to play for, Chet Holmgren, the Milwaukee Bucks, 4-1, Cleveland, 5-1, Toronto, 6-1, the longest odds, 80-1, the San Antonio Spurs.
5: Wow.
0: The San Antonio Spurs will not be getting Chet Holmgren, it seems. Jalen Williams next team, if it's not the Thunder. The Brooklyn Nets, your favorites, 3-1, Bucks 4-1, Pelicans 5-1, Lakers 6-1. The longest shot on the board again, the San Antonio Spurs 100-1 to get J-Dub. In hockey tonight, there's a big game. Game one of the Stanley Cup Final. The quest.
1: A big game, you say.
0: For Lord Stanley's Cup. That's right. The Vegas Golden Knights and the Carolina Hurricanes.
1: Are the rules any different? Do they let them fight longer or anything?
0: No.
1: 2 minutes?
0: No. They're less likely to fight in this because they don't want to get thrown out of the game.
1: And how many players are on each side? Total players?
0: On the ice at once?
1: Yeah. Or actually, like total teams?
0: Oh, like 30.
1: Oh,
0: yeah,
1: okay,
0: yeah, they got a lot of guys. Yeah, cool. A lot of guys.
1: All right.
0: Vegas, plus 130 tonight. Carolina, your favorite. They are minus 155. Total in the game is 5.5. I think it's going to be an under game. I think most of the games in this series will be low-scoring games. 2-1, 3-2, those types of games. So, although I will say, you got to be careful with this, because if it's 3-1.
1: Okay.
0: And they'll take the goalie out fast, and even when it's 4-1 and it looks like, oh, well, all hope is lost, they'll leave their goalie out still trying for a miracle, because you got nothing to lose here. It's the Stanley Cup Final. C-Note says, why would you bet 200 to win 100?
6: Well, I mean, I don't know.
0: If it's a bet that you feel like you're, I mean, it's...
1: If it's a sure thing.
0: Yeah, if it feels that much like a sure thing.
1: You'll make 100 bucks.
0: Yeah. Hell,
1: I get it.
0: I'll bet that all the time. Like, sometimes you're just trying to make the easy money, baby. Easy. Like, if they told me who's going to lead the NBA Finals in blocks, and again, there's no number for it, but if it said Wimby minus 500, and I had to bet $500 to win $100, I think that's good value. Because, the likelihood that anybody else would win it, I'll take that $100. Yeah.
1: Right. You're in the green.
0: Yeah, I'll take it. Major League Baseball tonight. Padres at the Phillies. Phillies minus 150. The Tigers are at the Rays. Rays minus 140. Orioles in Boston. The Red Sox are minus 135. Marlins at the Nationals. Nats minus 120. The Guardians at the Yankees. Yankees minus 250. Hosting the first place Guardians. Woo-wee. Royals at the Reds. The Reds minus 125. Blue Jays at the Atlanta Braves, pardon me. Braves minus 120. Giants in Milwaukee. The Brewers minus 220 favorites. Huge favorites there. White Sox at the Twins. White Sox minus 120 favorites on the road. Nathan Eovaldi goes for the Rangers. They're in St. Louis. Rangers are even money, minus 110 there. And the Houston Astros. Mike Burrows going for the Strohs. Bubba Chandler for the Pirates. Strohs minus 115. All right, that does it for us. We'll do it all over again tomorrow on a game day, baby.
1: Yeah.
0: Blitz comes up at 2. 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
24: 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I'm Gabe Neitzel along with David Dennis Jr. And again, I did not see this one coming. David did not see this coming at all. Like, the other part of yesterday seemed like we knew for a long time, A.J. Brown, he's not going to be an Eagle anymore, right? The Eagles make all these moves for wide receivers. But out of nowhere, the Rams go and get the reigning defensive player of the year, the guy who broke the NFL sack record a season ago.
25: NFL, some jerks, man. what a bunch of bullies and jerks and mean people. in the NFL, right? Because the NBA Finals starts.
0: Yeah.
25: Tomorrow.
0: NHL Finals. Stanley Cup Finals tonight.
25: Stanley Cup tonight. And these jerks have taken over the headlines once again. You feel like, and I have no proof of this, you feel like it was on Roger Goodell's desk for weeks. And he just said, just wait. Just wait. We'll drop the headline right at the perfect time. What a bunch of jerks, man. Bullies Debo. The NFL is Debo for the rest of all the sports. Just a bunch of Debos running around. Something must be done to stop this.
0: I mean, can you imagine? Like, the NBA, like, okay, you've already taken Christmas from us. Like, right. You've taken over Christmas. Like, you went out of your way to play on a Wednesday when Christmas was on a Wednesday.
25: Yes.
0: And now, before the finals, one of the biggest trades we've ever seen in the NFL drops. But no matter where you are, you can always listen to ESPN Radio on the ESPN app or Sirius XM Channel 80.
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0: 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And like, I feel like I can't overstate, David, like how shocking this was to me yesterday. Because at least I feel with most trades, and whether it's any sport, like when Giannis gets traded later this summer, assuming he gets traded, like we've seen that coming for a while. When Micah Parsons got traded last year, like maybe it was a shock that it was to the Packers, but like that had been going on for a little bit with the Cowboys, and there was some dissension there. We had that last year with Myles Garrett, where he requested to be traded, and then he signed on the dotted line when they gave him one of the biggest contracts in NFL history, and it seemed like, oh, okay, he's going to be a Brown for life. He's not going anywhere. But here come the bleep them picks Rams to once again just say, we don't care. We're going to give away a young, exciting player in Jared Verse. We're going to give you a first next year, a second the year after, a third the year after that to get Myles Garrett in this. How surprising was this to you yesterday, the fact that Myles Garrett was indeed on the move?
25: I think this is Luka-esque. This has got to be, right?
0: Yeah.
25: This has got to be the football equivalent to the Luka Doncic trade.
0: At least they did it at, like, you know, 1 p.m. instead of 1 a.m.
25: afternoon. Right. They did it in the afternoon where we had our wits about us and, you know, we weren't, you know, totally thrown off. We had to wait till the, like 6 hours the next morning to understand exactly what happened. This hit like a bullet. And, this is as close as we're going to get with the way the NFL is constructed, the way the trades are. You don't really get a ton of shocking trades like this. This is the NFL's Luka Doncic trade. And not just because of the shock value, because of the way that it just reshapes how we look at the league. Like, it changes the balance of power in the league by putting maybe the NFL's best player on maybe the NFL's best team and making a true legitimate, like the Rams right now feel like the 90s Cowboys. Like, that's what I feel like I'm watching. Like, even as great as the Patriots were, it wasn't just like a three-headed, four-headed monster of superstars on one team. It was kind of Brady and a real well-balanced team. You know, superstars here or there. But this feels like legitimate superstar power in the NFL in a way that we just do not see that often anymore.
0: Well, and it's so amazing how quickly the narrative can change for the Rams, right? Because they go out, and it's almost like everybody had already forgotten that they used one of their first-round picks to go get McDuffie to play corner for them, and then they sign another corner. Like, they were still pretty aggressive. But because they drafted Ty Simpson, maybe the Rams aren't all in, David. Maybe the Rams are just kind of happy with where they're at. They made the NFC Championship game. They think, well, they put that to rest yesterday because they made the most aggressive move that anybody could make this offseason and going out and getting – calling him the best player in football – it can feel, because he's a defensive player and we focus so much on quarterbacks and the rules focus so much on offense and quarterbacks – I don't think it's an over-exaggeration. I think it's just an accurate statement from you that he's the best player in football with what best he did a year ago. I mean, can anybody else who's not, like, can casual fans tell me another player on that Browns defense?
25: Yeah,
0: like,
25: no.
0: It didn't matter because he just went out there and set the sack record with not a ton of help.
25: Yeah. I mean, I feel like, because, I mean, there was an argument at one point that this dude should be MVP on what a like a 4-win team.
24: Yep.
25: Right. Like that's. I mean, I'm trying to see. He didn't get any MVP votes, but I remember there was a conversation at one point of like, should we just give it to the best dude? Like when the MVP is that close, should we just give it to the best dude? And oh, by the way, he's going to join the MVP. Like that's what. Like you have two. You have the best player in the league and the MVP on the same team, and they're different people, and maybe the best receiver in the league to boot. Like this is we don't have any super. Like this is the Dodgers. They're the Dodgers. It's the Dodgers and the Rams, and they're within like 5 miles of each other, and that's what we're looking at.
24: And apparently they were very persistent wanting to get this deal done. So Adam Schefter, after this broke, because again, it broke at a normal hour yesterday.
25: Right.
24: So Pat McAfee's doing his show. Schefter jumps on, and ESPN senior NFL insider told Pat McAfee and everybody yesterday, the reason this deal got done, it was the Rams' persistence with the Browns.
3: The Browns are adamant all along. Like I told you an hour ago, we're not trading him. We're not trading him. But the Rams began pursuing Myles Garrett. They kept pursuing Myles Garrett. They didn't stop pursuing Myles Garrett until they were eventually willing to include Jared Verse in the trade. Once Jared Verse got included in the trade, the Browns were interested. Okay, we get a player now for the short term, and we get draft pick compensation, including a first-round draft pick in 27. That we can live with. That we can live with. And Myles Garrett's going to fly to L.A. tomorrow night. The Rams are doing what they do. If you remember, the year before, or the year that the Super Bowl was being played in SoFi, they traded for Matthew Stafford that year. And now, in the year that the Super Bowl's back at SoFi, they're trading for Myles Garrett.
24: And the approach by the Rams is just so unique in the NFL, because those draft picks, those young players on reasonable contracts, the lifeblood of a lot of these teams, especially if you're a team where you mentioned the star power the Rams have. Mm-hmm. The impressive thing to me is that the Rams have been able to turn these draft picks into proven talent that are on high contracts. Now, they had the 5-12 year a couple of years ago, right? Because they had to get right from the salary cap from the last time they did bleep them picks. And they're going to have to do that again in the future. But if you're Les Snead, if you're Les Snead and you're looking at your team, okay, so I had a quarterback, yes, he's the league MVP, but he had to have epidurals in his back.
25: Yeah.
24: And who knows, that could be a ticking time bomb. Who knows how long he's got. I've got a coach that seemingly every other year has a flirtation with some television network about leaving coaching and going into TV and leaving behind the stresses of coaching. I've got, you know, Davante Adams is a free agent at the end of the year, and he's a good player. Yes, you're going to have Puka Nacua locked up, but you kind of look at the core of this team, and it's not like, oh, I've got a five-year window here. No, let's go and try to win another one either this year, next year, what have you. And that's, we see NBA teams do this. We see MLB teams do this. But rarely do we see the teams in the NFL. The Rams have done it. It worked once, and he's betting Les Snead is that this is going to work again.
25: They trade so many picks that sometimes I wonder if the Rams know something we don't about, like global warming and the end of the world. Like I just like sometimes I'm just like, hey, like what are you doing here? You know what I'm saying? Like you have, like, you know, when you have like when those billionaires and they're like they've dumped all their stocks, or they're like taking, it's like wait, what do you know that we don't know? Like I just really feel like the Rams, like, blink twice, just let me know so I can just start doomsday prepping, because I just start to worry that when you just get rid of all of your future, I just worry about these things and it makes me a little nervous. So just, can you just like let us know, give us a hint about what's coming? Because you're in L.A., I don't know what's going on. Just let us know.
24: Well, I mean, they drafted Ty Simpson. Does that make you feel any better? Because obviously that's a plan for the future.
25: That's a plan. You know, it may be a red herring. I don't know if they're trying to throw us off the scent. but if like the day after the Super Bowl, the meteor hits, I'm going to be like, the Rams knew all along.
24: The Rams knew.
25: They knew. They knew what they were doing. I'm just saying. I'm just conspiracy theory.
24: And look, it's not because nobody else in the NFL operates like this. We see teams be aggressive and make, but we haven't seen other teams operate like this. And it just feels like if more teams did, it wouldn't work out the way it worked out. Again, the Rams got to have the one Super Bowl. And now, I mean, their odds went from, I think they were plus 800 yesterday to now plus 600. Like, they are a heavy favorite to win the Super Bowl right now over at DraftKings Sportsbook. So, again, this was a team that was the favorite before this move, and then they got better, and now they're one of the few teams in NFL history to have the reigning MVP and the reigning defensive player of the year on the roster at the same time.
25: and they might get Aaron Donald. Like, what are we doing here?
24: Well, so the Aaron Donald thing, I guess I'm not as impressed with the Aaron Donald thing. Like, this dude retired 2 years ago for a reason. But he hasn't played football in 2 years, and he's 35 years old.
25: Here's an important question. Do you follow Aaron Donald on Instagram?
24: I do not, no.
25: Okay, but
24: there we go. I have seen the videos. I've seen the videos, though, David. I have, so I'm not completely blind to what he's posting on his Insta account.
25: This dude bench presses Volvos for fun. Just out there, just doing what he does. Like, look, the Rams, I'm not putting anything past this team. Right, and Aaron Donald does not even have to be prime Aaron Donald.
24: Oh no, and there's no way he could be. I think he can be an effective player? Do I think he'd be a fun story? Yes, but like, there's a reason he retired, and there's a reason he hasn't played football in 2 years.
25: Right, but there's a reason that people are talking about him wanting to come back to, or like coming back to. Like, there's a value to that, and there is a value. I mean, this team, I cannot think of a last time we've had such a prohibitive favorite at this point of the year. Like, no. The Chiefs were kind of there just because of, you know, just because you have Mahomes and you say we don't bet against Mahomes. But from a talent top to bottom, I've never known of a team in June before Father's Day in the NFL. We say lock them in for a Super Bowl championship.
24: Well, so what's fun about this as well, because OTAs are going on across the league. So teams are getting together. They're practicing. There's media availability. You get to ask these coaches about this. So the reigning champs, who are not the favorites, the Seattle Seahawks, their head coach, Mike McDonald, was asked about the trade yesterday with Myles Garrett going to Los Angeles. Here's what he had to say.
4: Bro, I really don't care. I don't care. I just care where we're at. I'm not trying to be a chotch, but just don't care.
25: A what?
24: I mean, that's okay. I understand where he's coming from to an extent. I mean,
25: a what? I've never heard of that.
5: Say that on the air?
25: What is that?
24: I don't know. You played it, Devin.
5: I didn't know that was in there.
25: How could you play the clip and then say, can we say it on the air?
7: I was so caught off guard by that.
5: I'm going to look it up.
25: I don't even know what that is. I don't even know what it is. I've never heard that before.
7: Urban Dictionary situation here.
25: I feel like it. I don't know. Have you heard it? Have you heard this before?
24: I do a local show in Milwaukee on 94.5 ESPN. I have heard my co-host, Mark Chimura, who's a former NFL player, played for the Packers in the 90s for almost a decade. I have heard him describe, he's almost said it in the exact same context that Mike McDonald just did. Yes.
25: Okay. All right. All right. Because, Devin, my hand is hovering over the two Americas. I don't know if this is – I've never heard this word before in my life.
5: All right. So I think I spelled it correctly on Urban Dictionary, C-H-A-T-C-H-E. It means an idiot, generally in a slightly amusing way. So I don't know if he's calling himself an idiot or not. Okay.
24: But he's saying he's not being an idiot.
7: Yeah,
24: yes.
7: Can we listen to it again?
5: Sure.
25: Yeah, why not?
5: We can play it.
24: We can play it, and now we're going to double down?
7: I just want to know the context.
5: Yeah, play it again. Play it again.
25: Oh, bro, Devin really made the call. Care. Devin has made the call.
4: I don't care. I just care where we're at. I'm not trying to be a chotch, but just don't care.
24: he's not trying to be. I don't know if he was or not, but he's not trying to be is the key important thing there.
25: I think we need a call. I feel like I need a call. We need callers to help us explain.
5: Yeah, if you know what that is, call in.
24: 888-SAY-ESPN, 888-729-3776. Please help us out.
25: Yeah,
24: I guess that's when I've heard my co-host Mark Chimura say it before. That was the context that I, because again, when he has said it, much like here, I'm like, I have no idea if we can say that or not.
25: Okay, yeah, I guess. Sure, whatever. I don't know. He totally derailed the conversation about what he was trying to say, which I wouldn't care either. Like, what are you going to do about it, you know? But
24: well, I mean, I understand caring about your team and focusing on you, especially right now during OTAs, but like, eventually you're going to have to care. He's in your division.
25: Yeah, you're going to have to care. But like, it reminds me of LeBron when he was going to the finals when KD had joined the Warriors. He was like, I don't know, man. Like, I'm tired just thinking about this. And game planning against this feels exhausting.
24: Well, we're going to continue to talk about this trade. But from the Cleveland perspective, first of all, do we think Emmett Golden knows what that means? Like, I'm not even going to say it. I'm still scared to say it.
25: Yeah, I feel like it too. Devin put the fear in our. He said, "Can we say it on the air?" And then played it twice. I don't know if we could say it. Coach said it. I don't know if we could say it.
24: Yeah, but right now I'm just going to leave it on Coach. We'll see if Emmett Golden knows what that means, and he will explain this trade from the Cleveland side of things, because, again, it had to have been shocking for the Browns and their fans yesterday. We dive into that coming up next here on ESPN Radio and the ESPN app.
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0: The Cleveland Browns are sending defending Defensive Player of the Year Myles Garrett to the Los Angeles Rams.
1: It was going to happen here in Cleveland. Myles needed to go somewhere else.
2: You get a first-round pick. You get two additional picks in the next coming years. Yeah, it's not the haul that they could have gotten, that they should have gotten, but at least you got a lot of something from Myles Garrett and moving on from him.
3: Obviously, losing a guy like Myles, he's impossible to replace. You know, that's the NFL, too. It's a business, and we'll see how it works out for both teams.

0: obviously the biggest being Myles Garrett. The shocking move today, Myles Garrett ending up in Los Angeles, going from Cleveland and the Browns to the Rams. This is ESPN Radio, ESPN App, SiriusXM Channel 80. Gabe Neitzel, David Dennis Jr. with you. To help us break it down, it is Emmett Golden, host for us here on ESPN Radio, also at ESPN Cleveland. And Emmett, we are certainly going to get to the importance of this in Cleveland, the shock value, all those things. However, we played a piece of audio last segment where Mike McDonald, who was asked about this trade, used a word we were not familiar with. We're hoping you might be able to help us out. Let's go ahead and hear from the Seahawks head coach as he was discussing with the media the Myles Garrett trade.
1: Bro, I really don't care. I don't care. I just care where we're at. Not trying to be a chotch, but just don't care.
0: Are you familiar? Like, even though we have now played that sound, what, three or four times at this point, yeah. Devin has me and David, like, a little skittish because he's like, I don't even know if we can say that on the air. So we're just letting Mike McDonald say that word. I'm scared to say it. Do you know what that word means?
2: I can't say that I do on the surface, but mm-hmm. when I think of a tchotchke, it's like, what is that? A meaningless item, right? You know, like it's something silly that has no significance. So I don't know if he was going that route, but yeah, I guess that's something from his hood. You know, everybody got their different language and a different slang. I guess that where he's from, that makes sense, but I've never heard that before.
3: Emmett, very important follow-up. Have you yourself ever felt like a chotch in your life?
2: You know what? Maybe I have, and I just didn't know what to call. You know, I'm gonna assume I did, but I don't know. Maybe I have been one before and just didn't know how to accurately describe it.
0: It's Emmett Golden, host here on ESPN Radio, one of the guys on the team for game night of course, hosting Hammer and Emmett each and every Saturday morning here on ESPN Radio as well, but also in ESPN Cleveland. So Emmett, it seemed like, you know, the hard stance from the Browns was, oh, Myles Garrett's going to be a Brown for life. Yes, he asked for the trade last year, but then he signed on the dotted line when they gave him that huge contract last offseason. How shocking was this trade to you yesterday in the fine city of Cleveland?
2: It was very shocking to me because obviously that was kind of publicly what you were hearing from the Browns. And I can tell you privately, that's what I was hearing from the Browns. And they were adamant. We're not trading them. We're not trading them. It's not going to happen. And they were so adamant. I believed him. I said, okay, I mean, it was different because typically you guys know how it is. When there's rumors or stuff out there, a lot of times teams don't really address it if it's nothing. But the fact that they came out so hardcore and was like, we're not doing it under any circumstance, it was very surprising that on June 1st, they made the move.
3: Well, how do you feel about the move itself? It got a load of picks. I think 11 picks in 2027. How do you feel about what the Browns got for Myles Garrett?
2: I think it's okay. I would have liked another number one. And it's been written that, you know, the Rams viewed Jared Verse as two number ones, which you could kill all that noise for me. I mean, I understand he's a really good young player, but two number ones, that's crazy. Like, you only get one number one for Myles, but he was worth two number ones. Like, I'm not trying to hear that. Now, if you want to say he's worth a first round pick, he's young, he's cheap, I'll accept that. So really, you want to look at it, the Browns got two ones. I just felt like, had they really let the league know that Myles was up for being moved, I think they could have got a lot more. But listening to Andrew Berry this morning, it sounds like Jared Verse was the biggest reason that Myles Garrett is no longer a Brown.
0: Talking with Emmett Golden here on ESPN Radio, host of Hammer and Emmett right here on ESPN Radio, host at ESPN Cleveland as well. So I guess, is that the reaction that you wish that they would have opened it up a little bit more? I mean, David kind of compared it, at least the shock value of, oh, I can't believe this just happened, to Luka. Now, I think everybody agrees that the Mavericks just didn't get what they should have for Luka Doncic, and that's why they should have opened up the bidding process. Like, this is still a pretty good package, but do you think they should have opened it up and, you know, put out the sign, hey, come get him. He is available. Come get him right now to try to get the highest package they absolutely could have.
2: Yeah, to compare the two trades, I do think the Browns got more than what what Dallas did.
0: So 100%.
2: I'd be furious if they kind of got the same type of return.
0: Like they would have got, it would have been like Devontae Adams in a second round pick. Like that's the comparison I think I can make.
2: Yes.
0: You know, for what the Mavs got for Luka.
3: If you took Devontae Adams, if you took like one of his, if you kept one of his kneecaps in Los Angeles,
2: exactly. I would have liked to seen if they could have gotten more, because to me, the Browns were in the position of power. They have the all-time great, the future Hall of Famer, a guy that is considered the best player in the NFL that doesn't play the quarterback position. So I feel like the Browns were in a position of power, and they were so adamant that they don't want to trade him. So, okay, if you don't get three number ones for him or whatever, then he just is a Brown, you know? So that's the only reason why I was a little disappointed they didn't open it up. I get over things fast, you know? So now I'm like, okay, Miles is gone. I expect the Browns defense to still be good, but not quite as good as they were last year. And I don't know how much, you know, if the Browns definitely didn't get better yesterday. I will say that.
3: So does this mean that the Browns didn't think they were going to be good anyway, but does this mean they're doing a full-on tank this year?
2: I don't think so, because I don't even know if you can trust the Browns anymore. They're adamant that Denzel Ward's not part of this, and I do believe if this was a full-on tank, they would have made all these moves before the draft, this year's draft, and got, really at the end of the season, I think they would have just got a war chest of picks and just really started there. But over the last 2 years, they've done a great job in the draft and really adding some young core players. So I think they're trying to do two things at the same time. They're trying to rebuild without tearing it down to the studs, because the last time the Browns did that, they went 1-31 over a 2 year span, and nobody wants to go through that again.
0: Emmett, let's just jump into the future a couple of years. How do you think this trade is going to be looked at from a Browns perspective? Hey, this is what we needed to do. We got younger at that position. Yeah, it's tough to let go of Miles, but it just didn't fit with the window where we want to win. Or do you think it's going to be a regrettable move where they let one of the best players in franchise history go?
2: Well, I mean, it comes down to the quarterback position. You know, listen, if Shedeur Sanders is the quarterback, I would be disappointed if they decided he was the guy and they traded Miles, because I would feel like if you got your quarterback, then trading Miles is silly. Like, it doesn't make any sense. Now, if they don't believe that to be the case, and it kind of, I feel like, you know, they don't trade Miles unless they don't believe that the quarterback of the future is on the roster, then it just depends on if they get that guy. And they got to get the guy, too. You know, because if they think about, if you trade Tom Brady in his prime and you get back Baker Mayfield, yeah, Baker's a good quarterback, but he ain't nowhere near, you know, Tom Brady, and hasn't taken a team to a Super Bowl. So if you trade Myles Garrett, you got to get a guy from that deal and out of that deal with the quarterback position, or help find the guy at the quarterback position that's going to be here for the next 10 to 12 years. If that doesn't happen, then it's just another failed trade in Browns history.
1: Not trying to be a chotch.
0: Well, I'm not trying to be a chotch, Emmett, but, you know, we appreciate
3: whoa,
0: your time.
3: Whoa.
4: He said it.
2: Dump that.
3: Where's the censor button? Where's the bleep button? Jeez. It's a family show.
0: Tell that to Mike McDonald.
3: It's a family show, Gabe. Wow.
0: Emmett, we appreciate you, buddy. Man. Thanks for jumping on.
2: Hey, thanks for having me, guys. Appreciate it.
0: Emmett Golden, the ESPN Radio host and a host at ESPN Cleveland as well, joining us here on ESPN Radio. He's David Dennis Jr. I'm Gabe Neitzel. And again, we're trying to get to the bottom of this because, I mean, I feel pretty confident in saying this is quite possibly the first time an NFL coach has ever said that word into a microphone. Right? First time we've heard this publicly from a coach.
3: Yeah, or a human being.
0: So we want to know what that word means. Let's go ahead and hear it again from the head coach of the Seattle Seahawks.
1: Not trying to be a chotch.
0: All right, what does that mean? 888-SAY-ESPN, 888-729-3776. Let's go back out to Cleveland. We go to Nathan in Cleveland. You're on ESPN Radio.
5: Gentlemen, TLC told us exactly what a chotch is. It's a scrub, so it is definitely a two-America situation. somebody who is a jerk to be a jerk, someone who goes to the bar trying to put on a show, thinking they're all that and they got nothing. Mm. And that's really what it is. It's just a synonymous with a scrub. Another word I'm not going to use, but, you know, if you're at a bar and you're like, God, that guy is such a, you know what? You guys know what I'm talking about. But that's kind of what a chotch is. That is what it, the definition is. So he was saying, I don't want to be a jerk. I don't want to be a, you know what? But, so that's where it is.
0: I guess even, you know, secondly here, Nathan, have you ever heard anyone say that word before you heard it from... Okay, so you've heard that word before.
5: In Cleveland, we have an area back in the late 90s called the Flats. A bunch of clubs. We'd go up there, and you'd just see chotches galore. It would be chotches on parade.
0: Okay, so you've heard that word before.
5: In Cleveland, we have an area back in the late 90s called the Flats. A bunch of clubs. We'd go

0: floodgates here as a producer, letting people say it all willy nilly. He could have just said scrub. We could have just done scrub, apparently. Now I understand what it means when you say scrub.
1: Well, and Bubba was doing a little extra work behind the scenes. Like, Bubba, like, I feel like the definition Nathan just gave us is kind of close to the definition that you found online versus the one that Devin found.
2: Yeah, that's right. One of the ones I found was, because Devin and I were spelling it a little differently. So the one I found was C-H-O-T-C-H.
1: Okay.
2: And it says, generic, well-dressed, slightly meathead-ish dude who only cares or knows about bars, chicks, or looking good, gel, vertical striped shirts, designer jeans, and sleek black shoes are a must. In middle school, the word... wore no fear and co-ed naked t-shirts in high school, white baseball caps and all Abercrombie, in collared shirts, visors, undershirts, and cargo shorts. So they're huge football fans, but end up checking their cell phones more than paying attention to the games on TV, and they almost certainly received Scarface on DVD this last Christmas.
0: Oh, wow. Wow. It's
1: Bubba, very specific.
0: Did any of those did you wear any of those outfits described there at any point in your life?
2: Cargo shorts, yes. I never had no fear, never had co-ed naked. I was not an Abercrombie guy at all.
0: Okay.
2: But I did have a lot of cargo shorts, yes.
3: explain a lot.
0: What is this? Like different colors for each short or what?
2: I mean, they were just the normal khaki color, but just probably like, you know, four to five, six, just to get in the rotation.
3: Yeah, rotate it up.
2: But I was definitely big on the cargo shorts for sure.
0: Okay.
2: I still feel like they should be popular.
1: Right. I feel like you wait long enough, Bub, and everything's going to come around. Like, it'll make a comeback. Don't worry.
0: Wasn't there a Chachi on a show?
1: We got calls on this.
0: Wasn't it Chachi? Was there a Chachi on one of those shows?
1: Yeah, I think you're right.
2: Let's see what Jay in California has to say about that.
0: Okay.
1: All right, let's go out. 888-SAY-ESPN. Jay in California. Jay, you're on ESPN Radio having a conversation I don't know if I can actually have.
0: Yeah.
4: Not trying to be a chach.
5: Good morning, up, gentlemen. Jay? Absolutely, you can have this conversation because it came from a family show. Happy Days. It absolutely was a chach. Not the real thing. So he just wasn't the Fonz. He was a Chach. Chachi got shortened to Chach. So you guys are good to go with Chach.
0: So from Chachi.
1: That's where this comes from? This comes from Happy Days?
3: According to Jay. I mean, there's multiple other people that think it doesn't.
0: Oh, wow. Okay. All right.
1: Well, I mean, again, it could be one of those, you know, a history lesson where, I mean... I've never seen Happy Days. I'm familiar with the show. I'm familiar with a lot of the concepts. Like, we've got a Bronze Fonz here in Milwaukee. Doesn't mean I've sat down and watched all the different episodes of Happy Days, but it could be one of those things that started there and nobody knows. That's why I guess some portions of the population use this word.
0: I'm going to say this. Mike McDonald's 38 years old. It's very weird for a 38-year-old to be referencing Happy Days. Just saying.
1: Right?
0: I'm just saying. It's a red flag. It's a weird thing.
1: But what if he doesn't know that it comes from Happy Days? He's just familiar with that word outside of the context, not knowing that's where it came from.
0: Not knowing the etymology of Chach.
1: Correct.
0: Now I feel like it's related to Chachi. We can say it short for Chachi. I feel like it's a thing to say.
1: It at least gives you plausible deniability if we actually can't
0: right,
1: say it.
0: Yeah,
1: like, this is where I thought it came from.
0: We're shortening Chachi's name to Chach. That's it.
1: Let's go out to Kurt in Montana. Kurt, you're on ESPN Radio.
6: Yeah, the subset of the people that can reference Happy Days and are still hip enough to know how the younger generation talks and use that word is extremely, extremely small. And Mike McDonald is such an exceptional person that he's the kind of guy that can handle both worlds. It absolutely comes from Happy Days. Chachi could not be Fonzie. He tried to be Fonzie. He did everything he could to be Fonzie, but he just wasn't the Fonz. Nobody could be the Fonz except the Fonz. And so I think I feel very strongly that that's what's going on here.
1: I'm starting to come around on that.
0: I feel like Kurt might actually be Mike McDonald calling in. That felt very...
1: defend himself?
0: Very praise, high praise for Mike McDonald and his use of Chach there a little bit too much, in my humble opinion.
1: Yeah, I mean, there was a very strong defense of Mike McDonald and his defense of that. Quickly, let's go ahead and go to our guy, Mardi Gras Bob.

0: New Orleans. What's going on? You're on ESPN Radio.
1: Well, yeah, gentlemen, pleasure to visit with you. Look, I have no idea what that means, and the fact that none of you guys knows what it means informs you that you are now one generation older than you thought you were when you woke up this morning. You're old men. I don't know what it means. Don't try to look it up. You're being a chotch doing that.
2: Well, I think it's so old.
0: Yes.
2: That's why we don't get it. I feel younger than I did before because it's such an old reference.
0: I feel very confident that after hearing the explanation from a couple of callers, I'm feeling like 75% confident that, yes, indeed, this came from Happy Days.
2: Yeah, I feel like if he'd have been like, I feel like I'm looks maxing or whatever people say, I would have been like, oh, I feel old because I don't know what that means. But he didn't say that. Not mogging or whatever the other thing is, you know?
3: I'm just happy we're able to figure it out.
0: Yeah, you know? We got to the bottom of it. And that's what we can do here on ESPN Radio.
2: That's what happens when you shun the censors, Devin, and just let it rip. Just. Let all kind of foreign words and curse words just get on the air. Just let it happen.
3: Maybe Michelle should use this for her word of the day coming up on Sports.
2: Oh, maybe. Ooh. Maybe. Evan Cohen absolutely knows what a chotch is. He knows that.
3: Oh, yeah.
2: Sure.
3: If it was the one definition that Bubba read earlier,
2: I'm sure. I wonder if Evan has worn those outfits. Evan, he's been called a chotch before.
0: So you think they would get to the bottom of it a lot quicker?
2: They're good. He would know it immediately.
0: Myles Garrett, not the only perennial Pro Bowler who was on the move yesterday in the NFL. That's right. A.J. Brown going from Philly up to New England. We break that down. Coming up next, you're on ESPN Radio and the ESPN app.
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2: This is a team that has reached all of the moments that young teams should lose, right? Like, if they could have lost at any point in the playoffs, and we would have been like, yeah, it's just a young team. And they had every excuse. Remember, about a month ago, Victor Wembanyama was knocked pretty much unconscious in a game against Portland. They were tied 1-1. They had to go into Portland and play a team without Wemby. They were down 17 points in that game. Reasonable for a young team to lose and say, hey, your guy, big guy got hurt. Second round, you lose game one against the Minnesota team. It's been the conference finals. Perfectly reasonable to lose that series. Victor Wembanyama elbows a guy, gets suspended. Perfectly reasonable, right? You go down, you lose 2-3 in OKC. You lose game five. You're down 3-2 against a team that started 24-1, that's won more than 60 games. These are when you lose these series and nobody bats an eye.
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0: A.J. Brown trade officially and finally has happened. He winds up in New England for a 2028 first-round pick, a 2027 fifth-round pick.
1: I find it fascinating that no other team swooped in. Nothing fell apart at the last second. This is one that was kind of in the drawer since the combine.
2: It's fairly exciting. I feel like A.J. Brown is a solution to a problem that did show up a little bit later in the year.
3: I think A.J. Brown, with his mentality, to me, it fits the way that Mike Vrabel is as a head coach.

0: Garrett. And this one, it just didn't hit as hard because, well, as we heard in that clip, kind of feels like since the combine, like even if it wasn't going to be the Patriots, this entire offseason, I've been operating as if A.J. Brown was not going to be a member of the Philadelphia Eagles because, well, they went out, they draft Mekhi Lemon, they make the trade for Dontayvion Wicks, they add Hollywood Brown. They're doing all these things at wide receiver because they knew that A.J. Brown wasn't going to be on the team. So the only question was, okay, is it indeed going to be the Patriots? Yes. Yeah. And then what is going to be the, what is he being traded for? First round pick in 2028, fifth round pick in 2027. I didn't think they'd get a first, so good right. on the Eagles for doing that. But this is, again, a long rumored thing, and Philadelphia's been, you know, getting ready for this moment pretty much since their season ended.
1: This is like the anti-Myles Garrett trait in the fact that this is the one that we saw coming, right? Like, this is the one that we saw from the very beginning, and I'm happy that we can all move on. This has been, I've put this, Gabe, in the Giannis bucket of, like, I'm tired of the will he, won't he. I'm tired of the passive aggressiveness. And I never quite understood how this thing got so bad on the Eagles side because it feels like it's more so just, like, a personality thing than, like, a fit or anything like that. And I'm happy they're moving on. But now, for me, the focus is on the Eagles, from my perspective at least, in the fact of, like, you have wanted to move on from A.J. Brown. He's wanted to move on. Now you've got to, you know, sort of prove with the receivers that you have that you can have a functioning offense without this dude.
0: Well, it's interesting that you put him in the category of Giannis and you're tired of it and all these things because it feels like a lot of people in Philly were tired of it. John Kincaid, host on 97.5 The Fanatic in Philly, he was on Amber and Ian last night, had an interesting way of describing A.J. Brown.
2: He was a great teammate. You're going to hear that all the time. You know what? He may be a great guy. He may be a nice person. And from the interactions that I ever had with him, I would say that would be my vote. Seemed like a really nice person. But I can tell you this, especially working in media, I have worked with some nice people that I like. But working with them was freaking exhausting. And A.J. Brown is one of those people. He sucks the air out of a room. He is an energy vampire. He's a guy who managed to take the Super Bowl champions, who were 4-0, and turned the entire storyline of the season into his disgruntlement, his desire to be traded, his desire for a new location. That's not a good teammate to me. That's not somebody who embodies team. That's somebody who embodies the disease of me, and I think that defines A.J. Brown and the end of his tenure in Philadelphia.
0: So hearing that from John Kincaid, hearing everything else that we heard out of Philadelphia over the last couple of years, I mean, I don't think there's any remorse right now, but could this thing blow up sooner than we think in New England with A.J. Brown? Or because usually when we see a disgruntled player get traded, at least for the first year or two, things seem to be great in the new place.
1: Gabe, you know what it sounds like? Sounds like A.J. Brown was a chotch. Just saying. Just saying.
0: Yeah,
1: that sounds like that's how he's being described. But yeah, no, I agree. Like, this is one of those trades where it's not even just on the team that traded him that determines how the trade looks. Because I think A.J. Brown, Drake May, like, A.J. Brown does a lot of the things that Drake May needs from a wide receiver in terms of sort of that intermediate, sort of somebody who can, you know, cut a route short with good hands when you're in under pressure. Like, that release valve is going to do wonders for Drake May. And if you're the Eagles and you start struggling with this Jalen Hurts thing and these wide receivers you have and you look over a few miles up and you see the Patriots and A.J. Brown is performing well, you're going to wonder, could we have done something to salvage this a little bit?
0: But, I mean, it feels like if they could have salvaged it over the last 2 years, they'd have done something to salvage it, no?
1: It just feels like they just, I don't know, it feels like they, like, it feels like one of those relationships where both sides just gave up. You know, it's like,
0: oh, 100%.
1: Like, y'all are kind of compatible. Y'all are fun when we hang out together. Like, we don't see the problem. Like, get over it. And they just couldn't get over themselves. And it got to the point where it was unresolvable.
0: Because you're 100% right. Like, with what A.J. Brown does, and it's not like he's turning 29. Receivers, like, when we talk about players in the NFL, sometimes it feels like once they hit 30, it's like, oh, no. Well, what are you going to do with this 30-year-old player? I feel wide receivers are ones that can play into their 30s, have success. We talked about Devontae Adams earlier. He's one of those guys certainly doing that right now for the Rams. And his skill set is just so rare, being as big, fast, and strong as he is. I'm with you in terms of how much this is going to benefit Drake May. And because in New England, they don't have the same... You know, they don't have a Saquon Barkley or a Heisman Trophy winner with Devontae Smith on the other side of AJ. Like, he's going to be a huge focal point of the offense. Seems like he's going to be happy. It's going to give your young developing quarterback an unbelievable receiver that he can trust. And in crucial third downs, hey, AJ's going to be over there somewhere. Throw it up to AJ Brown. I feel like this is a huge win for the New England Patriots, at least in the next couple of years, assuming AJ Brown is happy with whatever role he ends up with the offense that Josh McDaniels puts him in.
1: Yeah, I would imagine he should be, and it's a good time to do this when you can build around Drake May before whatever contract starts to kick in, and you can get the AJ Browns, you can get some better help around him. I think he's going to flourish this year, and I think it's going to be a little bit of like seller's remorse from the Eagle fan base, or they may just say this dude was dogging it with the Eagles for the last couple of years before he got to New England. But I think there's going to be a lot of new Philly people looking at what's going on with the Patriots.
0: NBA Finals, just one day away. How are the Knicks going to defend Wemby? What are the Spurs going to do with Brunson? We discuss that coming up next on ESPN Radio.
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8: And Ian. College football has gone off the damn rails. We now have the Big Ten denying they were ever interested in 16 teams. Well, hold on a minute. You got the ones that brought up 16 3 years ago. Now you're saying you never talked about 16? Shut the hell up. The state of college football right now is in pure anarchy. We can't get people to agree whether the sky is damn blue or not when it comes to college athletics.
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0: very real the whole time. You know, and then I think, you know, from the Browns perspective, as I see it anyway, I mean, look, like I think there was a pivot there 13 months ago with the Travis Hunter trade. And the core that Myles Garrett like came up with, you know, and the guys that he went to the playoffs with in 2020 and 2023, that core had aged out. And they needed to get younger. And the Deshaun Watson trade had taken such a chunk out of their ability to build youth into the roster that they just needed to get volume of picks to get younger across the board. So they trade the pick that became Travis Hunter. And last year, they put together what I think is a really good rookie class. And Carson Schlesinger is Defensive Rookie of the Year. Mason Graham, you're aware of how good he is. Harold Fannin, good young move tight end. Two running backs, Dylan Sampson. And, of course, Quinshon Judkins. And then the two young quarterbacks. And then as a result of the trade, they have three top 40 picks this year. They turn those into Spencer Fano at tackle and two receivers. And Casey Concepcion and Denzel Boston.
1: Well done.
0: They've now set this up where you've got like this group of 22, 23-year-olds. And I think you have to ask the question is like, where's Myles Garrett going to be at? What's his trade value going to be when these guys all come of age? And when we have our young quarterback, whoever that winds up being, whether it's Shadur or somebody else in place.
1: And you got to pay him.
0: That doesn't happen until 28, yeah. Say. Or 27.
1: Yeah.
0: Now, like, are we in the back end with Myles? They don't believe that. They think he's Bruce Smith or Reggie White from a longevity standpoint, or will be.
2: Hi, everybody. Joe Ryan.
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0: Back here on the Rich Eisen Show, 844-204-RICH is the number to dial right here on the program. 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NMLS 696891. Well, the Niners are so concerned about Myles Garrett being acquired by the Rams, they've gotten the legal services of Terzo and I to try and stop it. Did I get that correct, Terzo? You on the program, on the line here, sir?
1: Yeah, something like that. You know, it's been kind of a tough week, getting trolled by a guy in Singapore, and Myles Garrett going to the Lambs has not been a good week here.
0: Getting it from the Midwest and the Southeast is basically what you're saying. I got it.
1: Yep, just pretty much from all corners of the world here at this point, you know, and with the fact that you guys are talking Aaron Donald back into existence, you know, that doesn't really make me feel any better. We have the Grim Reaper and then, you know, Megatron coming through, so it's kind of scary at this point. Mm-hmm. This team is going to be really good, and it's going to be tough to win this division now. I thought we had a decent chance, but given where we kind of stand right now, it's gonna take a lot for us to get over the sea chickens and the lambs, man. I think they might have our number this year, and we might have to hopefully stay healthy, but it's gonna be tough.
0: You're gonna get the first crack in, speaking of the Southern Hemisphere, Australia. You're going to get the first crack. It's going to be Brock Purdy.
1: Yeah,
0: the first guy that Miles is going to be
1: done
0: for.
1: Yeah, like they need more dangerous animals and poisonous animals in Australia. You add Miles Garrett to our plate. Okay. Yay. Yippee.
0: Right. Niners fan Terzo in Iowa chiming in, not happy. Unhappy.
1: Appreciate you guys.
0: Right back at you.
2: Do you think Trent Williams slept last night? Like, which NFC West tackle got the least amount of sleep?
0: I'm going to put that as a Twitter poll.
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3: Which quarterback?
0: Put that as a Twitter poll. Yeah. Alex Smith is going to be joining us in hour number three on this program. Don't go anywhere. 2 hours in on today's Rich Eisen Show.
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1: One day away from the start of the NBA Finals. Man, it just seems like a long way out there. Glad you're staying with us or dropping by or whatever the hell you're doing. Glad you're here on 94.1 San Antonio Sports Star. I'm Joe Reinagle. He is Jason Minix, and I'm ready for this thing, man.
2: Dude, I am as well, and honestly a little FOMO because Media Day is going on as we speak down at the Frost Bank Center. Obviously, Joe and I are not there because... Well, we have to be here.
1: Little radio show.
2: Yeah, well, yeah. And you know, they didn't get started. Mitch on the podium at 12:30, Vic at 12:40. And when I saw video of the crowd, I don't know that I've ever seen that during an NBA media day appearance. And granted, not being there, I can just go off some video, and I've seen a couple people, including Don Harris, tweet video of what that interview room was like, and it looked more like Bad Bunny at the Super Bowl, the crowd that was there. I mean, you and I have been at these things at the Super Bowl.
1: Yeah.
2: Patrick Mahomes didn't have a crowd like that, although at the Super Bowl they do it so differently now, but the crowd around a particular player, and Guillermo from Jimmy Kimmel is there.
1: Yeah, he was talking to De'Aaron Fox.
2: And Wemby. He had Wemby rub his belly.
1: He did, huh?
2: He did, for good luck.
1: Huh.
2: And Wemby did.
1: Wow.
2: Uh-huh.
1: Oh, all right.
2: You know, and I love seeing, you know, the ESPN crew out in front of the Alamo right now and, you know, a huge crowd of 28 people behind them. Down there on the set, all there to see Danny Green and Brian Windhorst.
1: Yeah, I see that.
2: Not that Perkins guy.
1: Well, what I liked, Jason, and I tweeted this out this morning, the guys on GetUp, and then Stephen A., I thought they all needed a cigarette after talking about the Knicks. Dude, I'm telling you, they have a finals Woody, if you will. Unbelievable.
3: Give me a cigarette.
1: It's crazy. I mean, all of those guys picking the Knicks, which is great with me. I'm happy about that. But I mean, man, they're just like, this is going to be so good for the NBA. So good for New York. Look.
4: Stop it.
2: When you look at it, I mean, they're not picking the way I want them to pick. But I like where they're going because it's true. I mean, I said this yesterday, and I'll stand by it. The Knicks are really, really good. The Knicks are having an historic playoff run. They're beating the crap out of everybody. They won 11 straight against the East, which is so bad. I'm not sure how good they are. You know, they haven't played a whole lot of games, and they haven't seen anything like the San Antonio Spurs. Nothing defensively like what they're going to get from the San Antonio Spurs. I like that they've had a little bit of regular season success against the Spurs. I do think that game March 1st was the wake-up call that the Spurs needed because they have been a different team since then. Remember, all of February, Spurs are riding high on that rodeo road trip, and everybody started thinking that something like this could happen. And then they had to come back to earth a little bit. And the focus that they have had since then, I think that's great. Jalen Brunson is going to be a challenge. I don't know anybody that thinks this is going to be easy. I mean, Greeny and those guys can pick the Knicks. Eric Corgi has the Spurs winning in seven.
1: Yes, in seven, which wouldn't surprise me at all. Look, whatever you think about the Knicks, whatever you think about the Eastern Conference, doesn't matter. They've got some players on that team. Jalen Brunson is Jalen Brunson, whatever he's going to do and how the Spurs handled him. But you got Kat. You got OG Anunoby. You've got some players over there that can not only get inside and maybe even challenge Wemby a time or two, but you got some guys that can shoot from the outside. This is going to be a series. I said yesterday I think the Knicks win at least a couple of games, but it wouldn't surprise me if they win three and this thing goes seven games. It just wouldn't, because they're a bunch of veteran guys as well. They've been around the block a little bit. I think it's going to be a good series. I really do. And you know, you said nobody thinks it's going to be. Dude, everybody that likes the Spurs thinks it's going to be easy. Are you kidding me?
2: Spurs in five, but a hard-fought five games.
1: Yeah.
2: Now, my vacation has nothing to do with my prediction of have this thing wrapped up before I leave the country. But All right, maybe a lot. But, yeah, Spurs in five. Yeah, although official predictions tomorrow.
1: Yeah, well, yes, in five.
2: In the synergy of 1999.
1: Well, that's what it was in 99.
2: Yeah.
1: Spurs won it in five.
2: Yeah, and
1: I was looking back over the New York roster. Obviously, I think most people know who were on that San Antonio roster, but you had some good players in Marcus Camby and Patrick Ewing and Larry Johnson and Latrell Sprewell.
2: All veteran guys.
1: Charlie Ward.
2: Charlie Ward, best quarterback in New York for many, many years.
1: I'm telling you. So they had some players on that team, but obviously the Spurs had no trouble with the Knicks at that point in time. It's going to be interesting, and I think game one's going to tell us a lot. How New York is going to try and handle Wimby, how they're going to try and score on this defense. I think a lot of questions are going to be answered in game one, and then obviously going adjustments from there. But we'll see. We'll see. I think it's going to be a little more than five games. I hate to break that to you, but it's going to be at least six, possibly seven.
2: 210-656-ESPN, 656-3776. You can also comment on YouTube. Go to sasportstar.com and click onto the YouTube page, or if you're on YouTube, just search out San Antonio Sports Star. James says, I don't trust the Corgi. Corgi was dead on in the last round.
1: Every single game.
2: King JC says, Jason's excited he doesn't have to pay for any furniture. That's a fact. Or game seven in SA would be wild. Where's the one that I saw earlier I wanted to get to? A lot of comments already. Go comment there. There was one about winning the first two games at home. If the Spurs win the first two games at home, I'm pretty sure this is going to be over pretty quick and might be in five. And you do wonder, like, when you look at the schedule. Now, you and I, be lucky and blessed with our jobs, all that kind of stuff. I've been in the locker room when they won it.
1: Yep.
2: And knowing that we're not traveling, man, I really hope they clinch this thing in San Antonio.
1: Yes.
2: There's nothing like being in the building when that happens. Although, quite frankly, I don't care where they win it. Just win the damn thing. I mean, you made it this far. You might as well win it. You have this young Spurs team. Every roadblock that young teams aren't supposed to be able to do, the Spurs have overcome. They have faced adversity. Can you put they're a young team, part of this journey to bed at this point? You know, it's almost like talking about a rookie. By the time you get to the postseason in the NFL, are you still a rookie?
1: No.
2: By the time, you know, if you're playing in, you know, a major ball game or in the college football playoff as a freshman, are you still a freshman at that point, or do you have enough skins on the wall? Or do you look at this Spurs team and say, all right, the finals, you haven't done it before, so your inexperience is going to show now. I mean, they have had over a month. They've had three rounds of playoff battles, and Portland was scrappy. Minnesota was obviously a challenge, although while that went six, you felt like they dominated in so many ways. And then you knock off the defending champions in a seventh game. Is inexperience still a topic, a factor in your mind when it comes to this San Antonio Spurs team?
1: No, it shouldn't be. And we said it yesterday. This team is playing with so much confidence and almost cockiness, which I'm all here for. I think it's great. And the way they shut down Oklahoma City after that game was over, I saw the players on the floor, you know, waving goodbye to the fans. And look, I love that kind of stuff. I really do. Look, the Spurs are a confident bunch. They're going to go into this. They're going to go into this series believing that they can take it. And I just think they're going up against a team that, number one, is healthy. They've got every player. The Spurs are healthy. That's a good thing. Both teams are solid in that respect, and I just think this might be a little bit closer. Now, if the Spurs win in five, okay, so be it. I just don't think anything's going to be out of hand in any of those games, and I think it will be it's going to be a battle. I'm looking forward to a good series.
2: You know, I see one of the comments on YouTube from Renee. If they lose, we can say they were young. If they win, we can say they are already ready. And that is the you're playing with house money mindset. And to a degree, like I talked about the other day there's more pressure in that Game 7 on Oklahoma City than the San Antonio Spurs, because the Spurs have already exceeded their season expectations. The New York Knicks, being in that market with that fan base, doing something that hasn't been done, the way they've been rocking and rolling through this postseason, and everybody, every Knicks fan on the bandwagon, every celebrity now, you know, their lifelong, you know, Knicks, and they've got their shirts on with the, still have the tags. I mean, all of it, the media, all of it. Don't do that anymore.
1: Dude, that's what they're doing there. It's crazy.
2: I'm with you. But does that not put more pressure on the New York Knicks?
1: I think we make too much out of pressure. These are NBA basketball players. I don't think the pressure is I don't look at it that
2: way.
1: I'll
2: go back to a Spurs championship run where, you know, a young Steven Jackson said he likes to make love to pressure.
1: That's
2: because
1: right.
2: Some guys are afraid of that moment. And we've seen guys on a big stage afraid of that moment. Now, I don't know who that is on the New York Knicks. I don't think it's Jalen Brunson. That dude is a stud.
1: Certainly not Cat. OG Anunoby. I don't know.
2: Not OG. Cat?
1: I don't think so. Pressure on Cat? Come on.
2: Just saying, all the pressure is on the New York Knicks, partly because everybody's, you know, picking them to win. You know, I mean, you just look at it in that media market, that fan base, the every year, you know, are they going to go farther? This Spurs team, we already know this is a great season. And if they don't win it, yeah, we're going to be hurt and disappointed. But immediately, man, next year, what do we need to do for next year? Where if you're the New York Knicks, you say, man, as great as we are, we still couldn't get it done. And how many people have you heard on national television say something along the lines, if they don't get it now, when are they going to get it? Because this is Wemby's world. I mean, I know Tirico said it was Wemby's West the other night, and it was to close out the Western Conference, but in reality, you're entering Wemby's world. I mean, this guy's 22. You know, NBA players, they say, hit their prime between 26 and 28, so he's not even close to that.
1: Well, they've got Jeremy Sohan over there.
2: Well, he's Mr. Intel.
1: With the Intel operation.
2: Yeah,
1: There's a big article in the New York Post talking about Jeremy Sohan giving up the goods on how to stop Victor Wembanyama. Oh, how do you like Jeremy now, y'all? Let's talk about it. We continue here on The Blitz on 94.1 San Antonio Sports Star.
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14: 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San Antonio and New York. 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
1: Nice little Pink Panther going there, huh? Yeah.
2: Jeremy will dye his hair.
1: He probably will. Jeremy's going to keep that seat on the end of the bench warm for most of this series, I would imagine. Well, you talk about a guy that just kind of went from the penthouse to the other place really quick.
2: You know, he's in the NBA Finals, and but you're right. I mean, there was no spot for him left on this Spurs team. And whatever happened, credit Mitch Johnson for getting him out of the locker room. That's a good thing. And he ends up at a place where he ends up in the NBA Finals. Good for him. Whether he has an impact on the floor or not, who knows. But to a degree, he will have some sort of impact on this series. Now, how much does the intel that he is sharing with the New York Knicks help? Who knows? But he does know Vic well. He does know the Spurs well. He does know the plays well. And if that gives them a little bit of an edge, then Jeremy will earn his championship ring. That's a part of it. I'm just surprised he's so openly talking about it. Now, what he said to the New York Post, I don't think is that big of a secret.
1: It's not at all. He didn't say anything that every other team has tried to do. That's be physical with Wimby and make him run and tire him out. So that's what the New York Post is going with. That's what he said to them. I'm sure somebody locally is going to talk with Jeremy Sohan about this particular article, but it's not a secret. People, they've been trying to get physical with Wimby since he got into the league, and the New York Knicks are going to try to be physical with Wimby starting tomorrow night for however many games there are in this particular series. So we'll give Jeremy a break.
2: Well,
1: he's got to do something down there on the end of the bench.
2: Well, and if you're Jeremy Sohan, you get a ring no matter what. No matter what happens in this series, that dude is going to get a championship ring. He played 28 games for the Spurs before he was technically waived. He wasn't traded, remember? Mm-hmm. So he gets waived and he signs with the Knicks. And so if the Knicks win, obviously he's going to get a ring. But, you know, the NBA, for whatever reason, if you're on the roster and you get cut, you still get a ring at the end of the deal.
1: Yeah, I'm not sure why that is. And I think it's BS. In my mind, especially when you're going out and you're saying, hey, we're going to the intel for this guy and yada, yada, yada. That's ridiculous. Shouldn't get a ring. No, the Spurs win.
2: I was reading about this. It does say, while there is no strict league rule requiring a franchise to award rings to waived or traded players, it is standard NBA tradition for teams to offer them to players who contributed earlier in the season. Now, we understand how the Spurs operate. So I'm pretty sure that the Spurs would get Jeremy a ring. after the Spurs win this NBA championship. Although it would be kind of cool if they were to say, you know what, we had to get rid of you for a reason, and you weren't good for our locker room. And then you get over there and you openly talk about what we know is going on behind closed doors is you're giving the secrets away. So screw you. You don't get a ring. But the Spurs won't do that.
1: Well, what's it? Now, look, as soon as I say this, I know the reason, money. And I guess you can have it in there. But if you're Jeremy Sohan, you have more pride than that. I mean, seriously. To take a ring from the Spurs when you did nothing?
2: Well,
1: to help in this championship run?
2: Well,
1: nothing.
2: You know, he was drafted here. I know that he loved San Antonio when he was here. He talked about it until he wasn't happy, which is any relationship that doesn't work out. You're happy until you're not. But the fact that he did put in some time here, more than just 28 games, he was here at the beginning. I don't know that he ever wears it, but you would take it, even if you're melting that down and creating some sort of custom piece, you would still take the ring, right?
1: I don't know.
2: Yes.
1: I mean,
2: the answer is yes, you would.
1: No, it's not. It's not. I don't get it because, I mean, to me, it's just like a charity gift. I mean, that's all it is. It's nothing.
2: Did you see his paychecks this year? They were all charity gifts, and he doesn't turn those back over.
1: That's a whole different ball game. I mean, that's apples and oranges. You're talking about a championship ring that players work their asses off to get. And you're just going to accept it because you were on the team for 28 games?
2: And got waived.
1: Yeah, and so, I don't know. To me, I'm not sure that I would, Jason, to be totally honest with you. I think, and I would think most athletes have more pride than to just, here, Jeremy, here's a ribbon for you, buddy, because, well, you played 28 games.
2: Yeah, you contributed until you didn't, and then you had to go.
1: I'm not sure he contributed those 28 games, to be totally honest with you.
2: He brought the breakfast tacos. Hell, he got Vic to dye his hair at one point. I mean, and that's the part that the intel, it's easy to say, yep, try to be physical with him, try to get him tired. We've seen Vic get tired. But understanding some of his practice habits, understanding some of his tells that maybe you and I and casual fans aren't going to notice, that players do notice, and stuff that Wemby was working on while Jeremy was a part of this organization. And again, they're close. They seem to have been close friends. So, what kind of intel? Him talking about the plays and the sets and the different matchups. Now, the good news is, I mean, Mitch Johnson, how much does he try to change up something at this point? But we've seen other players say, yeah, they're running the same things, the same play calls, the same terminology that they've been running for years. And it doesn't matter if you know what's coming. The question is, can you stop it?
1: All right, well, that's it. And so I don't think Jeremy Sohan knows anything that anybody else doesn't. I mean, you watch film, you be physical with Wemby. Everybody tries to do that. That's what everybody tries to do. Some people are better at it than others. I don't know if a Mitch Robinson can get under Wimby's skin the way Nas Reed did and get an elbow to the jaw or not, or if Cat is going to play, or what's going to happen with these guys. I'm not sure how they're going to play Wemby. So we'll see. But Jeremy's not adding anything. Again, he's not even adding anything for the Knicks, for God's sake. He's a body on the practice floor.
2: I mean, restaurant recommendations this week for the guys?
1: One of the worst mistakes the Spurs front office has ever made, and I'm not saying that now. I said it when it happened. Drafting that kid at number 9 overall was just a huge mistake.
2: You know, it was such a confusing pick when they made it. And again, once they got Wemby, they started back over, right? Like, whatever they were planning, whatever they wanted to do, look, Josh Primo on line one.
1: Yeah.
2: Now, I mean, Josh Primo is a mistake for a different reason, because he was actually probably would have been pretty good on the court if, we all know. Where Jeremy, you were just trying to figure, like, remember the point guard experiment?
1: Oh, my gosh. That was horrible, too. Just awful. Again, You know, you look at some draft picks and you say, oh, okay, I don't know much about that guy. Or, you know, and I was wrong on Carter Bryant. I wasn't real happy with that draft pick, but it's turning out to be that Carter Bryant's going to be a hell of a player. And I think we can see that. But we all make your judgments on draft picks. And when Jeremy was drafted number 9, I'm going, you got to be kidding me.
2: Yeah.
1: And I'd have to go back and look and see who was after him to see who the Spurs could have gotten. But, I mean, it was like, oh, my gosh, why?
2: Well, I think there was some intrigue there from Pop and the staff on all the position flexibility that they thought he could develop into that just never developed. But, I mean, you talk about it like drafting is such a
1: crapshoot.
2: Well, I mean, Keldon Johnson gets a lot of credit, like, oh, first-round pick, Keldon Johnson. He was their second first-round pick. Luke Sandwich, dude, is who knows where in the world right now doing whatever,
1: Yeah, right?
2: I mean, at 19. And then Keldon goes at 29. You know, the Malachi Branhams and those types that are long gone from the San Antonio Spurs.
1: It's interesting. That was the draft where Paolo Banchero, Chet Holmgren was in that draft, drafted number 2
2: by the
1: Thunder. Let's see, after Jalen Williams, of all people, how about that? Right after, at number 12, where Jeremy went at number 9, that might have been a pretty good pick. Jalen Duren, I mean, that might have been a decent pick, too. I don't know. You can do that with every draft, and I'm not here to throw stones back in 2022, but again.
2: We can.
1: I was like, ugh. And I didn't know anybody that was excited. Except Spurs fans, because they don't care. They're going to be excited about whatever.
2: No, there's a lot of question marks when it came to that that pick. But again, the idea that the Spurs are in the finals, national media is picking the Knicks. Although it felt mixed yesterday, but today more and more, at least on the ESPN shows, New York based, picking the Knicks. Then the dog, Eric Corgi, has the 7, Spurs in 7. And on our YouTube, Josh Mayer says, AI is telling me the Spurs will win in 7, and the Knicks will steal game 2. Well, that's what the Corgi had. But AI is apparently, I haven't asked AI, but Josh did, so we'll go with whatever Josh has. AI says Spurs in 7.
1: AI, huh?
2: And the computers know everything.
1: Well, apparently they do, I guess. So, interesting stuff. Hey, we will make our predictions because, I can't wait to do that. We'll do that tomorrow for sure. We'll talk more Spurs basketball. That's coming up, in fact, most of the show. Sean Elliott is going to join us at 3:30 to talk about this particular series and what he sees between the Spurs and the Knicks as we head into the NBA Finals. But coming up next, we're going to switch gears, and we're going to talk a little Texas Tech football. The head coach of the Red Raiders, Joey McGuire, he joins us next here on the Blitz on 94.1 San Antonio Sports Star. Let me tell you about Stevens Roofing. 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Rain is in the forecast. It looks like Friday could be really bad. I've got the little thundercloud emojis with the lightning going all day on Friday, so it could be bad. Look, if you think some of these other storms might have done some damage to your roof, or you want to make sure that everything's okay before that storm rolls in, give Stevens Roofing and Solar a call, 210-785-0994. 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They are just the absolute best in the business. 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
9: Oh, thanks for hanging out with us on a Tuesday afternoon. Obviously, a lot of Spurs basketball talk, but you know what? College football is right around the corner. I'm Joe Reinagle. He is Jason Minnick.
10: And the latest cover boy of Dave Campbell's Texas Football Magazine. Going to be in San Antonio tomorrow talking about at the San Antonio Quarterback Club. Texas Tech head football coach Joey McGuire joining us now on the Blitz on the Byers Barricades guest line. And coach, looking forward to seeing you in town tomorrow, talking some Texas Tech football, and we'll do that as well here. But man, it's all finals talk. Obviously, game one tomorrow night. You were just in the college football playoff, an experience that obviously Texas Tech had not had before. As the Spurs go through this playoff run and they're getting ready for game one of the finals, when it's your first time through, what advice would you give Mitch Johnson, their head coach, or some of those players about dealing with the platform and the stage that they're on?
11: You know, first of all, thanks for having me, man. It's great to talk to you guys, and I can't wait to see you guys tomorrow. I think the big thing, people get in those moments and they start trying to do too much or trying to do stuff they haven't done all year long. You know, and I think it always goes back to there's a reason you're there in that moment, and you've got to focus on being the best version of yourself and just go out and worry about doing your job and doing it at a high effort. Now, I think that's the biggest thing because, you know, it doesn't change. I still remember, and I know you guys have probably seen this seen before in Hoosiers, you know, whenever they go in and they're getting ready to play in the state championship and it's a bigger arena, but the basketball court's the exact same size, you know, and I think that's a big part of what you've got to understand is like, there's a reason you're there, and man, they're playing at such a high level. They're such a fun basketball team to watch, but they're playing at such a high level. You got to continue to do what you're doing because their opponent is really good also. You know, you've got two great basketball teams, and so it's going to be a great series. I'm a Mavericks fan, but man, I'm a Texan through and through, so I got to be rooting for the Spurs.
9: Absolutely, and we appreciate that. There's plenty of room on the bandwagon, Coach. There's no problem there at all. You know, I got to ask you this question though, because we're talking a little bit about it. When you see the Spurs, they're so young, and they're a very confident team, and they should be. They're playing great ball, but it's almost you're crossing that line to cocky. When you see your team, and obviously you had a great season last year. How do you manage that, being confident and not letting it turn into something else?
11: Well, I think one of the biggest things, we talk about it in this building all the time, there is a way to play the game and there is a respect factor. You know, a guy that I learned that from a long time ago was Sam Harrell, the head coach at Ennis. And, you know, his teams were always, you know, right on that line of if they were crossing, you know, the cocky set for your team, you could push it all the way.

0: and quarterback club?
1: Well, I'd have felt better if he would have just come on out and said Texas Tech and not said a team in our state, because I was actually messing with Rhett Lashley, who's a really good friend of mine, and we were talking about something else, and I said, man, was he talking about you? And he started laughing. He goes, I really didn't know. You know, I'm going to tell you, I'm a huge fan of Sark. I think he is one of the best play callers in the game. We have played each other twice, and both times we've played, they are a really tough team, extremely physical, you know. But at one point, whenever I heard that, I was like, okay, we always talk about focusing on ourselves and do I take the high road and just not comment at all. And then I started thinking about it, like, listen, we've been wanting to play, and we thought we were going to play every year since they left the SEC. And so I was like, this is a great opportunity for me, you know, to one, show my players I have their back, and, you know, we're not going to let anybody call us out if that's what they're doing and not respond. But two, man, I want to play Texas. You know, I want them on our schedule. I think it's great for the state. I know the years as far as like how many they've won versus how many we've won, but since I've been at Tex, we're 1-1, you know, and they beat the hell out of us last time we played them 57-7. But, you know, the year before, we beat them whenever they came to Lubbock, you know. And so I think it's good for the state. I'm a Texan. I've seen the Texas Techs and the A&Ms, and, you know, I'm an old Southwest Conference guy, you know. So I think there's still a lot of room in the state for those games. And, man, we would – just gave us this opportunity to say again, man, we love to play the University of Texas.
2: Well, I don't know how close it got, Coach, but with the offers to pay off both teams there at Texas Tech and let's play, we'll play anywhere, whether it's Jerry World or Lubbock or wherever. How close did that come, and was that a realistic idea?
1: Well, I mean, I definitely think it's a realistic idea, because we both could get out of those contracts. And I know, you know, I had texts back and forth with GJ, who's a really good friend of mine at Texas State, and back and forth Keith Patterson at Abilene Christian. I mean, it's always harder because you have contracts. And but, you know, most of those games, when you look at them, I mean, they're going to be competitive games, but they're also one reason you do it. You bring them at home, and it's a money game. And so we just wanted to eliminate any kind of reason not to play whenever we were taking the money out of it, you know. And so that was a big part of, you know, the challenge was, hey, if it's going to be hard for y'all, then we'll foot the bill. But it also always goes back to, man, like, if you're going to talk the talk, you got to walk the walk. You can't just come out and have a microphone in front of you and say a bunch of stuff and then not expect anybody to say anything back, you know, especially us. You know, we always feel like, you know, we're the underdogs, and, you know, the toughness and the grit of West Texas is real, you know. And so we're never going to back away from anything, you know. And in that, whenever I said it, I was like, hey, I know what y'all are going to say, and I'm going to take that away from you. Or you can say it anyway, but we didn't score in the playoffs, and y'all did beat the hell out of us last time. But it's 2026. You know, let's tee it up and see what happens. I know he feels really good about his football team, and I feel really good about my football team.
0: Absolutely. Now, Joey, as this is being said, and for people that, you know, are tuning in and maybe aren't completely aware of where this story is at right now, I mean, Sark said what he said, and you guys, all right, well, let's play. And then Cody Campbell said, I'll pay both buyouts. So, I mean, you know, Texas, which has all the money in the world, there is no excuse. I'm curious what kind of response that you can share with us that you either got from Sark or from Chris Del Conte. I mean, was it ever a real possibility that this game could happen this September?
1: No, we were hoping, but not really. Nothing more than, you know, talk. And I'm sure there's going to be microphones in front of them again, and there'll be microphones in front of us. And, you know, you know, it'd be interesting, but hopefully, you know, we both have great years and we're in the playoffs, and you know, they have to come to Lubbock in the playoffs or something like that. I mean, hopefully there's a chance this year for us to play.
2: Well, I would love to see a year after year after year with Texas and Texas Tech. That would be a

0: a great tradition to start, to say the least. Coach, I hate to bring this up, but I've got to ask you, what is the latest on your quarterback, Brendan Sorsby? Is there a possibility he plays this year, or have you guys ruled that out?
1: No, we haven't ruled it out. You know, yesterday was the hearing on the injunction, and, you know, I wasn't there. I just followed it and got updates, and now, you know, the judge is trying to decide exactly, you know, where everything is, you know, and, you know, our stance and my stance, and it's just not on Brendan Sorsby, it's on, you know, anybody that's ever played for me in my 32-year career. You know, if you choose to be a part of what we're doing, you know, in college and, you know, in high school, you really didn't choose because you lived in that area, but you were part of Cedar Hill and Crowley when I was at Crowley. I'm always going to support my players, and I'm always going to be there for them. And so, you know, my stance is still the same. I do think that we're going to know sooner than later. I mean, I wouldn't be surprised if something was announced this week, if not the first of next week. But, you know, we'll see.
2: Joey McGuire, head football coach at Texas Tech, here on the Blitz on 94.1 at San Antonio Sports Star. You've got a plan for everything at this point, Coach. If he is not allowed to play for you this year, and at this stage it's June 2nd, how are you feeling about the quarterback room heading into the season with the expectations on Texas Tech football?
1: Yeah, I feel good. You know, Will Hammond, Kurt Francis, Lloyd Jones, Stephen Cannon, you know, we have some good jobs. Holden Phillips, we have some good guys in that room, really good guys in that room. And, you know, one of the main reasons that Brendan Sorsby's here is because Will Hammond got hurt and tore his ACL against Oklahoma State. And, you know, it's always, he's in a great position. He's doing great, but it's always one of those deals, you know, you get nervous about how are different guys going to come and respond after a surgery like that. He's responded great, but, you know, we were not willing to take that chance. And so that's where we went out and we got Brendan Sorsby. And so I feel really good, you know, where Will is. Kirk, we're really fortunate because, of course, Will's played in college games and Kurt's played in college games. He played at Tulsa last year. And so we have some vets and we have some young guys who are really talented. You know, Lloyd Jones is really talented from Hitchcock, from the outside of Houston area. And so I feel good about those guys. I mean, they're also fortunate. We're better in the offensive line. I feel really good about our line. And then, you know, questionably, we have the best tight end room and the best running back room in the country, you know. And so we're fortunate to have some really good guys around them.
0: Joey, let me ask you, last year your defense was just unreal. I mean, it was spectacular. And I know there's a couple of guys that are gone, but how does that side of the football look? Did you guys just retool there, and can we expect similar things this year?
1: Well, we have six guys coming back that started for us last year, and then we were able to, you know, between high school and college transfer portal recruiting, we were able to add some really good guys, you know, and so we feel good. I mean, we lost nine NFL guys, and four of them were on the defensive line, and we thought that we had one second team All American come back and AJ Holmes, but you know, after him, we replaced him with NFL guys. You know, we have Trey White and Adam Trick are both defensive ends, so they're replacing David Bailey and Romello Height, and I expect them to get their name called, you know, next year also. And so we feel good about that group. It's led by the returning MVP of the Big 12 Championship and Ben Roberts, and he's got some really good people around him. John Curry had a great year last year for us, and it's good to have six guys coming back on that defense, and we feel really good about how good we can be on that side of the ball.
2: Absolutely. Joey McGuire from Texas Tech here on the Blitz on 94.1 at San Antonio Sports Star. And, Coach, I know over the last couple of years, once or twice a year when you're on with us, you know, you told us one time, and I love the line, landman money is real, when referring to Cody Campbell. And obviously you get into the playoffs a year ago, and we keep wondering, as talk show hosts and as fans, at some point, will those kind of guys stop wanting to write the checks? And Cody Campbell, after the playoffs, said, "And we're going to double down. We got a taste of it. We're going to double down." But we all keep, everybody you talk to keeps saying that this isn't sustainable. What is the state of college football in your mind as we sit here on June 2nd of 2026?
1: Well, if you look at viewership and then you also look at parity, you just had going into the season, I think their second worst program in the history of college football just won a national championship in Indiana. And Kirk Cignetti did an absolutely incredible job. And so popularity-wise, it's never been better. I think more people, the ability to get in the playoffs has never been better and higher. So it's good. I do think there's a huge bill right now in front of Congress that could – be a huge help overall as far as putting even more guardrails around what we're doing. And, you know, I think that that's extremely important, because is it sustainable? I mean, there's probably the top rosters. We're not one of the top two or three rosters, money-wise, but I would imagine the top rosters are probably 8 to 10 million more than what last year was. I don't know that for sure, because, you know, I really try to focus on, you know, what we're doing. But I do think that it has got, you know, it has grown each year on exactly what that is, you know. And when I say that, legal money, because I imagine back in the 70s, 80s, and 90s, there were some rosters that were pretty high on some of these guys that were getting paid under the table.
0: Well, I would imagine so, and I don't know if that still goes on, Coach. And
2: I
0: don't want an answer to that. I don't want an answer to that at all.
1: The good thing is you can, as Ed Ezron says, you know, I saw a deal, and he goes, "Well, you know, I used to come in through the back door. Now it's legal, so I can come in through the front door."
0: That's very true. Coach, what are your thoughts on the expanded playoff format that everybody's talking about? I think 24 has been the latest number, and I think it's the SEC's the only one that's kind of poo-pooed that, if you will. Are you okay with a 2014 playoff?
1: You know, it's interesting, because you really, if you poll the SEC coaches, they're in favor of more in the playoffs. It's really the commissioner that's been the big roadblock. And I understand, I mean, he's a lot smarter man than me whenever he starts looking at, like, where the money's going to come from and who's losing money and who's gaining money. You know, I've been a proponent of the 24, and I do think it should be higher than 12. I think there were at least 2 to 3 teams deserving that would have been great games last year that would have been fun to watch. But I do think the reason that I'm one of the big, really in a big push of 24 is because I think it forces everybody back to the table. And one of the things that is just ridiculous, that makes no sense whatsoever, that no single person can say, this is why we do it and this is why it's good for college football, is the 25-day break between a team that is in the top four. And why I push 24 is because it'll get people back to the table, so we fix the calendar. You know, we're going to play college football on January 25th this year.
2: Dumb.
1: In Las Vegas. And we're okay with that. That's not what's supposed to be happening, man. Football is a first semester sport, and you were done with it by the latest January 12th, when most people were starting the second semester, you know, and that's one. Two, there's only been one team in the last 2 years that has won off of that 25 day layoff, and that was Indiana, and they won the entire thing. So obviously they were the best team in the country, and they probably would have won it no matter what. And so, you know, it makes no sense what we're doing right now. There's no playoff that does what we do at any level, high school, FCS, Division III, NFL. And so the 24 for me, I think, pushes everybody back to the table. So maybe we can, you know, get us into more closer to January 1st, January 7th, 5th or 7th, January 12th, and not January 25th, whenever we've started the second semester. And you actually, if you think about it, you almost have two teams on campus at the same time. You have your current team you're trying to play in the playoffs with, and then you have all your newcomers. You have all your kids. I mean, you really, on January 25th, you could have all your freshmen and all your transfers on campus, and you're still playing football with last year's team.
2: Which is insane.
1: It's ridiculous, man.
2: And you're having to work the portal while get ready for the playoffs, right? It is nuts, yeah. Although it's the new world of college football. And, you know, I love Dave Campbell's Texas Football Magazine. It is the Bible. And the cover that you are a part of that was revealed yesterday is a cover like nobody's ever seen before, because it's basically the Texas Tech front office. You're on there, the AD, the GM, and the money man in Cody Campbell. That's college football in 2026.
1: It is. You know, and it's the way it is because we didn't have the foresight to fix things a lot earlier. You know, that players didn't get stipends back in the or their stipend was $10. There was a laundry fee, you know, but there were a lot of money being made off of them. Or back in Ohio State, whenever you sold your jersey or you signed autographs, and that was against the rules. I mean, yeah, think about that. Like, guys, that how we got to where we're at is because we didn't have things set in the first place, you know. We had rules that made no sense whatsoever. And so now when you have rules like that and then Pandora's box opens, you're where you're at. You're not getting them back. They're not going back in the box. So now you got to figure out, you know, how to play in the system that you're playing in right now.
0: All right, Joey, I saved the most important question for last. Are we ever going to get the tortillas back?
1: Well, man, I tell you, it's one of those deals. I always mess with everybody, all my buddies that are other fan bases or other coaches. Don't poke the bear, man. Don't piss the Red Raiders off. And we were told that we couldn't do something and then do it the first kickoff. And then more complaining went on and more complaining went on. And it got to a point to where, we ended up getting a fine against, Kansas and a 15-yard penalty. And the one thing about Tech, man, we want to win. And our fan base understands that if it's going to penalize the team, we're not going to do it. And, you know, it got to the point where it was going to penalize the team. And so I don't know if we'll ever see the tortillas again.
2: I don't know. Maybe tomorrow when you're in town, a bunch of San Antonio types will show up at the Sonterra Country Club with tortillas, and when you get up to the podium, they'll throw them at you. Joey McGuire talking about the San Antonio Quarterback Club tomorrow, 11:30 over at Sonterra. Get your tickets, saqbclub.com. Always great when Joey is in town supporting the Quarterback Club. Man, we appreciate you jumping on with us. I know you're in town tomorrow.
1: Yes, sir.
2: Talk to, I don't know, Cody, get you some courtside seats for tomorrow night's game.
1: No. Man, I would, but I got to be in Dallas for another talk the next day. So I'm going to be coming in and then flying to Dallas.
2: Nice. Well, good stuff. Well, Coach, appreciate you jumping on with us this afternoon, man. Have fun tomorrow in town.
1: All righty. Thank you, guys.
2: Appreciate it.
0: Appreciate it.
2: Joey McGuire, head football coach of the Texas Tech Red Raiders. Great dude. 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
0: He's a great guy.
2: Yeah.
0: You can ask him anything. And he'll answer any kind of questions. And Miguel Martinez, dude, I don't know when you tuned in, buddy, but Sorsby was discussed a lot. Okay.
2: Yeah.
0: So you should listen more often, my friend.
2: And consistently.
0: Then you wouldn't have to
2: scroll
0: do that.
2: Back on YouTube.
0: That's
2: and hear
0: right.
2: the whole thing.
0: There you go. So we'll talk a little more Spurs basketball. Don't forget, Sean Elliott is going to join us about 3:35 today. So in about 40 minutes or so, Sean Elliott, the great Sean Elliott, will talk to us about the NBA Finals. And, well, maybe he's reliving some of those 99 moments when the Spurs beat the New York Knickerbockers in five games. We're talking Spurs basketball when we continue here on the Blitz on 94.1 San Antonio Sports Star.
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0: It is NBA Finals Eve. It all kicks off tomorrow. The Spurs playing host to the New York Knicks. Game one tomorrow night inside the Frost Bank Center. They'll tip things right around 7:30. Both teams had media day today, and Spurs head coach Mitch Johnson spoke on his relationship with Greg Popovich, saying, quote, "He's a great mentor, but he allows me to be me." And Jeremy Sochan, talking to the New York Post, says he knows how to guard Wimby.
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0: Yeah, I think it's a good day for it. Finals Eve. We're going to kick off this party tomorrow right here in San Antonio. Game one, Spurs-Knicks. They'll get things started right around 7:30 tomorrow night inside the Frost Bank Center. I cannot wait. This is the Blitz, 94.1 San Antonio Sports Star. I'm Joe Reinagle. He's Jason Minnix.
2: I am so ready to go.
0: I'm excited.
2: Ready for game one of the NBA Finals. Media Day going on this afternoon. Honestly, I have FOMO. The start of media day and the start time of this show, we missed. We're here. We're here for you.
0: That's right.
2: Yes.
0: All for you.
2: All for you.
0: Which begs the question, you know, since I think solely responsible for the Spurs knocking off Oklahoma City by taking one for the team. And of course you're going to take credit. Countering the jinx that was put out there by the national media. Since most of the national media, at least the New York types, are picking New York.
2: Go figure.
0: Should I just not make a pick?
2: Oh, no, you're going to have to make a pick. I just want you to pick how you really feel, which I think you do. You just, you know, dress it up differently to make yourself look good.
0: Well, because somebody has to.
2: I mean, in a way, kind of like what somebody wrote on our YouTube chat earlier. You know, well, you had Oklahoma City in 7, and then you put a little icing on it by saying, I'm doing it for you.
0: Well, sure.
2: Had the Spurs lost that game 7, you'd have said, see, I told you so.
0: No.
2: See, it's kind of like, you know, if the Spurs don't win this thing, we'll say, well, the inexperience finally caught up with them, but it was a great year, boys.
0: Mm-hmm.
2: Yeah. You want your cake, and you want to eat
0: it,
2: too.
0: Well, of course I do.
2: Yes.
0: Doesn't everybody?
2: Well, of course.
0: By the way, speaking of eating today.
2: Dude.
0: Brett Green, a listener of ours, sent us lunch today. Fajitas and rice and beans, and we appreciate that very much. It was very good.
2: You know, you sent me a text, I don't know about what time, 10:30.
0: Something like that.
2: He hit you up and said, hey, I'm sending you, I love the show, love what you guys do, I want to buy you guys lunch. So he's sending lunch over. Now, that could have meant a thousand things.
0: Could have,
2: right?
0: Yes.
2: Uh-huh. But this dude sent tacos and salsa. Now, I love tacos and salsa. They're breakfast tacos.
0: Yes.
2: I have never eaten anything else from that place.
0: Nor have I.
2: I've never been there except on a Saturday morning. And Sunday mornings when I forget that they're closed on Sunday. But those fajitas were fantastic.
0: Yeah, they were outstanding. I mean, all of it was. And I've said their tortillas are good and everything is good. So we appreciate that very much. If anybody else wants to send lunch tomorrow, you're more than welcome to do
2: just
0: so.
2: Just coordinate it with Joe.
0: Kidding. No, that was very kind of him, and we do appreciate it. We appreciate all of y'all.
2: Yep, thanks, Brett.
0: We really do. Yes, but thank you, Brett. We appreciate that very much.
2: Absolutely. Let's do the Headline Blitz.
3: This is Jason and Joe's Headline Blitz. 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Two guys, two opinions, never enough time.
2: You know, Joe and I went and played golf on Saturday with my niece's husband.
0: Yes, we did.
2: I don't know. What do you call your niece's husband when it comes to, I don't know. He's not my nephew, but whatever.
0: Nephew-in-law? I don't know.
2: The nil?
0: Whatever.
2: Like, you don't matter.
0: Yeah.
2: As I get World Cup ready, the nil. And fun time, obviously. I am not a good golfer. I don't think that is any surprise. I don't know that I could actually do what was done on this golf course during the
0: U.S. Senior Open qualifier.
2: Yeah, you know, so these guys are really good. But this guy that is playing in a tournament to qualify for the U.S. Senior Open hit a tee shot so bad they couldn't find it. I did not know the rule was you're only allowed to hunt for your ball for 3 minutes.
0: That's it.
2: 3 minutes.
0: Yeah.
2: Joe should learn that rule.
0: Uh-huh.
2: 3 minutes. They couldn't find it. And so he did his drop, and then all of a sudden there is a red truck racing down the fairway looking for the golfer that hit that truck's windshield and busted it.
0: Well, and I'd blame you. There's a great picture of it, and the story that I'm reading, there it is, right there on the well, he stayed in the rough, thank goodness. He didn't drive on the fairway.
2: Dude's tracking a guy down.
0: Now, I don't know what the rule is there. So if you hit a car on the highway, but if you break somebody's window, whoever hit the ball is responsible.
2: Like
0: for
2: those
0: that.
2: Rich houses on the
0: yes.
2: on the golf course?
0: Yes.
2: Really?
0: Yes.
2: You're responsible for that?
0: Yes, you are.
2: It's not the homeowner because they put their house on a golf course?
0: No. I mean, and apparently they can make you, and if you're saying, no, hell no, I'm not paying for that, as well, okay, we'll see you in court. Crazy, huh?
2: I don't know that I've ever broken a window.
0: I've hit a roof or two,
2: But a roof in those tiles over there at Sonterra,
0: yes.
2: I know I broke one of those because we watched it fall.
0: Yeah. Well, I mean, if they don't come out, that's their problem.
2: Yeah.
0: What are you supposed to leave a note?
2: It's your fault for living on the golf course. You know, that's you know, like the people that buy a house on the Guadalupe River and then bitch about tubers going by. You know, you buy a house there, that's part of the deal.
0: Yeah, well,
2: you got to live with that.
0: I don't know if it's the tubers, it's the trash that they leave.
2: Well, it's the tubers leaving trash or getting out and leaving other logs in the lawn. You know what I mean?
0: Oh, sure.
2: It's just,
0: yeah,
2: it's just,
0: of
2: you
0: course.
2: Know, par for the course. So this dude ended up with a triple bogey on that hole, but then he got an ace on his next one.
0: Well, how about that?
2: How do you go from a shank so bad that you hit a windshield on a car to an ace?
0: You know,
2: talk about inconsistent play.
0: Honestly, I'm kind of surprised you're asking that question, Jason.
2: What?
0: That how could you do that? I mean, dude, you hit some. I was quite impressed on a couple of shots you hit the other day.
2: Every now and then I hit.
0: But then again, there were some that, there's Jason.
2: You know, the sad part is you had more Jason shots than you normally do.
0: I did.
2: You had an awful day.
0: It wasn't
2: By your standard.
0: Well,
2: I would have loved to have had your day, don't get me wrong, but you weren't very good either.
0: Well, no, I wasn't. I hadn't played in a while, but, you know, that's neither here nor there. Didn't
2: you still would have kicked Pledge's ass?
0: Probably.
2: Not.
0: Yeah.
2: Probably not.
0: I don't know. Who knows?
2: Probably not.
0: Fun day.
2: On YouTube, John Sebery says, is Joe talking from experience?
0: No,
2: have I've you never, broken a window and had to pay for it?
0: I never have.
2: You broke the window and just now, kept cruising.
0: Again,
2: you got the hell out of there in a hurry.
0: I don't know if I've ever broken a window, but I have hit the top of a roof.
2: Uh huh.
0: So if something broke up there, but I never had to pay for it. And anybody that's listening who lives on a golf course and thinks I was there, that wasn't me.
2: No.
0: That was Bill Taylor.
2: That's exactly what it was. I mean, that's part of it. One of Joe's favorite people in the world, Bonnie Blue. She's actually pregnant for reals this
0: she
2: time.
0: She got knocked up. Wow.
2: And I don't even want to read the article because the headline says, turn her baby shower into a golden shower.
0: See, that's just
2: gross.
0: Yeah. Well, I mean, I don't know. There may be
2: does some she know who the there. Father is?
0: That's a good question. Was it one of the thousand?
2: She had that one experience with a whole lot of people and thought she was pregnant, but apparently she wasn't.
0: Hey, look, I don't know and really don't care about Bonnie Blue, but... Because they just get gooey and sticky and stick all over everything. Was she the chick with 1,000 guys at a time? Or was that somebody else? Which one? Would you have to gather those 1,000 and do DNA tests to determine?
2: Well, I guess that's what you would have to do. I don't know.
0: I don't know if I'd want to because her luck would be the goofiest looking dude there.
2: As long as the credit card went through.
0: Yeah, I guess so.
2: I don't know how you go from Bonnie Blue to our mayor, Gina Ortiz Jones, but from one influencer to another. According to the San Antonio Current, our mayor, who has had trouble keeping staff, has hired a TikTok influencer, who's a local realtor, to help improve her image.
0: A TikTok influencer.
2: Now, the headline in the San Antonio Current, a Michael Carlos article, Jones has faced an avalanche of controversy over the past month, ranging from frequent staff departures to a public scrap with a council colleague. At this realtor guy is joining the communications team, and apparently that's going to help.
0: Well, I guess we'll see. You know, sometimes somebody can do all they can to, try to get your image up there, but then you actually have to be nice.
2: Yep.
0: And so, I'm not sure that that's possible for our mayor.
2: It's not possible.
0: I don't know that it is.
2: Not possible at all.
0: Well, maybe he'll get her some more tickets to a basketball game.
2: Nobody knows where those came from because apparently, so that I've read, she hasn't revealed where they came from other than she did them within the rules limits.
0: Okay. Well, good.
2: We'll see.
0: Who knows?
2: But, yeah, congrats.
0: Congrats. Hey, Sean Elliott's going to join us here about 3:35. Can't wait to talk to Sean, the great Sean Elliott. Get his thoughts on what he thinks is about to happen in the NBA Finals. That's coming up about 3:35. We'll talk some Spurs basketball leading into Mr. Elliott, however, when we continue here on the Blitz on 94.1 San Antonio Sports Star.
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0: That's an oldie but a goodie. That makes your head shake. You know
1: what
0: I mean?
1: Here we go.
0: Stomping your feet. It's time. It's time to go. NBA Finals tomorrow. Game one, Spurs, Knicks. Again, Sean Elliott will join us here in about 15 minutes or so. We'll get his thoughts on what he thinks will happen in this NBA Finals series and maybe relive some special moments from 1999.
1: Dude, it is so much fun that, you know, and again, admittedly FOMO, watching Media Day today and being here in the studio off Eisenhower Road. Because of the timing of it, can't be in two places at once. But seeing the videos from inside at the Frostbank Center and then seeing the NBA show from in front of the Alamo, it's just so cool that it's back, that it's here, that it's going to be a lot of fun. You know, I know Sean coming up here in about 15 minutes. Malik Rose is going to be on Thursday. He's flying in today. Of course, he works for the NBA, but, you know, he was a part of that 99 team. And he also played for the Knicks. And
0: that's right.
1: You know, well, he also played for the Thunder.
0: He did.
1: But it'd be fun to, you know, have that interaction, have everything to it. And, you know, Pledge coming back with a song that's been around for a couple years. You know, the other day, and for whatever reason, I apologize for doing this.
0: No apologies necessary. Everybody loves this song.
1: Well, not everybody loves this song, but the Spurs are 2-0 when this plays.

0: gold. Gold is food and gold. Right.
1: Ego Mendoza. Yo, we played that, and Joe and I disagree on the importance of this song.
2: 2-0. That's records speak for itself.
1: So yesterday I was like, we need some other song. Joseph Valdez from the band Wicked Angel. It's a solo project. He's the guitar player. And Steve from the Rock Box and some others sent me this one. And maybe because they know I'm a rock guy. Maybe this one could be the new song that we play.

0: You know, it's a little more rocky.
1: It's rocky,
0: better. Now, some of the comments from the Ego Mendoza song, FedEx Bob on our YouTube writes, never stop playing that song. Stephen Ledesma says, every time this song comes on, I envy the death.
1: Well, I said this yesterday, I'll say it today, I'll say it again tomorrow. 2-0. Now, if y'all want to be responsible for us never playing that song again and the Spurs lose tomorrow night, then that's on y'all.
0: Well,
1: I refuse to be a responsible party in that mess.
0: Well, really?
1: Yes.
0: I mean, look, I'll do my part. We don't have to play it ad nauseum, but we do have to play it.
1: We have to.
0: While I think they're ridiculous, all of us have superstitions. We all have to do it.
1: Yes, we do.
0: The crazy thing about that song from Joseph Valdez, now, he's a guitar player,
1: mm-hmm.
0: and he's playing guitar. The rest of that's AI.
1: Wow.
0: That kind of freaks me out a little bit, except for one of the commenters on YouTube earlier says AI prediction is the Spurs win this series in 7.
1: That's right.
0: So, well, and the dog, Eric Corgi, who hasn't emailed me back, which is ridiculous.
1: Well, you got to go through his agent, I'm sure.
0: Apparently, he's got to deal with Yahoo.
1: Wow.
0: Yeah.
1: Yes. Yahoo is sponsoring that little mutt now.
0: Yeah.
1: Wow.
0: Roel Pena says the rock version, the fire emoji. Yes.
1: Yeah, it was good. I totally agree. Now,
0: until I found out it was AI.
1: Had we played that, you know, last, when the hell did we first play Igo?
0: Ego.
1: Igo.
0: No go.
1: You go.
0: No
1: we go.
0: Go. No more go. No. No go.
1: I'm 2-0. I mean, the record speaks for itself. Now, the rock version is, well, there's no record yet. No record.
0: Well, it plays version. Before the finals, so Valdez would have a chance of claiming his rock version had a hand in doing it. And I know there's other Spurs anthems out there. Send them to us. We need the permission and all that. So, you know, we'll do them. Clearly we'll play Ego Mendoza. We'll play anything. Right?
1: Yes!
2: Going through the goals! Going through
0: step on the cat, Ego.
2: Going through the goals! Going through
1: the goals! Yeah, I can see it. You know that dude in a rocking chair?
0: You know, there's a video Barstool's got floating around. This family's pulling up to their house, and there's a family of 5, 6, 7 skunks that are going through their front yard and going to their garage. I imagine that last part of Ego. Oh, that's what that would have sounded like if you saw skunks going into your garage.
1: Yeah, without a doubt. And there was, what, 5, 6, 7 of them? I mean, it was a whole family of them.
0: Yeah, the whole family of skunks. Dude,
1: yeah,
0: uh-huh.
1: Not good. So, well, we'll see. And now, look, if the rock version song, if the Spurs win tomorrow night, then I guess we'll have to play both of them. But we'll see. I'm just saying we're tempting fate here, folks. We're tempting fate. And if that's what y'all want to do, far be it from me to tell you what to do.
0: Good old Uncle Joe, who doesn't believe in this stuff, is now a believer.
1: Well, I'm just saying, 2-0. How do you argue with facts?
0: You didn't believe in Eric Corgi when Eric Corgi was 2-0.
1: No, I
0: didn't. I don't know that you believed in Eric Corgi when Eric Corgi was 6-0 in the Western Conference Finals game-by-game picks.
1: No, because the thought of that dog going 7-0 was just incredible. And especially, I mean, who had the Spurs losing game 5? They lost 4 and 5, right? Who had the Spurs losing games 4 and 5?
0: The dog.
1: Well, the dog did. Nobody else did.
0: Well, you didn't want to believe in the dog.
1: I was told the series was over after game 5.
0: Well, because it was a must-win
1: game.
0: Is game 1 a must-win?
1: No, it's not. Oh, my God. Y'all are ridiculous. Yeah, that song is better than both of you.
0: What are you talking about?
1: I'm telling you, must win game in game 1, please.
0: You know, the Spurs have never lost a game 1 in the NBA Finals.
1: So, way to go, Minix.
0: They are 6-0.
1: You just jinxed them.
0: What do you mean I just jinxed them?
1: You just did.
0: How does that jinx them?
1: Well, you shouldn't say that.
0: Well, no, you shouldn't say that. You're the jinx guy, not me.
1: I know. You're welcome, San Antonio.
0: Uh-huh.
1: You're welcome.
2: Going for the goal! Going for the
0: Are you making a remix of both of them, Pledge? Your editing skills have improved.
1: That was pretty
0: Don't
1: good,
0: do that
1: actually.
0: Again.
1: Yeah.
0: Don't do that.
3: But he just got to quit that.
0: Yeah.
1: Yes, he did.
0: Yeah. Sorry, Joseph Valdez.
1: Yeah. We're sorry.
0: The royalties.
1: The royalties. It is a big one, and yes, game one sets the tone. I'm getting lectured on our San Antonio Sports Star YouTube page. I get it, but it's not a must-win game, for goodness sake. What is wrong with y'all? Goodness sake. We'll get some common sense in this place. What? Sean Elliott.
0: Oh.
1: Common sense.
0: Were you going to ask his thoughts on the Ego Mendoza song?
1: No, I'm not.
0: I will.
1: Are we going to subject poor Sean to that song?
0: Well, he listens, so he's probably heard it.
1: Maybe so.
0: I mean.
1: The great Sean Elliott. He's going to join us next here on The Blitz on 94.1 San Antonio Sports Star.
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6: 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I get

0: Oh, my goodness. We are one day away from the start of the NBA Finals, and that feels so good to say because the San Antonio Spurs, they are involved. Hi, everybody. I'm Joe Reinagle. He's Jason Minix.
1: It is incredible that the Spurs are still playing in June. Let's talk about it with the great Sean Elliott joining us here on the Buyers Barricades guest line. And, Sean, you think about you're coming on the blitz right before the Portland series and wondering how far this Spurs team could go in the postseason. And I think we were all a little bit hesitant because of that youth and inexperience. At this point, is that still a factor that they're in at the NBA Finals?
2: I mean, yes and no. I there are times that I've watched them play throughout the playoffs where at times I thought there's the youth just, you know, rearing its ugly head. But then our guys seem to rebound from that and find ways to win. And you look at that final game, I mean, if anything tells you that, youth doesn't matter and inexperience doesn't matter, it was final game 7 in OKC against the defending NBA champions, a two-time back-to-back MVP, and our guys ended up clamping down, making the necessary plays and winning that game. And so, you keep thinking about that, about inexperience, but at some point we have to say, you know what, let's just throw that out the window. Our guys are here. They're ready and very capable of winning the thing and with all the inexperience. And so, our guys, they've just been remarkable. They've surprised me in a lot of ways pleasantly, and I'm ready to kind of throw the U factor out the window, to be honest with you.
0: Well, what impressed me the most, Sean, and I mean this in all sincerity, watching that game 7 in Oklahoma City the other night, just the confidence that this team is just, I mean, it's all over the place. I don't see anybody out there that doubts themselves. They just seem to be extremely confident at this point in time.
2: I agree with you 1,000%, Joe. I think that's right on the money. What you said, I don't see anybody doubting themselves. I don't see guys that have nerves in those situations. Our guys just continue to play and continue to grind. I mean, there are a lot of big shots in that game, a lot of big shots taken by several guys. And, in those situations, you see a lot of players just wilt under the pressure. But I didn't see that from anybody on the floor. I thought everybody came and played well and did something, even if they didn't shoot the ball.

0: well. If they weren't good in one aspect of the game, they picked it up in another. And I just thought our guys played with a lot of poise, a lot of composure, especially down the stretch. We had a couple turnovers there that I wasn't pleased with, but for the most part, you know, those kind of things happen in throughout the course of a ball game, and kind of expect that. But our guys just rebounded from that so nicely and made play after play after play.
1: Sean Elliott joining us here on the Blitz.

0: hit the road, they traveled to get where they're going to make your assessments?
1: Well, you know, I think what you're saying is exactly correct. I mean, for years, as long as I've been in the league, from top to bottom, the West has always been better than the East. I don't think I can recall a year where I thought the East, their top eight teams were anywhere near the top eight teams in the West, as long as I can remember. But, you know, the teams that have won the championship out of the Eastern Conference have been pretty good whenever they've won out of the East. And so I look at this Knicks team. Yeah, I mean, Cleveland gave us problems this year. They could have played better, but I thought, you know, they maybe hurt themselves with that midseason trade. They weren't the same team. And of course, Atlanta had a good year, but they were young and still trying to put things together. And so when I look at the teams they beat in Philadelphia, for that matter, they were up and down all year long, and they weren't quite together. And so, yeah, maybe it was an easier road, but at the same time, this Knicks ball club, they're pretty good because they gave us problems during the regular season. They beat us pretty handily in Madison Square Garden. It was the first week of March. We had to come back from like 20 down to beat them late December here in San Antonio, and they beat us in the Cup Final where there was a lot of skin in the game for both teams. But all that being said, we're not the same team as we were on March 1st when they beat us in Madison Square Garden. We've gone through more of a gauntlet than they have. We've had to win the seven-game series against the defending champion, and I think that that helped grow us up a whole lot. So, they're a dangerous team now. I don't know which way to go in this series because they scare me, but I think you play the right way. And getting experience against a guy like SGA, and then you have Jalen Brunson, who's coming into town, who I don't want to say he plays a similar game, but you have to play him similarly, where you've got to stay down on ball fakes. You can't get caught reaching and sending him to the foul line unnecessarily. We've kind of gotten that experience, so that helps us go into a series like this. And furthermore, the Knicks haven't faced a defensive ball club like our guys in any series. So I like our chances a lot, but we have to play the right way.
2: You know, Sean, it's an excellent point with Jalen Brunson. But when I look at this Knicks team, and I know, look, OKC was a little bit banged up, but still they had some great players out there. When you look at this Knicks team, they've got some players that can hurt you from the outside. And then I don't know what Cat's going to do and how he's going to try and play Wimby, or if he even plays Wimby. Who do you see as the main guy on that Knicks squad other than Jalen Brunson?
1: OG Anunoby is a terror. He's a big physical player. He defends. He's tough to guard inside. He can shoot the ball on the perimeter as well. He can make threes. He's a terrific ball player for them. So when they picked him up, I thought, wow, that was, you know, a tremendous pickup for them. Landry Shamet has been shooting the ball extremely, extremely well. I mean, he's shooting some kind of historic clip from beyond the arc. I think he missed two or three threes the entire Cleveland series. So they have guys, but if I'm going to say it's one guy, OJ Anunoby scares me, probably more than a guy like Mikal Bridges or, a guy like, Josh Hart.
0: Sean Elliott here on the Blitz on 94.1 at San Antonio Sports Star. You look at De'Aaron Fox dealing with the ankle the early part of the Western Conference Finals, but came on in Game 6 and Game 7. I think he's going to be such a major player in this series. I mean, obviously, you know, it starts and ends with Wemby, but, you know, are you looking at a guy like De'Aaron Fox that has to really play extremely well in this series for the Spurs to get the trophy?
1: I don't think he has to play extremely well. I think he has to do or play the way he played in Game 7, where he just keeps things under control, doesn't turn the ball over, settles our guys down, makes plays and makes shots when he has to. He has a big series. You know, I think we end up winning that because it's a whole different ball game now. You know, the Knicks don't have a defensive team that the OKC Thunder had. The Thunder were a historically great defensive ball club. The Knicks aren't like that. And so you're not getting, all terrific all-around defenders at every position. Now, they will defend for sure because they've gotten here, but if a guy like De'Aaron Fox

0: can get to the basket, win a lot of battles against Jalen Brunson, force him to defend more than anything, really force him to fill his screens and defend so he doesn't have as much energy on the offensive end of the floor, then that will play into our hands and be a huge advantage for us.
1: Sean, I'm just curious, because when you first walked out onto the court, your first NBA Finals, what is that feeling like? And can you describe it as compared to, say, the Western Conference Finals, for example?
0: Yeah, it was different. And I remember after we won the Western Conference Finals, our first practice or so, we were watching film. We came together and we're in the locker room, and Steve Kerr stood up and he addressed the team. And he said, basically, you know, that group of guys in the room, only one other player had been to the finals, I believe, maybe two guys. And he said, hey, this is a whole different ball game. Everything's different. It's not anything like the previous three rounds that you've gone through. Even little things like the patch on your jersey, the patches on the floor, the amount of media that's coming in compared to the other rounds. It's a whole different atmosphere. It's a different feeling when you make it to the NBA Finals. So you've got to, block out all the noise. You've got to focus more intently on what you have to do, because there are so many more distractions out there. And so we were pretty prepared. And so for us, when we came in to that Finals, it was an elevated atmosphere. There's no question about it. But it didn't deter us. It didn't really throw us off balance. We were ready to play.
2: You know, Sean, as you tell that story, and I think about this Spurs roster, it sounds familiar. One guy that's been in the finals before. But, you know, Greg Popovich has become such a big story since Wemby was asked about him after winning Game 7, and he talked about wanting to call him right away and hear from him. And Mitch Johnson was asked about Pop today and, you know, said some, I'm paraphrasing, but basically, you know, great to have a mentor like that available who allows him to be him, and then joke that, you know, my food and restaurant and wine list isn't quite the same. How much influence do the former players like you or Pop have on this group to prepare them for what it's going to be like tomorrow night for Game 1?
0: Well, I think Pop is a huge influence, and I wouldn't doubt that he's at some point he's going to speak to the guys or say something, maybe address the locker room. But, you know, at the end of the day, it comes down to what Mitch is doing and how he's kind of taking the reins and put his own identity on the team. I know that there are guys around. I know Timmy's around the facility. I know Manu's around a lot, and guys pick Manu's brain. But we do have guys on that team who have been there. Harrison Barnes, Luke Kornet, I believe Bill Linick has gone. I'm not sure if he's gone to the finals or not, but those guys all have, you know, deep playoff experience. And so there's going to be a little mix of both. There's going to be some old guys if the players call upon them, and I'm sure Pop is going to say something and address the team and just kind of let them know what kind of feeling and atmosphere is going to be and how they need to prepare and ready to play.
1: All right, Sean, I have to ask you, and I'm man enough to admit this, so don't laugh at me, but, you get a little teary-eyed when you start thinking about 1999. It was my first finals covering you guys, and obviously the Spurs' first championship, but have you thought about that since this matchup came to be?
0: Oh yeah, I mean, I've thought about it. I mean, I've done a lot of interviews and been reminded of it. And so, yeah, I mean, it's kind of ironic, right? I mean, it's kind of ironic the way the whole thing panned out, actually, because if you look in 99, we were the team that finished early, and we had to wait 8 or 9 or 10 days or so before the final started. And now it's the Knicks that finish early, and we go to a grueling series. And so, you know, it's kind of funny how that ends up. You know, the one thing I like is that we do open up at home just like we did in 99. And so, you know, the burn is on the Knicks to try to come in here and win a ball game and flip home court advantage. And I feel like, you know, the way everything's panned out with the Knicks having maybe a little bit easier road to the finals, and the way our guys had to go through the gauntlet and just the kind of rhythm that they're playing with, especially the last two games, I actually feel like that helps us more than it helps them. So we'll see what happens.
2: You know, Sean, as you say that in the time off, Jeremy Sohan was saying, because he's got all the intel on this Spurs team, that the way to beat Wemby is to run him around and get him tired and you know, be physical with him. And I think everybody on planet Earth that watches basketball probably knows that game plan, but he probably has some other intel. But there was a game where Wemby did look tired in the Western Conference Finals. The way the schedule sets up in the finals with the amount of off days, are you worried at all about Wemby's wind and fatigue factor?
0: No, not one bit. You know, if that was a secret, if Jeremy Sohan had the secret, I'm pretty sure that, you know, Chris Finch would have figured it out, or Tiago Splitter would have figured it out, or Mark Dagnall would have figured it out. And so it's not like it's anything new. You know, it's easier said than done. Anybody can say, well, you got to get physical with them. You got to run around, get them tired. I mean, don't you think there's three teams tried to do that? And so I'm not worried about him, especially again, like what you said, the rest is going to be a huge factor. The fact that you play Wednesday, Friday, and you have Saturday and Sunday off, and then you play again Monday, that's absolutely huge. I've said in the past that if you give an NBA player a day off, they feel really good. You give them 2 days off, it almost feels like it's 2 weeks rest for your body. And you come out that next game and your legs are back, your body's back, you feel so much fresher just with that extra day. And so you're going to have a few of those or two of those during the NBA Finals. And I'm not worried about Victor at all.
1: All right, Sean, you're a member of the media, and you have been for some time, so you know where we're coming from when you got to ask questions and think about topics while we're waiting for game one. A lot of the talk today, I've seen on national shows, have been Wemby needs to win this this championship to become the face of the NBA. What would you say to that?
0: He's already the face. He's already got more eyes watching these finals, Western Conference Finals and playoffs than maybe anybody that's played in the last 20 years. Maybe LeBron James is right there as well because of all the hype LeBron received. But Victor is he's a global icon. He's got, you know, an entire country staying up to watch him play. And so, sorry, I got somebody at my door.
2: Yeah.
0: You can hear that.
2: That one club delivery, yeah. Sean.
0: Yeah. Yeah. No, I don't know. Yeah. Yeah. So, I think you look at Victor, he's more of a global icon than anybody else in this league right now. And so he is the face. And so it would be really nice for us to win against, you know, the largest media market in the United States and maybe the largest media market in the world.
2: Is there more pressure on the Knicks because they were expected to be here and the Spurs, no matter what happens, the Spurs had an incredible unexpected run?
0: Yeah, no, I think, you know, the Knicks, I'm not sure if they were expected to be here because, you know, I thought the Celtics were going to come out of the East once they got Jason Tatum back. That really surprised me that they lost so early. And then, you know, Cleveland was a tough matchup for us all year long, too. So I thought maybe, just maybe, they would have a shot. But, you know, for the Knicks, I think the pressure for them, Jason, is that they've always had, you know, as long as I've been around, their fan base, their media has had put unrealistic expectations on them. It's like every year people think it's the Knicks year in New York. And so if they get there and they don't win it, well, you know how the East Coast media is, and the sky is falling. And who gets the blame for the loss and that kind of thing when at the beginning of the year no one really expected them to make it all the way. No one outside of New York really expected them to make it all the way to the NBA Finals. And for our guys, I don't think we have any kind of pressure on us whatsoever. I said after the second round to my friends, we're playing with house money. You know, I thought getting to the second round would be a successful year for us. The fact that we got a game seven and won that with everything on the line against who we beat, and the fact that we're going up against a Knicks team that is going to be a crazy environment in the Frostbank Center. It's going to be even wilder in Madison Square Garden. This is just incredible, incredible experience for our guys, win or lose. But I sure would love to see them win it.
1: It'd be nice to hang another banner inside the Frostbank Center. That would be phenomenal. And I think it would be
0: that would be unbelievable.
1: It'd be the start of another run, I think. Absolutely. The future is so bright for this basketball team that I think that's why everybody's excited. But let's finish this thing off, Sean.
2: Yeah. Sean, you know we love you, and I do apologize in advance a little bit, but we don't believe in superstitions.
1: Oh, my God.
2: But this song is 2-0 since this guy dropped it off on a CD. We actually found a CD player still here at the radio station. And you're a man of great taste, whether it's restaurants, wine, golf club, all of it. We've got to get your opinion on this song from Ego Mendoza. It gets worse from here.

0: wait. Just wait. Just wait. It gets worse.
1: Go, Spoon, go! Go, Spoon, go! Go, Spoon, go! Go, Spoon!
0: You stepped on a cat there.
2: I think so, but Sean, since we played that song, the Spurs are 2-0. They won game 6 and 7. Hey, so we have to play it, don't we?
3: I think you have to stick with it, man. You just have to grin and bear it. It reminds me of She Bang. I don't know if you guys remember that.
0: Grin and bear it.
2: Oh, my goodness.
0: Absolutely. Yes. Sean, enjoy the next couple of weeks, man.
3: Yeah, I will.
2: Appreciate
0: keep
2: you, Sean.
0: It. Yep. All right. We will. Elliott says keep playing.
2: That's it.
0: Appreciate you, Sean. The great Sean Elliott on the Buyer's Barricades guest line, where they provide traffic control, rental, and sales for San Antonio and beyond online, buyersbarricades.com.
2: Love that guy. And you know, he brings such a unique perspective to everything, obviously, because he's been there.
0: Yep.
2: And it's just great to talk to a guy that has experienced the battles and the environment and all of that, and kind of give us an insight onto how these guys are feeling and what they're going to feel like when they walk out on that court tomorrow night.
0: It's going to be incredible. And, you know, hard to judge media day, but everybody look relaxed.
2: Sure.
0: Including Vic. And the media around Vic was incredible. And we've done a lot of these things, and there are big media crowds. And then what I saw today, which was on video, so not in the actual room, but it reminded me of the video Erica took of the Bad Bunny press yep. conference at the Super Bowl this year, which was insane. And, you know, and he seemed unfazed. And then he's doing a deal with Guillermo, and Guillermo's like, you want to rub my belly for luck? And Vic is doing it and having fun. So,
2: well, I hope that works.
0: If that ego song works, which do we need to change the name to what Sean Elliott said, Grin and Barrett? I mean, honestly, if it's working, he said, Sean Elliott said, keep playing it.
2: You can't change anything, man.
4: Yeah.
2: You can't change anything. Yeah, I don't know what, dude, you are messing with fate. It's got to stay exactly the way it is. Go as Spurs go.
0: Grin and bear it.
4: Go as Spurs fight.
0: Every time we play it, grin and bear it.
2: Yes, that's what, hey, you're doing it for the
0: Sean
2: team.
0: Sean says.
2: The Spurs players appreciate all of you grinning and bearing it.
0: Reminds me of She Bangs. Boy, I didn't need to hear that again.
2: If you haven't heard that song, find it, and you'll know exactly what Sean was talking about. We're talking more Spurs basketball when we continue here on The Blitz on 94.1 San Antonio Sports Talk.
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2: Well, obviously the Texas Rangers cheated last night. They got a 2-1 win in their opener against the St. Louis Cardinals. DeGrom won his 100th win of his career. They continue that series in St. Louis tonight. Game you can catch right here on 94.1 San Antonio Sports Star, beginning at 6 o'clock with the pregame show. 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
1: Not going to be long now. It's getting close. We're at NBA Finals Eve here in San Antonio as we get set for Game 1 tomorrow night. Inside the Frost Bank Center, Knicks taking on the Spurs. It is going to be a dandy. I'm Joe Reinagle. He is Jason Minix. And, again, props to Sean Elliott. That guy's great.
2: You know, Sean is. And, you know, you obviously being a championship player with this group and everything that he went through, but his years of television, his insight, his knowledge, and his ability to be open and honest without revealing the corporate knowledge, right?
1: Exactly. Yes.
2: And again, that's tiptoeing a line with Rasheed Wallace coming at you quality. I mean, that's just what Sean is, and honest. I mean, he did not just say, "Yeah, man, we're going to win this thing. We're a better team." You know, cautiously optimistic is how I would describe what I took from Sean Elliott on how he thinks the Spurs are going to win. Or if the Spurs are going to win.
1: And I think he said it right. And look, the Knicks, he said, scare him. And they should scare everybody. They've been playing well. I don't care who they've been playing or what happened and all of that stuff. They've been playing good basketball. Just kicking everybody's butt. I mean, weak teams, perhaps, but they've been kicking their butts. And so I just think it's going to be a better series than a lot of Spurs fans think it's going to be. I'd like the Spurs to win this thing and hang another banner, but I think they're going to have to work for it, and it's not going to be an easy journey.
2: It won't be easy. They will have to work for it. I just don't know how much I believe in the Knicks despite their great run, and I don't say that to make it sound disrespectful and it's going to be easy. And I know the Knicks kind of like the Dallas Cowboys, and you basically heard John say that. Every year is their year, right? And at the beginning of the playoff run, I thought it was going to be Spurs and Celtics in the finals.
1: Sure.
2: And so when I asked Sean, you know, Knicks were expected to be here. They're always expected to be there. And the pressure that their fan base and their media has on them is different than, I think, Spurs fans. While we want to win this thing, and we'll be crushed if we don't, we know that this season was so unexpected that no matter what you do, you're going to look at this season as an incredible, successful year. And hopefully, the first of many deep trips. You know, you and I next year won't make the mistake of booking vacations in June.
1: No.
2: You know, there was a time that we wouldn't book vacations in June because you always had to plan on working, that the Spurs were going to be in the NBA Finals.
1: For 20 years straight.
2: And for the last seven, that hasn't mattered. Right. There was a time, I mean, you know, I miss not, you know, in 2013 and 14, we were in Miami. Why? Because it was a budgeted thing because we expected them to be there. That hadn't been a budget thing for half a decade. Right. We're not going to the Garden. Sucks. I still want to go. But I mean, it that's what I mean. Everybody, whether you're a bar, selling beer, selling shirts, the ushers that are working there, they're all making a little extra that they didn't anticipate making because it hasn't been a part of, it hadn't been there for the last, you know, what, 7 years. You know, you know, those ushers haven't had a game to work in a May, let alone a June, in years.
1: I'm sure they're pretty happy about it. A little extra cash.
2: Of course they're happy about
1: it. Flying their way, so that's a good thing. Hey, no, it's just it's where San Antonio should be. And I look, I think at this point in time, and I get what you're saying, but I'm going to be devastated if they don't win this thing.
2: Dude, and again, I know.
1: I don't know that I will. Okay, it was a great year, but who cares? It's not about being a great year. It's about hanging banners.
2: No, I'm with you. And that's not what I mean. There will be hurt. There will be devastation. But your outlook isn't going to be, the total missed opportunity, because it doesn't feel like this team has made a finals run by catching lightning in a bottle. You know there are building steps. And I think the national media, though, where I will say there is pressure on this group and on Wemby and on Mitch, the national media, well, the Knicks have to win it now because Wemby's going to win a gazillion of these things. And as somebody I know likes to say, we just don't know.
1: And we don't. And if anybody's taking that for granted, because you never know what every single season brings, whether it's good luck, bad luck, whatever. And so you can't take this kind of a run for granted, assuming that it's going to happen. And we said that. What, we say that with the MVP. We said Defensive Player of the Year awards that Wimby's going to stock up. And all of that probably will happen, and I sure hope it does. But, you just don't know what every single year is going to bring and how it's going to turn out.
2: I mean, last year, a lot of us thought that would be their year of getting some playoff experience and blood clots. This year, you had a concussion. That could, I mean, you had a De'Aaron Fox ankle that, I honestly look at a guy like De'Aaron Fox. When he got hurt, you're like, all right, it's an ankle. But then when you hear high ankle sprain, at that point, I did not expect him back, even though he was a game time decision. To play through a high ankle sprain, if he truly has a high ankle sprain, is pretty incredible. The way he played in Game 6, the way he played in Game 7 is what he is going to have to do in this series against the New York Knicks. You know, Sean said he didn't have to play great. I think he does. But the steadying force, not turning the ball over. And Mitch Johnson was asked today, how close to 100% is De'Aaron Fox?
3: Yeah, very impressive. I mean, it goes actually back, Tommy, to Minnesota, right? Like, he's been playing with that now for two series. He's had it re-aggravated at times, and his level of toughness physically, mentally, at some stage, probably his value was just being out there, right? Like, there are certain things I think that we've learned with our group that lend to our style of play and brand that, you know, a turnover is a stat, but not making a turnover is not a stat. And so there's times when we didn't make a turnover that helped our offense. And so when Dylan got healthier and De'Aaron was able to play in that series, things flipped for us a lot of times where, you know, maybe we made a shot or maybe we had an outcome we wanted, but there's a lot of other times where just not turning the ball over was really beneficial for us because maybe that allowed us to miss a shot and set our defense. And so obviously as the series wore on, his impact became greater in terms of production on a box score, but his impact was instant the moment that he got back into a jersey and was available for us. And I'm not sure to answer the question 100%, but it feels like it's moving in a better direction. And with rest, I'd hope he's better tomorrow than he is today and so on and so forth since our last game.
1: And, you know, I think he played perhaps his best game in that series in Oklahoma City in Game 7. He looked like he was moving around well. He looked like he was De'Aaron Fox again. And I think he will get better. And you talk about this 3 days off that the Spurs are going through and the luxury of that, while the Knicks have been laying around for a couple of weeks, it seems like. But I think De'Aaron Fox will be better. And his scoring, I think, is secondary. If you get that, I think it's a cherry on top. What I like about De'Aaron Fox is he just makes sure everybody is where they are supposed to be, and he makes that offense run. And look, we saw it, and this is no disrespect to Steph Castle or Dylan Harper or anybody else. They just don't run the offense as well as De'Aaron Fox does. It's just that simple, and they need him out there to get everybody in place.
2: You know, I like how Mitch said, not making a turnover. That seems kind of goofy, doesn't it?
1: It does.
2: But at the same time, he's right because he's making the smart decision. Although it doesn't have to score over 20 a game. But that, you know, 12 to 16, 18, you're going to need that kind of scoring, especially if they are doing something to take away Wemby's offense. And if Wemby isn't impactful down in the paint, is outside shooting a bunch of threes, a guy like De'Aaron Fox is going to have to score. If they are doubling Wemby and forcing the ball out of his hand, somebody else is going to have to take over that scoring role, and the likely candidate is a De'Aaron Fox.
1: Yeah, we'll see. It's going to be fascinating to see what the Knicks do how they try to defend Wemby and everybody else for that matter. I mean, now you've got to worry about a Julian Champagne. You got to worry about it. He is a concern, I would assume, by Mike Brown and his coaching staff now, the way he's shooting threes the last couple of games. Dylan Harper, a concern. they've got a lot more to worry about because, let's face it, back in the cup, whenever the hell that stupid thing was, March, I guess. I mean, Champagne wasn't playing like this, was he? I don't recall that. I certainly don't recall Dylan Harper playing as well as he is now back then. So things have changed quite a bit. And it will be fascinating to see the chess match again, just like we saw in the OKC series. And what does Mitch do? What does Mike Brown do? And how do they adjust? And what's important? And where are they going to go? And I can't wait for it. I can't wait to see everything that these guys are doing.
2: It's going to be fun. What do you guys think are going to be some keys? What the one thing that you can't wait? We're talking about us. What about you guys? 210-656-ESPN, 656-3776.
1: A lot more Spurs basketball, and we'd like to hear from you. Again, as Minix just pointed out there, you can also go to our San Antonio Sports Star YouTube page. SASportsStar.com is a good way to get there. Go there, and you can find that YouTube page. You can also get Minix on Twitter, at Jason Minix. I'm at Joe Reinagle, 210. More Spurs basketball. We continue here on the Blitz, 94.1 San Antonio Sports Star. You know, I don't know about you guys, but it's hot outside. And it's only going to get hotter. You know this. It's San Antonio. It's June. And it's only going to get hotter. We still got all of June, July, August, September. You know the drill. And your air conditioner is going to be running pretty much nonstop. You know it is. 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
4: Back here on a Tuesday. Happy to have you along in this Tuesday afternoon. Hope you're having a good day. Everybody anticipating tomorrow night, right about 7:30, when they'll tip things off. NBA Finals, game number one, Spurs and the New York Knicks. It ought to be a lot of fun. I'm Joe Reinagle. He is Jason Minix.
5: Media Day was held today over at the Frost Bank Center. I saw a great tweet from Tom Orsborn. The privacy of practice over at Victory Capital, no more for the Spurs. They had to practice on the court in front of everybody.
4: Yep.
5: And that happens this time of year. But, you know, the Spurs like to operate behind closed doors. And then, of course, Media Day. And Vic was asked about the Knicks after playing them three times this year.
6: It's a great team, you know. It's a great team of experienced guys who are not here by chance, but by relentless effort over the years, and very different career paths for all of them. So they're right where they're supposed to be, in my opinion. And all of them are going to be super hungry in their own way.
4: That's an interesting way to put it. I think it goes with the confidence, you know, of this Spurs team. They are hungry. They want to win it. They think they can win it. They think they're destined to win this thing. And I think all of that's going to play a big role in how they play. And unless New York throws something in there that just completely disrupts them somehow, some way, I can't imagine what that would be. But I like their chances.
5: Well, and again, you think about February, March, when you go, oh, crap, this team is really good. Well, you know what? They can't win in the playoffs. They can't make a deep run because they don't have the experience. And we know what Wemby said.
6: Screw it.
5: And that's the attitude that they have had throughout this entire playoffs. And Mitch Johnson was asked about that screw it mentality.
7: Not to get into a rabbit hole, but I do think experience matters. I just think a lot of times we use the term anticipating or expecting the use of it, not necessarily knowing how it's going to be used. So I draw upon a ton of experiences, not as a head coach in the NBA, but I've been around the game of basketball for 30-plus years. And so I just think at times there's a lot of things that we talk about every single day more than experience. When we were met as a team in October until June 1st, if we kept track of the amount of times we talked about, again, I've said this, not to be redundant, but habits, consistency, execution, fundamentals, attention to detail, style of play, brand of basketball, et cetera, et cetera, et cetera. We've said all those words probably 100 times more than the word experience. And so I just think it's allowed us to anchor to those things when we have adversity or success.

0: or instability or different things that you go through that you can't always control, you tend to anchor to something. And I think at times, experience is something that's very well suited to be anchored to if you use it in the right way as an individual or collective group. And I just think for us, it can be a negative when you use it in the right way that we can't anchor to the experience as a group. But that's assuming you're using it in its best use of the word. So not to talk in circles, but I think there are just different things that we anchor to at different times when we can't necessarily change what we can't control. And so I think that's where sometimes the narrative comes through. And yes, I do appreciate having clarity on some of those other things, and some of those things have been established here before me and helped pass down along the generations of our organization.
1: Now, I'm not really sure exactly what Mitch said there, but I kind of have a good, you know, I think when we all mentioned inexperience, and I'll just speak for me, I won't speak for you or anybody else, but I think in some way, shape, or form, it was almost like a fallback, just in case this team didn't do well in the playoffs. He's, well, they weren't experienced. I don't know, maybe just a safety net. And again, just for me, well, I won't put that on anybody else. But now that they're here, I just don't think that experience holds any water. I don't think it holds any water at all. I mean, this team is experienced. They've been through three tough playoff series. They're here in the NBA Finals. And I think, look, stepping out of the court tomorrow before the game is going to be, I think, overwhelming for a lot of these guys, especially a Carter Bryant. Dylan Harper, these young kids that just have never seen anything like this before. But once that ball goes up, there's nothing different. It's all the same. And I just think that inexperience thing is out the window now for me.
2: Doesn't motivate me. At the end of the day, only 20,000 people fit in the arena. So it doesn't really make a difference.
3: Yeah, he was asking about the viewership numbers. And I think that kind of goes in line with what you were saying. There's going to be 20,000 people, like there always are.
1: Sure.
3: Right? So he's not fazed by the viewership numbers that it seems like every time the Spurs have played over the last several games, more and more people are watching. And, you know, I saw, and I forget what the number is, the billions on social media views. And every game in the Western Conference Finals, that number was higher. And yes, Oklahoma City had something to do with it. Yes, the Spurs had something to do with it. Yes, the anticipation of that being an epic series had something to do with it.
1: Mm-hmm.
3: But Victor Wembanyama had a whole lot to do with that because, as Sean Elliott told us earlier, he is a global icon. And for a lot of us, and I'm including myself in this, it's hard to understand the popularity of these players in the countries where they're from, because we don't see that. But you remember hearing Tony Parker and Manu Ginobili talking about the pressure from where they're from. You know, I remember when Manu said winning the gold medal for Argentina was more important than winning a championship for the Spurs. And honestly, at first I was kind of pissed. Like, what do you mean? But you get it, right? I mean... But he is a global icon. You look at his endorsement deals, it's far more than HEB, right? You look at the brands that he has, and not many people get that, right? But he is that guy, and he's been that guy for years over there. He's still so young, but one of the reasons I think he has adapted so well to the NBA life is because it's not new to him. He's been a superstar in France for years.
1: Well, and look, I think Wimby is 22 years old physically. Mentally, I think he's a lot older than that.
3: Yeah.
1: I mean, he's just a different guy. And I mean that in the best way possible. I really do. He's 22 years old, but he acts like he's 32, maybe even 42. I mean, he just has a great head on his shoulders. He knows what he wants, and he knows how to go get it. I mean, there's those videos floating around of his workout routine.
3: Yeah.
1: The stuff that he does in the pool, which is incredible. The man can hold his breath for what seemed like 30 minutes down there. But it's incredible. He works his butt off to be what he is, and that's only going to continue. And at 22, I can't even imagine what he's going to be at 26, 27.
3: Well, and you think about those videos that were floating around in the pool, and the fact that a lot of his teammates were there. If you go early enough and you see some of the stuff that dude does on the court, workout, stretching, whatnot. A reporter asked him about those workouts today.
2: I would say linking those things to directly the NBA Finals would be a shortcut, but it's details are the difference makers. That's what I would say. And it is more important on an individual's career because it's from eating the right stuff at the right time to reaching the NBA Finals. There's many, many steps in between.
1: People don't realize. I mean, these guys got to keep themselves in tip-top shape, and if you want to be the best, that's what you have to do. So a lot of sacrifices there that a lot of other 22-year-old young people are not doing. They're out partying or whatever they're doing, but these guys can't, and it shows, and it's just it's pretty amazing the work that goes into being as good as a Victor Wembanyama, and now a Dylan Harper. Is turning. I mean, that kid's 19.
3: Mm-hmm.
1: I mean, Carter Bryant, 19. I mean, most 19-year-olds certainly aren't going to eat right and not drink alcohol or do other things, and those guys don't.
3: Well, and again, pro athletes aren't your typical 19-year-old, but at the same time, the attention to detail and the discipline that it has. I know you, as well as you. You know, NBA guys that can work out and go to practice, and then they go play video games.
1: Mm-hmm.
3: You know, and then you've got NBA guys like, who am I thinking of? Dwan Blair, who would leave practice and go get a couple of double cheeseburgers at Whataburger, right? I mean, you know, every player has different disciplines, but I do think with Wemby setting the tone, it's a lot easier for everybody else to fall in line because he is leading that group. Then you get others that they're doing everything they can to stay in the league. You get a little taste of it. You go, all right, what do I have to do to stay here? And I think a guy like Julian Champagne, who thought when he got waived, his career might be over. Yet here he is in the NBA Finals playing a key role for the San Antonio Spurs.
1: Sometimes a change of scenery is all that's needed for some guys, and certainly for Julian Champagne and a team that believes in him, a team that gave him an opportunity to start here. And even through his struggles, well, he's come out on the other side pretty clean. So it is fantastic. What do you guys think about the finals? Obviously, we got a lot more time to talk about it all day tomorrow as well. But still, yeah, I'm excited about it. I've got my ideas. You've heard Minix's ideas. What are your thoughts? How do you think this thing is going to go? And how do the Spurs attack the Knicks and vice versa? 656-3776, 656 ESPN. On our San Antonio Sports Star YouTube page, you can go there, like, subscribe, and comment there, whatever you want to say. A lot of good comments in our YouTube page right now. Spurs basketball, Spurs Knicks, NBA Finals tomorrow night. This is the Blitz. 94.1 San Antonio Sports Star.
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11: 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The Spurs and the Knicks. This is where you come to talk about the finals. 94.1 San Antonio's Sports Star.
1: Well, it's been a while, and it feels good. Spurs back in the finals. Man, I'm excited. This city is excited. Everybody is excited. And it all gets started tomorrow night. Thanks for spending a little time with us here on the Blitz 94.1 San Antonio Sports Star. I'm Joe Reinagle. He's Jason Minix. Happy to have you along. Yeah, even you, Minix. Happy to have you along.
3: I was a little surprised by that.
1: Well, you know.
3: Are you?
1: Sure.
3: Hmm.
1: You haven't said anything incredibly stupid today, so, I mean, you know, you're fine.
3: I never do. I never do. Actually, that's not true. I asked to hear Ego Mendoza earlier. That was incredibly stupid of me.
1: Well, but it's necessary.
3: It is necessary.
1: It's necessary. It's
3: right, Pledge?
13: Know. Go, Spurs, go!

0: keep playing.
1: The song is Undefeated. Next, you're in trouble.
0: We'll play the rock and roll version.
1: I go, he go, we go is on the case.
0: 210-656-ESPN, 656-3776. Larry, not the O'Brien Trophy, but Larry, you're on the Blitz. What's up, man?
2: Oh, man, it's been too long. I mean, I've had a few small things in my life going on. Just thought I'd catch up. My wife hates me. Went through a mortgage modification, which is like hell without flames.
0: Mm-hmm.
2: My job, I'm in the middle of searching for a fresh job. And then every time I go on my cell phone, I get to hear some loud, obnoxious, drunken, methamphetamine up Knicks fan telling me how awful they're going to beat the Spurs. What is up with that?
1: Well, who's that? Who is it, a friend of yours?
2: No, I'm saying anybody on social media, the Knicks fans are so ridiculous right now. I think you should have open lines and let people respond.

0: Bond. Oh, I got to go. Unfortunately, I'm driving. But you guys, I'm going to listen. You guys explain why the Knicks think they're going to beat us so bad, because they're not very smart.
1: All right, Larry, thanks for the call, bud. Appreciate you.
2: Life will get better, man.
1: You know, there's a great idea right here. Somebody...
0: Listen, you guys explain why the Knicks think they're going to beat us so bad, because they're not very smart.
1: All right, Larry, thanks for the call, bud. Appreciate you.
2: Life will get better, man.
1: You know, there's a great idea right here.

0: And, you know, it's easy just to get right by the door to their locker room. Very easy to do.
1: Well, at one point in time it was.
0: Regular season, sure.
1: Yeah.
0: Yeah, security for this, a little bit bigger.
1: Yeah, perhaps.
0: A little bit different.
1: Yes.
0: Be interesting to see how the setup is different for everything since 2014. Crazy.
1: Yeah.
0: Let's hope Nick's having a better day than Larry. Nick, you're on the Blitz. What's up, man?
2: Hey, Nick here. No association with the Knicks for sure. With the Spurs, I know that you guys were talking about like the experience people bringing up. I feel like if you look at the three rounds the Spurs have been through and like you list everything that they've been through, the concussion, the ejection, the overtimes, the defending champions they got to face, the back-to-back MVP they got to face. I feel like you list all of those compared with, I'm sure, some guys that have had 3, 4, 5 years of playoff experience, even more than they've ever been through. So I feel like they went through like this fast-forward simulation of everything you could think through that a playoff player has to go through, and they're ready.
1: Well, I agree with you. I think the experience excuse is out the window now. I mean, I really do. I don't know what more experience they need. Well, they beat Portland in 5. They beat the Timberwolves in 6. There's 11 games, and he had 7. That's 18 games they played in the playoffs. Tough, and so I don't know. What else do you need?
3: Screw it.
0: I mean, the reality is, do you look at it the different way? How is it a negative if you don't know, right? You see what I mean?
1: Well, sure.
0: You know, do you use experience or lack thereof as a strength? And we said that in so many ways. Maybe they're just too young and dumb to really understand what they're getting into. You know what I mean? And in fact, Wemby said something very similar to that earlier today with Malika Andrews.
4: The lack of experience is a strength of us.
5: What do you mean by strength?
4: Because we don't know. We can do impossible stuff because we don't know it's impossible.
0: We can do impossible stuff because we don't know it's impossible.
1: Yes. That makes sense. And, you know, I get it. And the whole young and dumb thing, I think, was appropriate at the start of the playoffs. But now to me, you can't use that anymore. These guys have come back. They've faced adversity. They've succeeded up until this point. And so the lack of experience to me should just, that shouldn't even be a topic of conversation in my mind anymore. These guys are experienced. Yeah, I get the NBA Finals are a different animal, and for a moment, it's probably going to be overwhelming. But when the ball goes up tomorrow, it's basketball, man. That's what it is.
0: You know, it will be interesting to see who settles down first. And I say that because you're right. The player introductions. Now, it's been a while since I've been in a Finals game, 2014. And I remember they had that big trophy, and each person would come stand on it. And, you know, they took forever. The anthem, just the TV timeout. Everybody's inside the arena earlier than you would normally be. And the people on the court, and I don't know what they all do, but there's stuff going on all over the place. Then you look around and you see all the different celebrities. And, yes, there will be celebrities in San Antonio. But you're right. Once the game starts, there is, you know, your initial nerves because your pregame routine isn't going to be normal. No different than when you hear players talk about the Super Bowl that way. And halftime is a little bit longer because there's so much going on. But which team settles down first, I think, will be the key. And that's where you look for a guy like a De'Aaron Fox, you know, a veteran guy that can be the calming guy. I would like to say Vic, but, you know, he's 22. He's being groomed for moments like these, but will it take him any length of time to calm down? And maybe this is where a guy like Greg Popovich and his influence and whatever he says could factor in. You know, Mitch was asked earlier today about the relationship with Pop and him still being around in that Spurs culture that we all know.
6: My relationship with Pop, the dynamic has obviously changed by the roles that we're in now, but the relationship has stayed the same in terms of feedback, discussion, challenging each other, supporting each other, me ask.

0: him a lot of questions, him giving me a lot of wisdom. You know, he's a pretty good resource for what I've been walking through since October and up until now. And I could not have created a better rhythm or build out of him being a constant resource for me, but then also totally giving me the freedom and runway to be able to try to roll this thing out in my own reflection in my as myself. And that's pretty valuable. I don't know if anyone's, to be honest, ever been, had that opportunity that I've had this year. And I don't take that for granted. It's not lost onto me, the impact that he's had while also really empowering me to be myself. And in terms of the culture, yeah, I think, again, that's a word that can have a lot of definitions, but, you know, he, RC, the whole family and people that have been in our organization for a long time have just really set an environment of how one operates and interacts with each other in our building and within our program. And I think it allows people to hopefully feel valued and be themselves while also understanding how competitive and how hard we have to work to be where we want to be. And I think there's quite a few of us, you know, Peter, John, Brian, and myself now as the leaders, along with Victor and the players, that are trying to maintain and sustain that while also being okay with modernizing things as we go. So my restaurant list and wine list might not be the same as Pop's, but yeah, we're trying to connect it all and, again, just keep writing new chapters.
1: You'll get there, Mitch, with the restaurant and the wine. Look, if you've got a resource like Greg Popovich, I think you'd be foolish not to tap into that. And I'm happy that Mitch says, look, he's a great mentor, but he lets me be me. And that's awesome. And I think that is a lot of respect from Pop to Mitch Johnson.
2: And the way he said modernize things.
1: Yeah.
2: I think the Spurs and Pop have adjusted depending on the roster and certainly the times. I mean, there was a time where it was defense first and shooting percentages were what they were. Pop adjusted, but this whole group feels different. You can see differences as this season went on that you could tell this is Mitch's fingerprints all over this team. But Pop is still such an influence. I mean, after winning Game 7 of the Western Conference Finals, Wemby was asked about Pop. And he talked, I need to talk to him. And he was asked today, did he have that conversation with Pop?
3: So for the first question, yes, of course, I saw Pop right away when we landed. And the emotion was really something I haven't felt in a while. I don't even know since when. And coming back down from this is a challenge. And it's not done yet. We still need to really come back down to earth and realize that we haven't done the hardest yet. The job isn't done at all. So we still got about, I don't know, what time is it? Like 30 plus hours to recenter.
2: Who's counting?
1: Recenter, he says.
2: Mm-hmm.
1: Recenter. Uh-huh. Interesting.
2: 210-656-ESPN, 656-3776. Let's talk Spurs, Knicks in the NBA Finals. Kevin, you're on the Blitz. What's up, man?
4: Yeah, y'all were talking about the experience difference. Look, Knicks took 3-4 years to finally get to the NBA Finals. They haven't been here either. The experience clock has reset. Both these teams have not been to the finals. And then as far as mentorship and all that, like we heard Mitch Johnson talking about, we have championship experience on our team in Pop being a mentor for Mitch. You have Harrison Barnes has been the champion. Luke Cornett's been a champion. We have those voices to help these other players grow and know what's coming. And then you see the maturity level of Wembanyama and then Dylan Harper as a rookie. We saw it in Game 7 how he had the wherewithal to hold Castle back from fighting because he knew he was so important, imperative to the game, that we couldn't lose him, that he couldn't get ejected. So having that maturity from these kids is going to take us over to the top on this, I think.
1: All right, Kevin, thank you for that. I appreciate the phone call. And again, the Knicks have a lot of veteran guys that haven't I don't know how many of those guys have been to the finals or in the play. I mean, Cat has. He's never been to a finals, I don't think. But they've got some veteran guys that have been in this league for a long time. I just don't think that experience thing, it just doesn't matter to me anymore. These are two good teams that obviously fought their way to get here, and now it's just who's going to play better. And they're, you know, the pressure, the experience, and all of that stuff, let's play ball.
2: Back to the phones. Juan, you're on the Blitz. What's going on, man?
5: Hey, good little brothers. How you doing?
1: Good, man.
5: Hey, I was just talking about the inexperience, man. You're right. There's no inexperience in this series. They're both going in there inexperienced. And we got Pop, and they have Pat Riley over on that side. But
2: Pat Riley with the Miami Heat?
1: Yeah, they don't have Pat Riley.
5: I think he was a Knicks coach in
2: the '99. I think it was Jeff Van Gundy all the way back then. Remember, because there was that fight and he was hanging on to dude's leg? Wasn't it Van Gundy?
1: I don't know. I'm going to find out.
2: I don't know. We'll look it up.
5: But I do have a question for you, though.
2: All right. Good.
5: I got myself a credit card a couple of years ago thinking the Cowboys were going to the Super Bowl, and I was saving it.
2: Yep.
5: Now, should I use it on the Spurs, or should I use it wait for the Cowboys?
1: Yeah, I have to use it on the Spurs, my friend, because they're here, and you don't know when the hell the Cowboys are going to get back.
2: You know, here's the thing, man. You're not alone in buying a credit card that is going to be for those Super Bowl tickets when the Dallas Cowboys actually get there. When? You heard how I said that.
6: Here we go!
1: Will I be alive?
2: Probably not. But when I'm looking at these tickets for the San Antonio Spurs in the finals, if you've got that credit card available, nothing else is on there, pay it off quickly. Pay it, but yeah, if you want to use it, because it's for the Cowboys, but you could lie to yourself and tell you this is really for championship tickets, right?
1: Sure.
2: Just saying.
1: Yeah, well, I wouldn't waste that thing. I mean, you never know what might happen over the years. Dude, it'd be nice if they got back before I'm 6 feet under. Just not sure that's going to happen.
2: Jason, you're on the Blitz. What's going on, man?
7: Hey, guys. I appreciate the line. And to everybody up there in Spurs Nation, Sweat, and Knicks fans, I mean, what do you do when you think you can't win? You talk trash. Plus, they're New York fans. What do you expect? So this is our series. If I was a Knicks fan, I would be talking trash. This is, yes, can they win? Yes, but this is our series. Look at our team. The question I have for you guys, because you have a better pulse than this in the league, I love role players, you know, like Keldon and Devin, the guys that were here before, and I kind of fall in love with these guys. And now that, you know, okay, we get this chip, you know, hopefully move on. What is your opinion of how many of these guys are in the Spurs plan long term?
1: Well, that's a good question.
7: These guys here.
1: Yeah, well, it's a good question here. And this is a long conversation for probably after this
2: July
1: is over. But there will be some players that won't be able to be kept here.
2: Yep.
1: I mean, they just won't because of just money. When you're talking about some of these young players that are going to come up, obviously Wimby's going to get a huge bag. And then you've got Steph Castle who's going to want to get paid, and Dylan Harper. You know, Keldon and Vassell are already getting paid very well. So this group as is, I don't think we'll be able to stay together unless some mathematical contract gymnastics take place that allow that.
2: Now, you look at it, and again, this really feels like a conversation for down the road.
1: It is.
2: There are role players that are going to change every year. You could look at all the one-year contracts and, you know, do they stay, do they go? You know, $15 million for Plumlee.
1: No.
2: And you don't even know that he's gone, right? There's other players that, you know, if there's something the Spurs decide they really need, and if it requires a trade, again, that's a conversation for another day. Now, I'm not even thinking about that right now. Because at the deadline, either the Spurs front office did not think this team would be making a championship run, so they did nothing to improve this roster at the deadline, yet here they are. Obviously, they have made the right calls all the way through because Well, here they are. Hey, Chris, you're on the Blitz. What's going on, man?
6: Hey, what's up, Matt? Guys, good to see y'all again. Chris from NOLA, back with another one. Here's my take on the whole thing. I was on TikTok earlier today when I got out of work, and I watched that video of the Corgi predicting that the Spurs win in seven.
2: Yeah.
6: And honestly, that really made me upset because, one, I don't see OG Anunoby and Bridges hitting, you know, 75% of the shots like they did the first couple games earlier in the season. I just don't think that's realistic. And eventually, the Knicks are going to come back down to earth. So, I think, honestly, game one, lock of the century, is Spurs -3.5. I think they're going to come in. They're going to pound the crap out of them. And Karl Anthony Towns can go cry about it in the nail salon.
2: Wow. Where are you getting 3.5?
6: I took an alternate spread.
1: Okay. That's what I said, because I saw it at 5 yesterday. I haven't looked today.
2: But think about this. What would the line be if the Spurs were coming into this series on an 11-game win streak? I mean, even 5, 5.5, 6.5, I've seen.
1: 4.5 now.
2: It's down to 4.5. Yeah. Because, if the Spurs, or the Oklahoma City Thunder for that matter, were coming into the finals against the Knicks on an 11-game win streak, that would be a double-digit line. And I think that's Vegas saying, you know what, the Knicks, you guys are really good. The East sucks, right? I mean, how else do you read that?
1: Well, I'd read it as, look, I think the Vegas thinks the Knicks are good. I mean, 4.5 at home in game one of a team that just won the Western Conference Finals, that line should be 6, 7, or 8.
2: The Knicks are having an historic run. They
1: Doesn't
2: are blowing
1: matter.
2: The doors off of everybody. They should be favored in game one.
1: No, please.
2: 11-game win streak.
1: Dude,
2: I don't care. 11-game. A team on an 11-game winning streak that's winning all their games by 30-some-odd points, they should be favored.
1: I'm glad you don't gamble very much. I really am. No, 4.5, surprised. I told you this yesterday that it was only 5 yesterday, but obviously the money's going on the Knicks because that line's coming down.
2: Mm-hmm.
1: And so if he got the Spurs on an alternate line, the way it's coming down, dude, you might want to have waited. You don't have to give up the odds that you had to give up to get that. But I'm really surprised, and it just tells me that Vegas, they like the Knicks. They do, to make it this close. Again, that shocks the hell out of me. I'm going to see if it comes down. I hope it does.
2: Mm-hmm.
1: I bet the mortgage on San Antonio.
2: Looking at the Knicks. They won 130-93, 121-108, 109-93, 115-104, 144-114, 108-94, 108-102, 137-98, 140-89, 126-97, 114-98. And they're underdogs in this game?
1: Those
2: are the scores of their winning streak.
1: Dude, think about the Knicks.
2: Mm-hmm.
1: What were they, the third seed?
2: Yeah.
1: In the East?
2: Yeah.
1: Dude, they might not even made the playoffs in the West.
2: They were 53-29.
1: Okay.
2: Although playing a bunch of teams in the East. But that's what I'm saying. If the Spurs were winning games like that on an 11-game win streak, they'd be double-digit favorites. You look at all these experts on TV that are picking the Knicks to win, yet they're underdogs in game one.
1: Absolutely,
2: against
1: as they
2: the
1: should be.
2: Inexperienced Spurs.
1: Well, they should be underdogs, and it should be more than that. I'm really surprised. I think Vegas is thinking maybe that first time there, the fact that they just went through a grueling 7-game series with Oklahoma City,
2: mm-hmm.
1: and New York's been sitting there. I'm surprised that it's as low as it is. The Spurs should actually be favored by more, I think, but they're not, and I'm pretty happy about it. And I won't jinx them. All right, I haven't made bets on the Spurs yet.
2: Don't.
1: I might.
2: Don't.
1: It's possible.
2: I mean, we got Eric Corgi. They found a cat.
1: That line. Oh my God. How stupid is that?
2: Let's talk about it coming up.
1: Oh, my God. That's the biggest stupid thing I've ever heard in my entire life. I guess we're talking kitties when we return. You're on the Blitz on 94.1 San Antonio Sports Star. 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
1: Well, the NBA Finals just a day away. The Spurs and the Knicks will tip things off inside the Frost Bank Center tomorrow at 7:30. Meanwhile, former Spur Jeremy Sohan and now New York Knicks Jeremy Sohan said in an interview with the New York Post, says he is treating the series like an intel operation. On guarding Wimby, Jeremy says, quote, being tall, he gets tired. Give him different looks and be very physical.
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1: NBA Finals Eve. That's where we are. We sit here on a Tuesday. Appreciate you joining us on a Tuesday. And well, if you just got off work at 5 o'clock, congrats. It is just about to be NBA Finals Day for you. I'm Joe Reinagle. He's Jason Minix. Happy to have you along.
2: Oh, we are happy to have you along. And, man, I tell you, the anticipation, the media day that happened today, and the FOMO that I'm feeling because we didn't go. It was afternoon, and, well, we're here in studio. We're here in studio where the AC's broken, going to be broke for a couple of weeks, but our engineer has come up with something, some portable units that he's installing as we speak.
1: He's installing it now?
2: Well, he's doing something on the other side of the glass. He's up and down. Somebody delivered us lunch today, which was much appreciated. I told him he could have some fajitas if we got our AC first.
1: Well, I think apparently he's taking care of Pledge first.
2: Well, I don't think Pledge gets one in his room.
1: But does I think he not?
23: I think got one now.
2: Once whatever gets going over there, it just quickly comes over here.
1: Wow.
2: No? Oh, you're selfish? Well, then no tacos for Halen. It's that easy.
1: Or you either, Pledge.
2: So I got dinner tonight?
1: You got dinner tonight.
2: Perfect.
1: Yeah. See, Pledge thought he had dinner tonight. Ends that deal.
3: Screw it.
1: Yeah, yes. Exactly.
23: Just happy to be not 1,000 degrees for once.
2: Oh, stop.
1: Well, nobody, dude, you dress like you're in Antarctica.
2: I mean, you've
1: for
2: got
1: goodness
2: a,
1: sake.
2: You've got a coat on. It's June. You know, I saw snow in Colorado yesterday.
1: Did you really?
2: Yeah, well, on the news, obviously, I wasn't there. A friend of mine is in Wyoming. It snowed. 32 degrees.
1: Weren't you in Wyoming about this time of year last year and it snowed?
2: Yep.
1: Yeah.
2: Yeah, Father's Day.
1: Yeah?
2: Yeah.
1: Wow.
2: Mm-hmm. 90 degrees and sunny in San Antonio, which is the way I like it, outside. I don't want it 90 degrees in fluorescent lights inside, but that's what we have.
1: It's 82 in this room, according to the handy-dandy.
2: Feels like 90,
1: there.
2: Though.
1: It feels like 82.
2: Would you know the difference between 80, 82, and 84, 88, 90?
1: Yeah, absolutely.
2: No, you're hot as hell, and it doesn't matter.
1: Well, I would know.
2: Oh, you would know.
1: Well, it's got to be factually correct, man.
2: Well, what do you mean?
1: I mean, people rely on us to give the facts. You know, this
2: they
1: feels
2: listened
1: like,
2: to you before,
1: this,
2: Joe.
1: This feels like crap is like, come on.
2: Uh-huh.
1: Feels like. How does your body know that if it's 82 degrees, but it feels like 88, No, what the hell? How do, you got an internal thermometer inside you?
2: Well, technically you do. You know that, right?
1: Well, no, I mean, you don't.
2: Technically you do.
1: Well, I can't read it.
2: Well,
23: yes, you can.
2: You got a thermometer.
1: Dude, I'm 96.1 or whatever the hell it is.
2: I think it's 98.6.
1: What, that's it.
2: Although
1: one of those things.
2: You know, you're almost dead, so maybe you are at 96.
1: Like, it feels
2: at your age, that temperature's dropping.
1: Dude, I'm hot as hell. Don't you worry about that.
2: Yeah, well, until you take your temperature, you realize you're not normal. But none of us.

0: know, right? You're full of crap if you can say you can tell the difference between 82 and 85 or 88.
1: Well, that's what I'm saying. That's my whole point.
0: That's why they give you the feels like.
1: What?
0: Man, it's hot, but it feels hotter than what it says over there. Because that's a feels like temperature.
1: They only do that to make you feel hotter. I mean, it's just, it's like that New York Knicks kitty. It's just dumb. What the hell?
0: The New York kitty, huh?
1: Yes. Jeez. That's got
0: to be about the New York kitty, which is not slang, as some people have said on YouTube, for euphoria conversation.
1: By the way.
0: No. Explain that damn Knicks cat first. Don't get sidetracked by your disappointment and euphoria last night, where you watched it on fast forward just for the good parts and didn't find them.
1: Well, it's the dumbest show on the planet.
0: Don't tell us about that.
1: It's just a dumb show.
0: Tell us about the Knicks cat.
1: Well, the Knicks cat. Okay, so they roll this thing out, and it's got two bowls, and you can find this on social media anywhere. And one says Spurs, one says Knicks, and this little stupid cat goes to the Knicks four times. Like, anybody's going to buy that the Knicks are going to sweep the Spurs. I mean, that's, again, now they're...
0: We're believing in a corgi.
1: Perfectly, well, at least the corgi's reasonable. You got a seven-game series where both teams are, competitive. This Knicks kitty is...
0: Get careful.
1: Yeah. Is, yeah, sour. Fishy. I'm just saying, there's something wrong with that thing.
2: He also knows there's a ticklish little bitch coming up.
1: Why do they have to copy? I mean, the corgi's been doing this the entire playoffs.
0: And to go with a cat.
1: And a cat. Of all things. It's just dumb. Dude, I cannot wait.
0: We have Ego Mendoza, and you're calling their cat dumb.
1: I think what?
0: We got to be careful.

0: I want to watch him do that.
1: No, you don't.
0: I really do.
1: You really don't.
0: Because I'm picturing all kinds of things in my head. So is he sitting in a rocking chair? Is he stepping on nails? Is he getting bit in the butt? Something's going on there.
2: He's recording in his tidy whities.
0: Something. I have no idea.
1: Bit in the butt. That comes to your mind.
0: Well, but
1: what the hell is wrong with you?
0: I have no idea. Maybe the Knicks kitty is...
1: Squirrel.
0: Yeah. Dude. So that's the Knicks kitty. And it's just, yeah. Not even worth it. I mean, you shouldn't even waste your time looking for that damn thing. And I have a feeling, just looking at that cat, I mean, if it is a New York cat, I'd hate to put a cat out with the size of the rats in New York. I wouldn't want to put my dog out there with the size of the rats in New York.
1: You're not taking your dog on the subway. I'm with you, though.
0: Subway? You don't have to be at the subway. You just be on the street. Like a damn possum running by.
1: But I used to live there. It's not that bad.
0: Well, yeah, that was 30 years ago.
1: Well, you don't think they've cleaned it up since? I vacation there pretty often.
0: No, I don't.
1: Have you ever actually seen a rat in New York?
0: I have.
1: All right.
0: Yeah, I have.
1: I think most have in the subway.
0: Saw one in L.A. We were doing a live shot outside of the arena. I don't know what they were calling it back in those days. It's Staples Center. And we're doing a live shot. It's a damn rat runs right. And there were some bushes right there. Damn big-ass rat. I mean, huge. Runs right by us.
1: Did you scream like a little girl?
0: No, but I'm like, what the hell? Dude, I'm a professional. All right,
1: really?
0: I got my butt grabbed by two drunk girls and never missed a beat.
1: You did, actually. Woohoo!
0: Whoa! Hey!
3: The memories of the TV life.
4: You think I'm an idiot?
0: The memories.
1: You didn't react.
0: Dude, they were pretty shiny, too.
1: Squirrel.
0: David said it was probably... Tell me. And we'll take a break.
1: Oh, but, good Lord.
0: David says it was probably an opossum. Is it a possum or an opossum?
1: Well, it's an opossum, technically speaking.
0: Who the hell ever says opossum?
1: People that want to be correct.
0: Nobody said. I've never heard anybody say that. I've had a conversation about a possum, and somebody said, "Yeah, did you see that opossum?"
1: Oh, remember
0: last time we
1: kind of went down the opossum trail. That dude called in, and that's his favorite animal, and he gave us more info on the damn things than we cared to know about. I went ahead and an opossum on my fence that just froze there while my dog was barking at it. I got a new dog now, and we had two squirrels on the fence.
0: Uh huh.
1: They're teasing my dog.
0: Is barking?
1: No, the squirrels are just up there. The dog's barking with the most embarrassing bark you've ever heard in your life, and it did not faze those squirrels one bit.
0: All right. They looked
1: at that little dog and were like, "We're bigger than you."
0: Yeah,
1: Shut up. No kidding.
0: Exactly right. Oh my goodness! All right, thanks for the rabbit
1: Sean
0: trail,
1: Sean Elliott.
0: Thanks
1: Bail
0: for the
1: out.
0: Rabbit trail, kitty. Yes, we had Sean Elliott on the air a little earlier here in the show, and we've got some sound from Sean. He was spectacular in just spelling out how the players are feeling and getting us ready for the NBA Finals. We'll hear from the great Sean Elliott when we continue here on the Blitz on 94.1 San Antonio Sports Talk.
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0: Little Kingdom Collapse for you with their newest song, Survivor, which, great video, by the way, if you haven't seen it.
1: A fantastic video.
0: The acting is spectacular.
1: Especially right at the beginning.
0: Well, yeah.
1: But all the way through. The setting.
0: I mean,
1: all of it's fantastic. Those boys are going to be playing the Rock Box with Red on Thursday night.
0: Wow.
1: Yeah. So let's see, game one, concert, then game two. It's going to be a busy week.
0: Busy week.
1: Yeah.
0: Huh? Nice. I'm Joe. He's Jason. And Sean Elliott was on with us earlier, Minix. And I tell you what, I love talking to Sean Elliott because I love talking to everybody that we do because everybody's got their own way of putting things. But with Sean, he explains it. Obviously, his time in the media, he's an NBA champ. All of the above, and it just adds that perspective that you just don't get from everybody.
1: Well, and you look at and you think about everything that he's done and being around this team, doing TV during the glory years, doing TV during the dark times.
0: Yes.
1: And now back, and what this year was like. And obviously, you know, the experience or inexperience factor is going to be a topic. That's one of the storylines of this NBA Finals. We ask Sean, how big of a factor is the inexperience?
2: I mean, yes and no. I there are times that I've watched them play throughout the playoffs where at times I thought there's the youth just, you know, rearing its ugly head. But then our guys seem to rebound from that and find ways to win. And you look at that final game. I mean, if anything tells you that youth doesn't matter and inexperience doesn't matter, it was final game seven in OKC against the defending NBA champions, a two-time back-to-back MVP, and our guys ended up clamping down, making the necessary plays, and winning that game. And so, you keep thinking about that, about inexperience, but at some point we have to say, you know what, let's just throw that out the window. Our guys are here. They're ready and very capable of winning the thing, and with all the inexperience. And so, our guys, they've just been remarkable. They've surprised me in a lot of ways pleasantly, and I'm ready to kind of throw the youth factor out the window, to be honest with you.
0: And I totally agree with that statement. I really do. I just don't think that holds any water anymore, the lack of experience. This team is experienced now with hard knows playoff basketball. I think, will they be overwhelmed when they walk out on the floor tomorrow night? I would assume they will. But once that ball goes up, man, it's basketball. They're at home in the Frost Bank Center, and I just don't see youth and inexperience holding any water at all.
1: Now, this Knicks team is good.
0: They are.
1: They are good. They've won 11 straight games. Jalen Brunson, he's a dude. Outside of Brunson, we asked Sean, who are you most worried about?
2: OG Anunoby is a terror. He's a big physical player. He defends. He's tough to guard inside. He can shoot the ball on the perimeter as well. He can make threes. He's a terrific ball player for them. So when they picked him up, I thought, wow, that was a tremendous pickup for them. Landry Shamet has been shooting the ball extremely, extremely well. I mean, he's shooting some kind of historic clip from beyond the arc. I think he missed two or three threes the entire Cleveland series. So they have guys. But if I'm going to say it's one guy, OJ Anunoby scares me probably more than a guy like Mikal Bridges or a guy like Josh Hart.
0: That's interesting. Look, OG Anunoby's a good player. He really is, and you watch him play, he can shoot and he can bang. And so that he could be a guy that I could see trying to contain Wimby along with others. But I could see that happening while they allow Cat to move around a little bit and do other things. So, it's gonna be, again, the chess game that's going to take place in this thing is going to be extremely interesting.
1: And again, I think early on tomorrow night, whoever calms down the first is obviously going to be in better shape because it is different. And I find it interesting. I mean, you know, we talk about this unexpected run for the San Antonio Spurs. Jeff McDonald of the San Antonio Express News tweeted a photo earlier from the Frost Bank Center when he was there for Media Day. and it's center court, Larry O'Brien trophy, and the Spurs logo. And all Jeff did was tweet the photo and write unreal, because it is that unexpected for them to be there. And the court does look different because the trophy is on there. We asked Sean, man, that first finals game, what's the feeling like when you're walking on the court?
2: Yeah, it was different. And I remember after we won the Western Conference Finals, our first practice or so, we were watching film. We came together and we're in the locker room, and Steve Kerr stood up and he addressed the team. And he said, basically, you know, that group of guys in the room, only one other player had been to the finals, I believe, maybe two guys. And he said, hey, this is a whole different ball game. Everything's different. You know, it's not anything like the previous three rounds that you've gone through. Even little things like the patch on your jersey, the patches on the floor, the amount of media that's coming in compared to the other rounds. It's a whole different atmosphere. It's a different feeling when you make it to the NBA Finals. So you've got to, you know, block out all the noise. You've got to focus more intently on what you have to do, because there are so many more distractions out there. And so we were pretty prepared. And so for us, when we came in to that finals, it was an elevated atmosphere. There's no question about it. But it didn't deter us. It didn't really throw us off balance. We were ready to play.
0: Ready to play. And again, I just think I can't even imagine that introduction tomorrow night for the Spurs starting lineup is just going to be unbelievable. And I think the butterflies, the nervousness, all of that stuff is going to be there. And then you tip the ball off, you start playing basketball, and I just think you forget about everything else at that point in time, other than the New York Knicks and how to beat them.
1: You hope. And that's the beauty of the NBA versus, say, the NFL. You get a seven-game series. Not that you get a mulligan, but the Spurs are 6-0 in game ones of the NBA Finals. Just saying.
0: So something's got to give, right? I mean, New York comes in 11-0, or on an 11-game win streak.
1: Yep.
0: And the Spurs are 6-0 in opening games of the NBA Finals. Something's got to give.
1: I mean, look. We've got the song that is now 2-0.
0: Yes, it is.
1: And that might be more powerful than four straight wins over Cleveland. It might be. And I did apologize in advance to Sean, but we wanted his thoughts on the Ego Mendoza Spurs song. It gets worse from here.

0: I think so. But Sean, since we played that song, the Spurs are 2-0. They won game 6 and 7. Hey, so we have to play it, don't we?
1: I think you have to stick with it, man. You just have to grin and you have to grin and bear it. It reminds me of She Bang. I don't know if you guys remember that.
2: Grin and bear it.
0: Oh my goodness.
2: Absolutely. Yeah. Maybe we should remind everybody, we can't change the name of the song, but Grin and Bear It, if you hated it, and you're ones that, and there's been thousands of you stop playing that song. Sean Elliott says you got to continue to play it. If you want to hear the entire conversation with Sean, sasports.com, hit up the audio vault powered by AA Best Bail Bonds. It was fantastic insight from the great Sean Elliott.
0: Absolutely. Just like nobody can do it like he does. And just fantastic. Love that. And it's a good way to get into a big NBA Finals Game 1. Tomorrow night. It's going to be a lot of fun, without a doubt. We got a lot more to say about that. Hopefully you do as well. 656-3776, 656-ESPN. If you got something to say about the Knicks, Spurs, both, chime in. How about that song?
2: You want the rock and roll version, Pledge.
0: You want to sing that song or dance, you can do that. 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
7: 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Don't be late. 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
1: Go Spurs, go!
8: Oh, that was bad. That's gonna be a drop, you know that.
1: Yes.
8: All right, Diego Mendoza's had plenty of run today.
1: He has. Tomorrow, though, has got to be nonstop.
8: No, we can't overdo it. Joseph Valdez, who's in a band called Wicked Angel, he created a rock Spurs anthem song.

0: If you've got a Spurs song, send it to us. I know a couple people sent me that one yesterday when we were asking for Better Than Ego Mendoza. And again, we're playing Ego, so obviously quality doesn't matter. We'll play it. We'll play anything.
1: Yeah, but do your best, okay? Well,
0: but see,
1: Ego did.
0: Yeah, well, I mean, again, well, so did Joseph Valdez. Right?
1: Well, that was really good.
0: But, you know, it's funny about that because, like, a couple people, including Steve over at the Rock Box, sent it to me. And so I reach out to Joseph, you know, can we play this? Yep. He's a guitar player. Now, while he's in a band called Wicked Angel, and they don't have any gig around here anytime soon because they're off to do a European tour, he's a solo project. I'm like, well, cool, who's doing all that? He's like, well, it's me on the guitar and the rest is AI.
1: Nice.
0: That's all AI. That's scary as hell.
1: That really is scary as hell. It really is. And kind of sad in a way. Oh, bands don't do that.
0: Pledge, can you find the This Is How We Do It from Montel Jordan? He's got a Spurs edition from the 90s. A couple people have mentioned that on our YouTube chat. I remember it. It's all Montel Jordan played, what was that big old concert over the summer in the Alamo Dome? You had all those, and he didn't play that. Find the This Is How We Do It from Montel Jordan. He's got a Spurs edition from the 90s. A couple people have mentioned that on our YouTube chat. I

0: real quick, Nick's forward cat on Jeremy Sohan. He says, quote, obviously he was here with the team, but to be honest, both of us, when we got to the Cup, were different teams than we are today. They've adjusted their offense and defense throughout the season, as have we. So there you go. So they obviously the Jeremy Sohan New York Post comments coming up where he's going to be a spy.
1: Well, I mean,
0: give the intel.
1: Look, he has some intel. And again, it's more than just get physical and try to get Wemby tired. He understands the place. He knows what that terminology is. And if he's able to share that, I'm just curious if the Spurs do anything a little bit differently. But bottom line, I look at this series, and the defense that the Knicks are going to face is far different than the non-defense they saw against Philadelphia and or Cleveland. Those were all blowouts. I mean, they're scoring a ton of points. Again, they're a great team. They're on an historic run. But they haven't seen a team like the San Antonio Spurs, and they haven't been tested. The rest is great. But they haven't even been tested. They've barely broken a sweat, and they've made it to the NBA Finals, and it's not because they are that good. It's the competition was that bad.
0: So, is it sweep? Gentlemen,
1: no,
0: sweep?
1: I'm not saying
0: no, I'm asking. I'm just asking.
1: Look, I mean,
0: are you going to save it for tomorrow?
1: I will save it for tomorrow. However, I would really appreciate the Spurs if they took care of business in five games or less. Because... I've got vacation.
0: Yes, you do.
1: And I really don't want to watch a game six or seven in the Grand Caymans, but I would.
0: Why not?
1: Well, I mean, because I'd rather be here.
0: With a nice Mai Tai or something. I mean, you know, sitting there on the beach, chilling out, watching Wimby.
1: Yeah.
0: That'd be awesome.
1: Absolutely, it would be, but I would rather not. I'd rather them take care of business. And I guess we're at the point of Wimby's career where we can no longer plan vacations in June.
0: That's true. That is true. So, and I'm happy about that. I'm good with that. It's okay. Yeah, back in, I know all of us covering the Spurs, you didn't until you knew when the NBA Finals dates were, and you didn't dare plan anything during those dates, during that 20-year run, and now we're back.
1: And could you imagine you wrap this thing up in five games? Saturday night, San Antonio. Holy cow, that'd be a lot of fun. I mean,
0: well, my question is, would you go get your check from Bob Mills first?
1: No.
0: No, you just leave it there?
1: I mean, I don't think they'll have a check cut Saturday night at midnight. You'll have to coordinate how we get that furniture free.
0: Well, hey, I just write the check.
1: That's exactly what it is. Push play pledge. San Antonio! By request. KTFM.

0: Wow. Some of those names, man. Mm-hmm. Terry Cummings. Mm-hmm. Wow. Pretty cool.
1: That was very cool.
0: Vinny Del Negro. Wow. That blast from the past.
1: That was fun. That was good request there on the YouTube chat, guys.
0: Absolutely.
1: That was good stuff.
0: Well, we'll have to keep that one handy there, Pledge. So that was back in when?

0: 95?
1: And Dennis Rodman, 94, right? Because wasn't he gone by then?
0: Wow, I don't know.
1: I'm trying to remember.
0: Spurs played the Rockets in when? 95, 96 in the Western Conference
1: Finals?
0: Well,
1: 94, 90, was it 94 and 95, right? It was back-to-back years?
0: I'm talking about the time that Hakeem Olajuwon.
1: Mm-hmm.
0: Yeah, it was dominant.
1: Yeah. kind of crazy.
0: Yeah, kind of crazy.
1: I mean, you know, back when 94.1 was, in the early 90s, KTFM was on 102.7 FM.
0: It was. That's when I was here.
1: You know, and Energy 94.1, I'm just thinking about, like, Hot Henrietta would play that in her lunchtime mix thing, right?
0: Hot Henrietta. Yes. Oh, my goodness.
1: Good stuff.
0: That was good stuff. Good job, Pledge, finding that.
1: Was the request.
0: Nice request. Nice request. So, according to the Googles, it was 1995. They didn't play back-to-back years. They did in 1980 and 81. But the Rockets won in 95. Remember, the Spurs were the number one seed, mm-hmm. or the second seed, according to this. The Rockets were sixth seed. The Rockets ended up winning the championship that year. Rockets won back-to-back championships, so I guess that was their second. Interesting, as you go back in history.
1: Bring memory to the memory, right?
0: Yeah, so the Spurs were supposed to win the championship that year.
1: There's a couple of times. I mean, you know, and you feel like some of those teams were so close, and then in 99, you know, you think about, you know, a Mario Elie coming in, adding some toughness. He had the Rifleman and obviously, Tim Duncan, and David Robinson, old Avery Johnson, and you beat the Knicks in five games. Here we go again, getting ready for game one tomorrow night. And I think a big factor is going to be the health of one De'Aaron Fox, who has dealt with the ankle injury since the Minnesota series. And, man, he played well in game six and seven. Mitch Johnson was asked today how close Fox is to being 100%.
2: Yeah, very impressive. I mean, it goes actually back, Tommy, to Minnesota, right? Like, he's been playing with that now for two series. He's had it re-aggravated at times. And his level of toughness physically, mentally, at some stage, probably his value was just being out there, right? Like, there are certain things I think that we've learned with our group that lend to our style of play and brand that, you know, a turnover is a stat, but not making a turnover is not a stat. And so there's times when we didn't make a turnover that helped our offense. And so when Dylan got healthier and De'Aaron was able to play in that series, things flipped for us a lot of times where, you know, maybe we made a shot or maybe we had an outcome we wanted, but there's a lot of other times where just not turning the ball over was really beneficial for us because maybe that allowed us to miss a shot and set our defense. And so, obviously, as the series wore on, his impact became greater in terms of production on a box score, but his impact was instant the moment that he got back into a jersey and was available for us. And I'm not sure to answer the question 100%, but it feels like it's moving in a better direction. And with rest, I'd hope he's better tomorrow than he is today and so on and so forth since our last game.
0: Yeah, let's hope so. And he looked good in Game 7 against Oklahoma City, so I'm not too worried about Fox.
1: Again, high ankle sprain, if that's truly what it was, you're never really sure. Let's talk about it a little bit more. Time for our injury update, powered by the Sports Institute at TSAOG Orthopedics and Spine, online at TSAOG.com. Let's welcome on the Byers Barricades guest line, Dr. Josh Bell. And Dr. Bell, I mean, we all saw De'Aaron Fox turn his ankle and deal with that in the Minnesota series. And so we kept waiting game time decision. But when I heard high ankle sprain, I didn't expect to see him for 4 to 6 weeks, high ankle sprain. Medically speaking, how surprised are you if it truly is a high ankle sprain that he was able to come back and do what he did, De'Aaron Fox, in game six and especially game seven?
3: Yeah, I mean, that's a real credit to him as an athlete and as a competitor. I mean, obviously, when we hear those, I mean, that's the timeline I would usually give somebody, kind of 4 to 6 weeks, and kind of we mobilize those people a little more than what we would consider, quote-unquote, a low ankle sprain, which is just a ligament that's lower down closer to the foot. But again, you can get grades of these, and it could be a lower-grade injury that's in a higher spot. And so He looked so good game seven, man. I guess Oklahoma City would like to have a couple of high ankle sprains too. Maybe, yeah, maybe that would have helped him.
0: Yeah, no kidding.
3: Because he didn't look like he was missing a step or a half step or a quarter step in game seven. So you got to believe that they did a good job of rehabbing him and they addressed the injury appropriately because he looked great.
0: Yeah, he really did. That's why I'm not too worried about him, Doc, for tomorrow night. I think he's going to be just fine. On the New York side, their center, Mitchell Robinson, suffered a broken right pinky finger. He had surgery on that pinky finger, and he plans to play tomorrow night in Game 1. Now, we saw him walking around today with, I don't know what kind of contraption that was on his hand, almost like a brace that was covering that. How much do you think that will affect him?
3: You know, it's got to affect some things. I'm not exactly sure what the rules in the league are about, like how hard your cast could be, or you know, certainly like, you know, we deal with a lot of athletes around here, and certainly for football, when they have to wear a cast, there's certain padding requirements for those casts. So I'm not sure what that is. It would be some kind of brace or cast that he's going to keep on the majority of the game. It's obviously going to affect him a little bit, just because. I mean, even with that on, if you hit it pretty hard and you've just had surgery, there's still going to be some kind of, you know, repercussions, some kind of pain that could happen just from blocking a shot or bumping into guys or whatever his, you know, role is going to be. Obviously, it affects his shot. He's not, I mean, I think he's kind of, you know, going to be there for his presence and his size more than his shooting capability. But, you know, definitely would factor, will remain to be seen how much of a factor it is and how much it bothers him. You know, we'll get a look at it here at game one, I think.
1: Because surgery was involved, this, you know, unlike, all right, he's coming back a little bit sooner that you hear, like, and granted, you saw a Jalen Williams in the Oklahoma City Thunder, even though their coach said he didn't re-aggravate the hamstring, he clearly wasn't ready, but he tried to push through it. But when I first read about this pinky surgery, it's generally a 2 to 3 week injury, but he's going to try to play in 7 days.
3: Yeah.
1: Obviously, if it wasn't smart or capable, they wouldn't let him do it. But how risky is it if you're playing a week after when it's a 2 or 3 week kind of recovery period?
3: Yeah, I mean, it's definitely risky. There's no question about it. If you're going to take a risk, it's probably for NBA finals. But, you know, it begs the question that sometimes these fractures that we see, we treat them in a cast or something like that, that immobilizes a little more hand. Now, if you wanted them to be mobile quicker, you might do a surgery, put, you know, when I think about it, a cast is kind of like an external splint. It's kind of holding the bones in place. Whereas if we put screws or plates or pins, that's sort of more of an internal brace. And so obviously you don't have to have the cast. You can have a little bit more motion. Usually for the average person, average time, if it's a non-displaced fracture, we would just put it in a cast. It could have been not necessarily needing a surgery, but because of the, you know, the finals coming up, they said, hey, let's do a surgery and we can get moving quicker, and, you know, maybe avoid being in a hard cast for as long. So I don't know. I'm just guessing, but you know, certainly it's certainly a higher risk for the injury. But you know, like I said, this is that, you know, if something happens to it, his season's over anyway. And if they follow the 2 to 3 weeks, the season's over. So you're kind of one way or the other. He's either going to be able to make it through 4 to 7 games, or his season's going to end after game one.
0: Well, Dr. Bell, that's interesting what you said there. The surgery helps to heal it a little bit quicker. Typically, in a broken pinky finger like that, what would you guys do to help help heal that thing quicker?
3: Well, I mean, think about it this way: if you break it, but the bones are lined up exactly where they're supposed to be, usually that does not need a surgery, right? We can just cast it or brace it or whatever. But it's going to take some time, and you wouldn't want for just. You know, if you're just thinking about yourself, you don't want to go through a surgery for something that you could heal in a brace or a cast or something like that. Now, the reason we usually do a surgery in a case like this is because it's bent or twisted, and so if you allowed it to heal in that position, the finger would work correctly. So we have to do something, and the finger, you can't really put a cast on that's going to hold it properly, you know, hold it in position if it doesn't want to stay in that position. So that's usually when we do the surgery. So that, you know, that sounds like what he had, and that's why they likely did the surgery. But that, when you do that, when you're able to fix the bones directly with screws or pins or plates, you can get them moving a little quicker, but it's kind of a risk-benefit thing that you're doing because you obviously have the risk of surgery, which is making an incision, the risk of an infection, whereas if you're in a cast, there's really no risk or very minimal risk of you getting infection in that fracture.
1: You know, Dr. Bell, out of curiosity, how many people come in and have a major injury because of, well, their dog? And I ask that because the Tulsa Drillers, and I hate this for the dogs, but they have a bat dog program, and they're getting rid of it. The dog's going to fetch the bats because their first-round pick, a guy named Kendall George, suffered a patellar injury jumping out of the way of the bat dog. And I blame Kendall. Dude, you're a pro athlete. You should have better reflexes than that. Why take it out on the dog?
3: Yeah, you know, usually when someone comes, it happens all the time, two dogs getting in something and someone's got a hand on a leash and they're, you know, they got a 100-pound dog that's pulling one way and slipping, whatever. So it happens all the time. I usually tell patients, you just make up something better. Just come up with a better story. Cause I have to put it in the chart anyway. And so if you make it sound really bad, you know, someone's going to look at it later and say, hey, well, what the heck? What's this guy dodging a bat dog for? And when I read the article, the bat dog, I was like,
1: Exactly. Dr. Bell, always appreciate the knowledge and insight, my friend.
3: All right, take care, guys.
1: Good stuff. 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
0: Good stuff. So De'Aaron Fox is going to be fine. Sounds like Robinson will give it a go with his broken pinky. And we'll see what happens. Tomorrow, it is game day. We're going to get you ready for that. We got Major League Baseball coming up here in just a few minutes. Rangers at the Cardinals. They will get started with the pregame show at 6 o'clock. Be sure and join the fellas in the morning, AJ and Rob, on the morning huddle. They'll get going at 6 o'clock. And, of course, Minix and I will be back here to dissect a game one.
1: There
0: tomorrow
1: is
0: a
1: game one of the Stanley Cup Finals tonight. If you didn't watch Euphoria last night, or if you did, watch a little hockey tonight.
0: Sure. You got it. I'll report back tomorrow. Good night.
1: Luck.
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17: I'm Christine Lisi, breaking NFL news from ESPN's Adam Schefter. The Falcons and receiver Drake London agreed on a new massive 4-year, $141 million extension, $100 million guaranteed, the $35.25 million average annual salary, making London the NFL's third highest paid receiver. It was right to work for Patriots receiver A.J. Brown one day after he was traded from Philadelphia, took part in OTAs for the first time with New England. Brown delighted to be playing for the team that he rooted for as a child. Meantime, the offense of his former team, the Eagles, will look much different without him, but not necessarily better, explains ESPN's Damian Woody.
18: It's going to look a lot more of Jalen Hurts underneath center. It's going to have his back to the defense. He's going to play a lot more between the numbers. A lot of the passing game with the Philadelphia Eagles with A.J. Brown was outside the numbers. That's what they were doing. And so now we got to think, okay, is Jalen Hurts going to be comfortable doing something that he really hasn't been doing throughout his whole career? And now you've taken away a 1A and alpha wide receiver in A.J. Brown.
17: We are 1 hour away from puck drop of Game 1 of the Stanley Cup Final on ABC. Golden Knights, Hurricanes, Carolina in the Cup Final for the third time in franchise history and the first since their coach, Rod Brind'Amour, captained that Canes team that hoisted Lord Stanley's Cup 20 years ago. Zach Werenski of the Blue Jackets won the Norris Trophy as the NHL's top defenseman. He'll be joining Amber and Ian at the bottom of the hour. Baseball. Yankee slugger Aaron Judge has a bone bruise causing nagging soreness in his right shoulder, so he'll miss tonight's game against the Guardians. The team is hoping it will not be a long-term issue. The injury has been impacting Judge's swing.
19: Hey, it's Evan Cohen. Coming up Wednesday, the NBA Finals are here. So will Wemby continue his climb to become the face of the league? Or will the Knicks be able to slow down his ascension? It's Unsportsmanlike, 6 a.m. Eastern, right here on ESPN Radio, ESPN2, and ESPNU.

for a reason. I believe that. I think the way that these guys put their bodies on the line, how they play, the team aspect of it, I see the physicality. It's the hardest trophy to win in sports for a reason. I believe that. I think the way that these guys put their bodies on the line, how they play, the team aspect of it, the swings in games and series, it's really incredible. So I'm excited to see this the Stanley Cup final. I think it's two powerhouses.